0: FBAs is popular.
1: No, no,
0: that's not. What's shocking to me is in 99.
1: Oh God,
0: the NBA was top tier still.
2: Now, that's what I'm saying. It's all these celebrities going, and it becomes like even the less known celebrities. Those are the ones filling it up. They just want to be seen there. I think it's a popularity contest.
1: It is though. It's the Knicks though. I mean, the Knicks.
0: I will tell you, it was funny to see some celebrity. Of course, they panned. I watched the opening and some of the tip off stuff, and they were going, of course, to all the celebrities. And some I thought was hilarious were like 15, 16 rows back. And
1: really?
0: Really? And I'm like, oh, they clearly just got what they could.
2: Yeah. That's how expensive they are. Even the celebrities are having to sit closer to the back.
1: Well, the hockey, too. I mean, the hockey, we're close to the Hurricanes. And I know a woman who went to game one. She goes, I can't even tell you what we spent on those tickets.
0: Well, and I'm hearing parking is just
1: a nightmare.
0: And well, what they're charging.
1: Oh, what they're charging?
0: You would turn around at the gate.
1: What are they charging for a parking ticket?
0: At least 75, if not 100.
1: To park my car.
0: Yeah.
1: What is wrong with this? Now, we're a capitalistic society. Mm-hmm. And I love capitalism and I love money.
0: He does.
2: Well, people got to stop going. If people would just stop going, for the love of God, stop going and they'll lower the prices.
1: They won't. We won't. The wealthy have it. You know, the wealthy can go.
0: Oh, absolutely.
1: It. You want to comment on this, Michael? Go ahead.
3: Yes, my brother and his wife, kind of a bucket list thing because they're in their late 60s.
1: Mm-hmm.
3: They gave up $3,000 for two tickets for the 4-3 victory in Raleigh last Thursday. And now he has buyer's remorse.
1: Really?
3: He said it was awesome.
1: Well, yeah, they came back from two goals down and won, but he says he's got buyer's remorse.
3: Yes. He said, I'm glad I went, but damn, $3,000.
1: No kidding.
3: Yeah.
1: No kidding. That
0: but, you
1: is
0: know, what's
1: lot.
0: Crazy to me is 10 years ago, I went and watched the Cubs in the championship series to win and go on. Greatest, and I was there.
1: Honestly, it very much compares to the Knicks. They hadn't won the World Series in 100 years, more than.
0: Yes.
1: Yeah.
0: I paid $500, and y'all told me I was crazy then.
1: And that was a lot of money.
0: Yeah, that was a lot of money. Yeah. And it was like, oh, you're crazy. That's $500.
1: Now it's thousands.
0: Now it's thousands of dollars.
2: $500 is, I think, standard for concerts and events and stuff. Like, that's what you expect to spend on two tickets.
1: We just can't. I can't go to that. I mean, we can't spend money like that. You know, Biggie says he feels like the Canes have to win tonight or they're out of the series. But I think they could come back even from 3-1 down.
0: You're right. It's been very I don't know. There's something about this Vegas team.
1: Well, there's something. They're good. But
0: I thought they would, when they came back on them the other night, I was guaranteed the Canes were going to win.
1: In overtime.
0: And then Vegas did. And I thought, oh, damn.
1: Yeah, that was a big.
0: Yeah.
1: Loss, but I feel like I would never count the Hurricanes out.
0: No,
1: I mean, now down 4-0, they come back and force double overtime. They never quit.
0: It's just tough when you go up 3-1, though. If they win,
1: that may be tough, but it can be done.
0: Yeah,
1: it can be done. How about Rod the Bod?
0: What he said.
1: No, I'm talking about
0: I call him by his preferred name.
1: Rod the Bud. I call him Rod the Bud. Coach of the Hurricanes.
2: I was going to say, I'm so confused right now. Coach, what are we talking about?
0: Get him out of the press conference. This guy keeps calling me Rod the Bod.
2: Is he good looking? Is that what you're
1: He's in great shape, and he's in his 50s maybe, and he's in great shape. He's the coach.
2: Okay.
1: And they say he works out as hard as the players.
0: Yeah, he was on the last Hurricanes team to win the Cup.
1: Yeah, 20 years ago. Let's play Put Up or Shut Up Rock and Roll Trivia. 866-470-2GNC if you want to play. 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We played this game originally 6 years ago. Can you beat him and take the money in Biggie's pocket? How much money does Biggie have?
0: Still got 45.
1: What we're playing for next. 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
1: The game is Put Up or Shut Up Rock and Roll Trivia. It's you versus Digital Dim, our former colleague, who gave his answers some 6 years ago. I have some notes on this game. Number 10 is ungettable. However, going into the game, Biggie predicted Chris Dim would get it right because Biggie knew the answer to the question. There was a series going on, the best final number one hits by different artists. So you'll have to guess a final number one hit for a particular artist. And we reference Supreme Court nominee Amy Coney Barrett.
0: Wow.
2: Wow.
0: Holy cow.
1: She was being grilled by Congress at the time.
0: Okay.
1: Let me just say that. She's now a longstanding member of
0: She's in
1: SCOTUS. She made it through. Topeka is a player today for $40. Hello, Topeka. How are you?
14: I'm doing good. How are you?
1: Doing really well, thank you. Here's how it works. We're putting 2 minutes on the clock for you. You've got all the notes there. Game was originally played 6 years ago, and we start the clock after I complete the first question. Are you ready, Topeka?
14: Yes, I am.
1: Good luck to you. Here we go. Billboard magazine ranked the best final number one hits by major artists and bands. A 1978 song by the Rolling Stones ranked 11th on their list of final number one hits. What was the last number one for the Rolling Stones?
14: Oh, pass.
1: Last summer marked the 30th anniversary of the death of Jerry Garcia. Jerry died 1 month after his final concert. In which Midwestern city was his last concert with the Grateful Dead? Chicago, Kansas City, or Indianapolis?
14: Kansas City.
1: No. Slash told Rolling Stone magazine that a 1976 album by what band inspired him to learn the guitar? Was it AC/DC, Aerosmith, or Thin Lizzy?
14: AC/DC.
1: No. The website BroBible.com listed bands they believe are worse than Nickelback. One band on their list had a 1999 top five hit from their album Astro Lounge. A song that is often played at sporting events is on the album. What's the name of the band?
14: Smash Mouth?
1: Yes. What song is this?
14: Thunderstruck?
1: Yes. Within one, how many Grammy Awards did Elvis Presley win during his lifetime?
14: Four.
1: Yes, it's three. The four original members of the Ramones were Joey, Johnny, Tommy, and Dee Dee Ramone. True or false, only Johnny's last name was actually Ramone.
14: False.
1: Correct. What song is this? What's that?
14: Pass.
1: All right. True or false, the CCR song Green River was written about a real river called the Green River in Kentucky.
14: True.
1: No, that's false. And finally, who were the two hosts of the very first MTV Video Music Awards in 1984? That's the ungettable question.
14: Pass.
1: What song is this? Me in the crowd.
14: I don't know.
1: You're out of time anyway. And you got 4 out of 10. Pretty good. Let me go back in time to when we originally played this game. Game was originally played October 14th, 2020. Player's name was Jason. He got 5.
0: Okay.
1: Topeka got 4. And Biggie.
0: I think I can still get it.
1: Oh, I guarantee you can. I think you can still get it.
0: Sometimes things fade in my memory.
1: Well, that was 6 years ago, but I mean, obviously, the question was from 1984.
0: Yeah.
1: Now, BB Shea, how many do you think Chris Dem will get right today?
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1: And

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2: Official attorney of the Two Guys Named Chris Show. 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AC/DC, Aerosmith, or Thin Lizzy?
3: Probably Aerosmith.
2: Yes. The website brobible.com has listed bands they believe are worse than Nickelback. One band on their list has a 1999 top five hit from their album Astro Lounge. The song is often played at sporting events. What's the band?
3: 99?
2: Yes.
3: Oh, I don't know.
2: I'm going to pass.
3: Yeah.
2: What song is this?
3: I believe that's Thunderstruck.
2: Yes. Within one, how many Grammys did Elvis Presley win in his lifetime total?
3: Oh, God, not many. Two?
2: Yes, three. The four original members of the Ramones were Joey, Johnny, Tommy, and Dee Dee Ramone. But true or false, only Johnny's last name was really Ramone.
3: That's false.
2: Correct. True or false, the CCR song Green River was written about a real river named the Green River in Kentucky.
3: I'm going to lean false.
2: Correct. What song is this?
4: Meet me in the crowd, people.
3: Shiny, happy people.
2: Yes, ungettable. Who were the two hosts of the very first MTV Video Music Awards in 1984?
3: Oh, boy. I don't know.
2: Oh, you don't know.
3: How much time have I got?
5: You've got 10 seconds.
3: Oh, gosh. 84?
2: 84.
3: I don't know. Pauly Shore and Pam Anderson?
2: No. Eight out of ten. Biggie
3: Sorry,
2: knew
3: Big.
2: That, though. I'm impressed with you knowing that.
6: Mm-hmm.
2: Dave didn't know it. I had never heard it. And Chris Dim didn't know it. So good for you for knowing that, if indeed you are being truthful.
6: Yes, and I'll explain when we get there why.
2: Well, and today's a day about truth because of Amy Coney Barrett.
6: This show is dedicated to
2: Amy Coney Barrett.
5: See that?
6: Told you. And look where she is now.
5: That's right. Right there on SCOTUS.
6: We did that for her.
5: Yes, we did.
6: And we never got thanked.
5: No, we didn't. And how about me? If you're being honest and you know the answer.
6: Well, you always feel that way.
2: So let's say goodbye to Topeka, who played well. No body bag today. There's a body bag t-shirt from All About Care Heating and Air that hangs in the balance always. But you lost 8-4. He would have needed to score a 9, Topeka. Good try. Good effort there.
7: Thank you so much.
2: Great to talk to you. Thank you very much for listening. We really appreciate that. Do you still know the answer to the number 10? The question was, who were the two hosts of the very first MTV Video Music Awards in 1984?
6: I'm confident in one.
2: All right.
6: Dan Aykroyd.
2: That's correct.
6: I feel like I had just watched a documentary or something about them at the time.
2: You say it. Well, you give your reasoning
6: okay.
2: Here in the answers. I've heard them.
6: I'm going back and forth between two.
2: All right.
6: Either Cyndi Lauper or Bette Midler.
2: Well, let's go back in time to October of 2020 and get these answers.
8: Chris Dim knew this. He's a Rolling Stones expert.
2: So that's their last number one, 1978.
3: I just thought Start Me Up went the number one, but I don't think it
2: must not, did. Must not have, yeah. So 78, you're looking at, what, 40-some years since their last number one hit. And yet still, okay. Yeah. It's a legacy. This summer marked the 25th anniversary of the death of Jerry Garcia. Where's the last concert? Soldier Field, Chicago. July 9th. 1995. Final date on their summer tour of that year. He died exactly 1 month later, August 9th.
3: I don't see as many Jerry bumper stickers with his dates on,
2: yeah, that's
3: but I used
2: right.
3: to see tons of them.
2: See those all the time,
3: his
2: too.
3: Date of birth and death.
2: And I reacted badly when that happened. I remember.
3: You pulled a David Crosby?
2: Boy, I sure did. David Crosby, if you don't know, when Eddie Van Halen died, he said their music's just meh. Now he's saying, hey, I forgot he died. I was sitting over at McAdoo's with some friends, and word came in that Jerry Garcia had died. I was sitting there with some of that onion dip and pretzels they used to have. You remember old McAdoo's?
9: Remember that? Those big sandwiches?
6: Yeah. Big sandwiches. Yes. Loved McAdoo's.
2: Oh, it was a good spot.
6: God, I wish we'd come back.
2: Good spot. And it was me and a couple other folks and one guy and his girlfriend, and word came in that Jerry Garcia had died. And we were just like, oh, man, that's too bad. And I was like, yeah, no big deal. You know, whatever.

0: kept on eating. And I looked over, and his girlfriend like had her hand over her mouth, and tears were just rolling down her eyes. She said, excuse me, excuse me. And she ran to the door. She didn't come back. And
1: oh, you'll survive.
2: Is she going to finish that? Is she going to finish her fries?
0: I didn't know it was as big a deal as it was. I did not realize what he meant to her, and he meant a lot. Wow. You know, I never made that mistake since.
3: No, never been to McAdoo since.
0: No.
3: Couldn't.
1: God, I miss McAdoo.
0: I do too. They closed it. They closed it. They had a real good onion dip. Okay. Slash told Rolling Stone magazine in 1976, he was listening to an album by Aerosmith. The album was Rocks. He was in seventh grade. He said, it's one of those records that sums up my taste in hard rock bands to this day. And the two Back in the Saddles on it, Last Child is on it.
2: I don't think they made any secret that they certainly Slash loved Aerosmith.
0: Yeah, there you are then. That was educated. You knew that one. This one you missed. The website brobible.com has listed bands they believe are worse than Nickelback. One band on the list has a 1999 top five hit from their album Astro Lounge, often played at sporting events. Dave, do you know it?
3: Don't.
0: All Star by Smash Mouth. Hey now, you're an all star. Get your Smash Mouth is the band. Play. Hey now, you're a rock star. Get
3: the show on. Get paid. I guess, but it doesn't resonate in games with me that much. The times I've been, I guess maybe they play it and I just don't pay attention to it.
0: They used to play it more than they do now, probably. Back when it was a bigger hit. Within one, how many Grammys did Elvis win? You said two. It's three. All for gospel recordings. Nominated right. 14 times.
2: Never won for rock or pop.
0: Right. 1-3. I knew you'd know this. The four original members of the Ramones were Joey, Johnny, Tommy, and Dee Dee Ramone. None had the last name Ramone. Joey's real name was Jeffrey Hyman. Johnny was John Cummings. I could go do this for a while. True or false, CCR's song Green River is about a real river in Kentucky called the Green River. That is false. John Fogerty says the song is based on a creek in Northern California. Utah Creek.
2: Huh.
0: But there is a Green River in Kentucky, but the song is not about the Green River. And who were the two hosts of the very first MTV Music Awards in 1984? Now, how do you know the answer to this? But let me give you the answer. They are Dan Aykroyd and Bette Midler are the answer, which Chris Dim had no idea of. And Biggie thought a lot of people knew this, and because I was not cool enough to watch MTV at the time, I wouldn't know it. Why'd you know it?
1: Well, growing up, I watched the MTV Music Awards every year.
0: Yeah.
1: And they would always do kind of like a piece about, kind of like documentary style, MTV would, about past shows. And they always said the very first hosts were Dan Aykroyd and Bette Midler.
0: So you knew it.
1: Yeah. So as soon as I saw it, I was like, oh, I know that one.
2: Dang.
0: And this one was, the very first was done when you were, a year old?
1: Yeah. And but every year they do like a look back.
0: Yeah.
1: And that inevitably they'd always say, or it'd be like a little trivia question on the screen.
0: Yep.
1: Who were the hosts?
0: That's it. I could have never gotten that. But Biggie says,
2: what were your guesses, Dave?
3: I put Elvis's daughter and Michael Jackson, Lisa Marie and Elvis.
0: Oh, yeah.
3: But that was.
0: But he wouldn't host.
3: She would have been too young.
1: Yeah. They made out there, I believe.
3: That's right.
0: Did they make out?
1: Yeah, that's where they
0: in 84?
1: No. I was talking about
3: not 84. It was later.
1: Yeah, yeah. Michael Jackson Lee, because that's where he was like, and they never thought this would last.
3: Yeah, they kissed.
0: You have something to say, Biggie?
1: I do. I found McAdoo's.
0: Oh, good.
1: They're still around. We're road tripping.
3: Oh, I know where to go. You and me.
2: Pre-order the onion dip.
0: Get the onion dip ready.
1: The onion dip. A sandwich.
0: Crank up some Grateful Dead and let's go.
1: Yeah, I found their menu. Still got way more sandwiches than they ever need.
0: Absolutely.
3: Head west, young man.
0: I love that.
1: Who's up for a buffalo boo?
0: I love Oh, yes.
1: McAdoo's, man.
0: You're right on that Bette Midler, too.
1: Yeah, and MTV Music Awards suck now. I know it sounds old, but
0: man.
1: They used to be so awesome, and now they're terrible.
0: Even since we played this game 6 years ago.
1: Yeah, they're way worse.
0: Too bad. Got a chance tomorrow. Let's see what it's in my notes tomorrow here. Regular stuff. Although, a good game tomorrow.
1: Okay.
0: That's tomorrow. We're going back almost 10 years. 9 years tomorrow.
1: I was just telling Rachel. Rachel loves a sandwich. I was like, you would have loved McAdoo's.
4: There are still some McAdoo's, right?
1: That's a long way. Well, there were 6 years ago. Hard to say now.
0: It is hard to say. There was one right down the street here in Greensboro.
1: Oh, the best.
4: I'll drive a long ways for a good sandwich.
0: Good sandwich.
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6: 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I'm sitting here on pins and needles.
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0: I really brought back some memories. We were talking about that restaurant in Put Up or Shut Up. McAdoo's was the restaurant referenced in Put Up or Shut Up Rock and Roll Trivia. That's where I found out that Jerry Garcia had died. It was an embarrassing moment for me. I don't know anything about music, really, as you know. And this was 1996, 95, something like that. And, you know, there we were sitting there, and word comes in Jerry Garcia's died. And what do I say? And big deal.
1: What?
4: Who?
0: Who? Yeah. And it turns out that was a really big. That was a big, yeah. It was a big deal, and everybody around me knew it, and I didn't.
1: You offended your friend's girlfriend.
0: Big time.
1: Are they still together? Or did they?
0: They've split now. They married.
1: Okay. Oh, they did marry.
0: They stayed married for probably. Yeah.
1: So you won in the long term. You know, I never liked her since that whole Jerry Garcia thing. She really overreacted at McAdoo's. Remember, she ran off crying. Whatever.
0: I saw her recently at a friend's funeral.
4: Oh, and no.
0: I said, oh, my gosh, I haven't seen you in forever. And she looked at me and she said, Garcia. McAdoo's.
1: Oh, you remember that? How could I forget?
4: She probably never went back to McAdoo's after that.
0: That's probably why they closed.
4: Probably. She put them out of business.
0: They closed it locally here. I'll tell you something else about McAdoo's. He's right. Great sandwiches. And that onion dip. So I was, this, you know, and B.B. Shea, I think, is right. There's always that guy, my friend Dustin, he always did this. We were in college. There was a McAdoo's there. That's where I first heard about McAdoo's. I was in college at Appalachian State in Boone.
1: Which is where there is still a McAdoo's.
0: And it's still open there. Mm-hmm. That's right. And we're at McAdoo's. And I guess they didn't even card us because we were like 19. And we're sitting there having a sandwich and that great onion dip. And Dustin says, let's get a pitcher of beer. And I was like, we can't do, no. It's like Wednesday afternoon.
4: It's against the rules.
0: I follow rules. It's like Wednesday or Thursday afternoon. And I had drank a little bit, but not much. And he says, let's get some beers. And I said, they're not gonna sell us beers. He raises his hands like, sweetheart, beers. Okay, here they come. All right, so we have a beer. And he's like, let's get a pitcher. So we get a pitcher of beers.
4: Mm-hmm.
0: And now we're like three beers in. And he goes, let's just get drunk. And I was like, it's Wednesday afternoon.
1: I just ordered a Hindenburg.
4: Sounds like a great friend.
1: I don't know if I can have all this beer and the Hindenburg.
2: That could be troublesome.
0: It's very heavy. I'm like, I'm low carb right now. Yeah. I'm low carbing right now.
2: It says it serves four.
0: He's like, get your panties out of a wad. So he got like another couple of pitchers of beer. Well, now I'm drunk. I mean, I got drunk, and we're sitting there, and he's like, let's get some more beers and go back to my dorm. And I was like, we can't get beers and go back to your dorm. They're not going to sell them to us. He's like, trust me. So we go to the Piggly Wiggly and get a case of beer, Moosehead beer.
2: Oh.
0: Go on back to his dorm, and I just get blitzed. I mean, we are just drunk. And the next day, I had to do the breakfast flights.
7: Oh, God.
0: Oh, man. It's my college radio show. And I wound up showing up, and it was Chris and Jeff, the breakfast flakes. And I'm 30 minutes late, and Jeff's like, this show, you missed dress rehearsal.
22: Oh, no, not dress rehearsal.
0: Totally missed it. That was the worst Chris and Jeff, the breakfast flakes that's ever been on.
2: And you should have heard them. The great thing is no one noticed.
0: I said, man, I had a Hindenburg yesterday, and I don't even know.
2: I had beers and Hindenburgs and onion dip.
0: And then later, I go to Dustin at lunch, and I was like, what did you do to me yesterday? He's like, I had a great time, man.
2: It was awesome, man.
0: Yeah, it was awesome.
22: Did he try to get you to get beers again at lunch?
0: Oh, he's always trying to get me to get beers. Yeah. That was the whole thing. And I was like, I can't.
2: He's cool, though. We call him Fonzie. He's the cool one.
0: God, he was. And that was like a regular for him, you know, just out at lunch, like, all right, let's get drunk.
22: He sounds like a fun guy.
0: He was fun. That was probably like 5 in the afternoon, and, you know, we're drinking till midnight. I mean, we're just drunk. God. And I never did that. He's the one that drove to Canada and tried to get me to go because the drinking age was 18. And he and his friends. We're like, it was Thursday afternoon. He's like, let's drive to Canada, get drunk all weekend, drive back on Sunday. And I was like, no, I have to be here to study for it.
23: I remember what you did to me at McAdoo.
2: Is that when you swore you'd always be straight on the air?
0: Always. I will always be straight on the air. There will never be a time.
2: And after you let poor Jeff down, he's in tears in the corner.
0: Yeah, poor Jeff. He didn't make it. He's a minister now.
2: Oh, God.
0: If this is what radio's like, I can't do it. Exactly. That was his last day. That was it. Dustin got me drunk on the... He's the one that brought the beers. No, vodka and orange juice in the morning to the golf.
22: Oh, yeah.
0: Course. Yeah. We're out playing golf. And, you know, I hit my tee shot on number one. Fine. We're 18. Good tee shot. We get in the car. And he's like, I got some vodka. And I said,
2: so?
0: I said, I'm not drinking vodka. No. He's like, oh, yeah. Drink some vodka. And I said, I have to my second shot into the green.
23: I got a real good lie here. I'd really like to take advantage of this lie.
0: Man, by the third or fourth hole, I'm drunk. He's gotten me drunk.
22: I mean, you just did. Did you not know much about golf back then?
0: I wasn't that good.
22: That's how you play. You got to be a little tipsy.
2: Much like the breakfast lakes, no one noticed.
0: No one.
2: Man, I played that whole round drunk.
0: You did?
2: What?
22: I thought you actually play a little better.
2: Couldn't you tell? No.
0: You played exactly like you always play.
2: You just seem like you're actually enjoying this.
0: I know. It's like you're having fun for the first time ever. It's like, man, I shouldn't be doing this. Every time we'd ever go anywhere, you'd be like, let's get drunk. You know? It's like,
2: yeah. I used to have a neighbor that did that to you. Ray.
0: Oh, yeah, Enabler Ray.
2: He kind of filled many, many years later. Yep. He kind of filled that void.
23: Yeah.
2: And he would get Kelly drunk without Kelly noticing because he'd just hand him a shot.
0: Yeah.
2: Like, hey, here's a shot and a beer. Okay.
0: Yeah. I'd do it, you know. Mm-hmm.
2: He came in here after one Halloween. He got you real drunk on Halloween.
0: Halloween!
2: Yeah.
0: It was a Tuesday.
2: Exactly.
0: Like, I said, Ray, it's a Tuesday.
2: He came in, he goes, have y'all ever had Fireball?
0: Yeah.
22: Oh, yeah. Wow.
0: You know, Ray, he would do in his garage, like, he would make the homemade stuff with, like, the fruit in it.
22: Oh, like the moonshine?
0: Yeah. Mm. And one night, it was, like, his anniversary. They were having a big anniversary party. And he's like, come with me to the garage. And I said,
2: during your anniversary?
0: I can't do that. And he pointed at it. And he's like, that's been sitting there for 9 years. Open it.
22: Today's the day.
0: And I opened it.
2: Take a bite of that peach. And you don't remember anything after that.
0: No. I'd have been better off drinking the antifreeze sitting next to it.
2: Of course. Yeah.
0: God. And BBJ's right. There's always one person that will do that.
2: Oh, yeah. You know?
0: Got a few emails on the ticket prices. We were talking about how it's impossible to go to anything. Now, the Knicks, of course, are playing, and the Hurricanes are in the Stanley Cup Finals. And just to park your car is like $90. KCC Steve says, regular season games at Arrowhead for a Chiefs game, $65 to park. Nice tailgate spot, though.
2: Oh, yeah.
0: $65.
2: Yeah, he said it was good tailgating. I have a real problem with, like, our team here in the Carolinas, the Panthers.
0: Why?
2: A lot of the lots, and it's not the Panthers' fault, but a lot of the lots around will charge that $65-$75. And you still got a long walk to go.
0: Mm-hmm. Yeah, that's true. I like that. Don't you like, though, that the stadium's right downtown? I love that.
2: I do like that. It's good atmosphere.
0: Like, Casey, Steve, the Chiefs are getting ready to move to Kansas.
2: Yeah.
0: Like, what, you know. Oh. And the Bears are getting ready to move out of Illinois.
2: And I have a great, we can do this next segment, maybe. I know it's not on the grid.
0: Not on the grid.
2: I have a great list of team names for where their stadiums are. Because, you know, the Chicago Bears are getting ready to move.
0: I think you should bring this up at dress rehearsal.
2: Maybe tomorrow.
0: We can't just willy-nilly.
2: You can't just do this to me.
0: What are you saying? If it's so, like, it would be the East Rutherford Jets?
2: Yes.
0: I see what you're saying.
2: Yeah, so there's nine of them I have listed.
0: Is there any team, because the Bears are about to move to Indiana.
2: Yes.
0: Is there any team in the four major sports that, other than the Jets and Giants, that play their games outside the state they represent? Because it's the New York Jets, New York Giants, but both their home games are played in New Jersey.
2: One.
0: There's another?
2: Yeah.
0: Outside the state?
2: Yes. I bet you can get it if you think about it.
0: There's your trivia question right there. All right. I guess we're going off. We didn't rehearse this at all. This is not rehearsed at all. It's coming up here. Two Guys Named Chris show. It's very, very sports heavy. I don't think we should do so. That's it.
2: Let us here come the... Yeah. No, we already ran them off with the BBJ sports game.
0: Why don't we... Let's do this. Let's get drunk. Get some pictures of beer in here.
2: Come on, dude.
22: I'll talk about sports if I can be drunk.
0: Yeah, you can be drunk. Two Guys Named Chris show.
3: Two Guys Named Chris.
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0: Biggie's just shared with me a sign of fantastic health. Biggie says he's quite often waking up just before the alarm goes off. And I just read... That's a sign of great health.
2: Well, it happens about every day to me. I wake up about 10 to 15 minutes before the alarm.
0: You're a picture of great health.
2: Well, I wouldn't say that.
0: That's what it's all about. That's what it's about. I did. I just read that if you wake up before your alarm, just slightly, it means you're well-rested and you're getting up at the right time. I'm doing that, too. You know, I just got that new oral device from Sleep Med Solutions.
2: Yeah.
0: Really like that, by the way.
2: Good.
0: Very good. And actually, last night... My wife had a couple of friends over. They were out on the screen port on the long
2: night. School is out.
0: School's out.
22: Okay, I was going to say teacher on a friends, Monday.
0: Teacher yeah, friends. On a Monday.
2: I'm so glad he's out of my class. Oh, his mother was the worst.
0: I can't speak to what they talk about. That's one of the reasons I took the dog for such a long walk. They were arriving. I was like, let's go.
1: Let's get out of here now.
0: And I got back, and they were out on the lanai.
1: You walk in, and suddenly they all got quiet.
0: No, they did.
1: They knew.
22: That's always a good sign.
0: They did. And they took their glass Chardonnay out on the lanai.
9: Can you wait? I'm sorry. What is a lanai?
22: Thank you.
0: It's a...
9: I've heard of this. You've mentioned it many times. I don't know what that is.
0: Screen porch area.
1: You two will never have one. No. And neither will I.
0: No. It's that little screen porch
9: area. You have to remember, you're speaking to low people. And expound on this.
0: Yeah, you go out on the portico.
1: No, you speak how you speak. You know what you know.
0: Come on. That's right. So
1: Google lanai. It's got three N's.
0: So... Maybe that's why my N on my computer... I keep typing lanai.
1: Yeah.
0: So... I got back and I was up until 8:40, and they're still out there chatting. And I gotta go to bed.
1: I need y'all to pipe it down.
0: I gotta go to bed. So
10: He's definitely going to prison.
22: Oh yeah, and by that point they probably had plenty of Chardonnay.
1: Oh yeah, and then they probably moved to the single dads.
10: Oh, he is hot. I tell you, if I'm not married, I'd be all over that.
0: I'm trying to sleep in here. Well, I went back, brushed my teeth.
9: Some of us work year round. Not all of us are Biggie.
0: I'm not Biggie. I have to actually go to work tomorrow.
9: Yeah, okay.
0: All right. Exactly. It's a great point. I brushed my teeth and put in my oral device. Now, I went back out just to grab my attaché.
1: Oh, no.
22: Mm-mm.
0: And when I went out, they were leaving. So here they are.
1: Did he hit his head?
11: It's so great to see you guys. Yeah. Thank you guys for coming.
9: Thank you.
11: Everything.
0: And I had...
11: I'll get her up. I know she's passed out.
0: And I'm wearing my device. Has a little black layer over the front of your teeth. I shared with you the photograph. Because it keeps your stats on how you sleep during the night and gives you a sleep score. So I smiled real big, and they all like, I thought it was Terminator. You know, they were like, oh, my. Love it, love it, love it. But I did. I gave them the, thank you so much.
9: See you, guy.
0: Thanks for coming.
9: I'll clean up vomit.
1: Exactly.
0: But it was still nice to have. I can tell you, it was great to have that. Keep up the great health by getting up a little before
1: the
0: alarm.
1: I can't tell you the last time I actually had the alarm wake me up, but it always feels like I don't like it because you want to always maximize your sleep. But
0: of course.
1: Yeah, every day, even on weekends now.
22: They say you feel better if you wake up on your own.
1: Yeah,
0: I think that's true. I mentioned this last week. I think you're looking thinner.
1: We'll see.
0: You know what I'm doing now? I mentioned this to BB Shea and Red Rachel in rehearsal. People ask me a lot, two questions. One, is Biggie really that big?
1: Yes.
0: And two, what's Red Rachel look like? So here's my new plan now. Next time I'm out at an event, if somebody says, is Biggie really that big? I'll say, you know what? He weighs 140 pounds. The whole thing's a joke.
1: I love it. I love it.
0: Okay. Then they're going to say, really? And then they're going to like, what does Red Rachel look like? You know what I'm going to say? Hideous.
22: I like that.
1: She weighs 500 pounds.
0: Awful.
1: What have I been masturbating to? Not what you think.
0: I said, you're masturbating to the wrong one.
1: Yeah. Get a picture of those sisters on like my 1,000-pound life.
0: That's Red Rachel.
22: That's me.
1: This is her. Red
22: Rachel. Doesn't even have red hair.
0: Add 100 pounds. Give her some inappropriate body hair. That's Red Rachel. A horrible goiter in her neck.
1: My God.
0: Awful. That's how I'm going to start addressing it. I'm going to go the exact opposite of what I usually
1: get
0: say.
1: A really fit-looking person
0: exactly.
1: And be like, that's Biggie.
0: There's Biggie right there.
1: My God.
0: So big like Ryan Gosling. That's Biggie right there. Yeah.
22: Next thing you know, they're going to say BB Shea hates hot dogs.
0: Exactly. That's that's my next. Is BB Shea's head round?
1: Square.
0: He's got a square
1: head. And he's allergic to hot dogs. Yeah.
0: So Biggie just gave us a trivia question, and it's about sports teams that don't play in the cities or state that they represent. Are there nine of them, you said?
1: Yeah, you're gonna eye roll at some of these, I believe.
0: Well, we were saying, is there any team other than the Jets and Giants don't even play in the state that they represent? They're the New York Jets and the New York Giants, and both of them play their home games in New Jersey. in East Rutherford, New Jersey. Now, the only other one I can think of, you said there's one more, Washington, D.C. The Commanders don't play in Washington, D.C.
23: That's listed. Yeah. They'd be the Landover Commanders.
0: But I feel like I'm not going to count that one because Washington's not a state.
23: Well, they're moving back, though. That's the whole
0: thing.
23: Are
0: they going down to back to D.C.?
23: Yeah, when they build that stadium, it's going to be back in D.C.
0: I like that. I like the way the Panthers do it, that they're in downtown Charlotte, you know, uptown Charlotte. Mm-hmm. I don't like it when it's all out by itself, you know?
23: Now, you could get nitpicky with some of these.
0: Yeah.
23: So I'll let you decide.
0: All right.
23: You ready? The Arlington Cowboys.
0: Well, how far is Arlington from Dallas? They were in Irving, Texas forever.
23: Yeah, most of these are outskirts cities.
12: It's not far. Arlington and Dallas are not far.
0: Yeah. They used to be in Irving, Texas. I don't know exactly where Arlington is.
23: I don't know this one. You might know better. The Santa Clara 49ers.
0: They're a long way from San Francisco.
23: Yeah.
0: I've heard a lot of complaints when they play the Super Bowl in Santa Clara, as they did this past year. Was it last year? Yeah, it was in San Francisco or Santa Clara. That the teams or the media, they stay in San Francisco. It's an hour drive to get to the teams. Yeah. You know, it's a long way. They didn't like that.
23: This is 2-1. Mm. The Inglewood Rams and the Inglewood Chargers.
0: Yeah, but Los Angeles is so sprawling.
23: That, to me, I don't give as much. Yeah. I kind of was like, eh.
0: I don't mind.
23: And I will say, I know this one, and I don't count this. They said the Paradise Raiders, because Las Vegas, most of what you know as Las Vegas is technically Paradise, Nevada.
0: Really?
23: Yeah, the Las Vegas itself is much smaller.
0: So
23: where the arena is technically Paradise.
0: So the Raiders don't play in Las Vegas, technically. And, of course, the East Rutherford Jets and Giants. Yeah.
23: Now, Rachel may know this one, the Orchard Park Bills.
0: Yeah.
22: Mm-hmm.
0: That's right.
23: Okay.
0: Well, the Foxborough Patriots, right?
22: Hey, at least Buffalo
0: But New England is represented. Okay, you're right. Because it used to be the Boston Patriots.
23: And then I rolled my eyes at this one, too. They said, technically, it's Miami Gardens. So they'd be the Miami Gardens Dolphins.
0: No, yeah. Don't give me that. Get out of my face with that.
23: Now, the one that did stick out to me was the Santa Clara, because I had heard that there's...
0: It's a long way.
23: Yeah.
0: But now, if the Bears move to Indiana, I don't like that. I mean, they should be in Chicago.
12: I agree. Chicago is a big enough city.
0: Yes.
12: And they could just knock down Soldier Field and build. There's enough space there to build another one.
23: Well, see, I didn't realize. I did see some guy go in on Soldier Field, and he basically said, here's why they need to move. Because, you know, Soldier Field is basically a field built inside of a field.
0: Yeah, they messed it up.
23: Yeah, it's the lowest. It's like 20,000 seats lower than the next stadium. So they're cutting themselves short on tickets.
0: Well, many years ago, they played in Soldier Field, and it was like Lambeau Field. It was really historic, but it didn't seat many people, and it was clearly old. I mean, it was a war memorial stadium, and it was old. And then to refurbish it, they had to do what you just said, which was really hack it up. It looks really weird.
23: It looks really bad,
0: I don't
23: frankly.
0: Like it. Yeah.
23: You know, my dad said the coldest he's ever been was at Soldier Field. He went to one of the – when we lived there, he went in a snowstorm game, and he was wrapped – three layers. He did the bags and the boots and everything. He said he'd never been so cold.
0: But surely Chicago. I think they're dealing. Illinois won't give them what they want, like some sort of tax thing. Or they're battling, and so there's like, well, Indiana will give it to us. That's what the Chiefs did. They moved out of Missouri to go to Kansas. Which, you know, the Panthers are in North Carolina. They threatened to move to South Carolina.
23: Yeah, well, that's
0: a big deal to your economy.
23: Oh, definitely. You know,
0: pro sports team. And Chicago, they just belong in Chicago. The Bears.
23: Yeah, I'm with you. I thought I would tear down Soldier Field and rebuild a new Soldier Field.
0: Their issue, I think, is like, where's the money coming from?
23: Yeah.
0: You know, how the Illinois doesn't want to give whatever they have to give and that kind of stuff. I read Rachel didn't know anything about this. She's a girl. She's a sports and everything.
22: Yeah. What sport are we talking about?
0: Okay, exactly. She doesn't know.
23: It's football.
0: We're thinking about bringing back a picks game we used to do with you predicting NFL scores. NFL winners this coming season.
23: Okay.
0: It's just being talked about that maybe you have to predict a few. So you have to start familiarizing yourself with these things.
22: What if I just want everyone to win?
0: Well, that's a girl thing, isn't it?
23: Yeah.
0: That's what girls do.
23: You just want them to have fun.
22: Yeah, as long as they had fun, they won.
0: I just want a good game.
23: I just want a good competitive game.
0: She noticed another difference between men and women. You said earlier that your fiancé... I do this too with the microwave. He stops it before it's all the way to the, and that bothers you.
22: Not that he stops it, but that he doesn't clear it after he stops it.
0: I see. I think that is a man thing.
23: Oh, definitely. I do that, and I don't clear it.
0: So as the microwave gets down to 7, 6, 5, you just hit pause, or just open it, and then it still has 5 seconds left on it.
23: I don't even hit pause. I just open the door, and then I close it. Yeah. And then when I come back later, you're right. And I am inconveniencing myself later because I'll be like, oh, I left 2 seconds and got to clear it back.
0: So you hit clear and then...
22: And now that I think about it, leaving, if it's 1 second, I feel like that I'm fine. But if there's two or more seconds, that would probably bother me for the rest of the day if I knew I took my food out.
0: But even with 1 second, though, you wouldn't want them to take
22: the
0: food.
22: If I ate my food and I knew that it needed to cook for two more seconds, I'd be like, I'm going to die if I eat this.
0: Do you know, we have a microwave, of course.
1: You have a couple.
0: I'm not going to say how many
1: microwaves. Don't say how many microwaves.
0: I'm not going to say how many microwaves we have.
22: Probably like voice powered. You just tell it what to do.
0: Well, the one in the kitchen, all right, the main microwave, it's odd because in order to set, I don't know how to set it for a minute 15. I just hit express, and express is 30 seconds. So, if I want something to cook for 4 minutes, it's beep, beep, beep, beep, beep, all the way up to 4 minutes. But what always happens to me is if I want something at 45 seconds, then I got to watch it. And when it gets to 15, I have to stop.
1: You got one of them fancy microwaves.
12: Does it not have numbers on it?
0: No.
1: See?
0: Does not have numbers.
1: What kind of microwave is this?
0: Does not have numbers.
1: It's a fancy one. You need an old school one where you just get cook time.
22: Why would you want a fancy one with no numbers on it?
1: They fancy them up like that.
0: It's also a convection oven.
1: Yeah, see? That's
22: okay,
1: it too.
22: Okay,
1: yeah,
22: it's
1: one of those where you can put something in and it'll read probably whatever's in there and be like, this is a frozen chicken dish.
0: Yes. And so I'm not positive on how, if I wanted to set it for 47 seconds, I'm not sure how to do that.
1: Yeah. See, I got the basic of basic. You hit, now what I like about mine is you can't just hit the one or the two, give you 1 minute, 2 minute. Mm-hmm. But otherwise, I got to hit cook time and read the directions and do everything.
0: I really need to do some studying on how to do it because I know
1: there's the power level.
0: There's got to be a way to do it. In fact, I think my oven, but I don't know how to do this either. I think I could put a casserole in there and then set it to come on in 30 minutes and cook for an hour and a half. But I don't know how to do that. You know, like if I left to go away for 2 hours, I could have it cook and then turn off. But I do not know how to do that.
22: You just need to hire somebody to take care of that for you.
0: God, what a dream.
1: Can you come teach me how to use my appliances?
0: What a dream. Yeah. Josh, you're talking about the microwave and how, I read Rachel's pet peeve is when her fiance stops it with only a few seconds to go. Go ahead.
13: Hey, P1, 100% agree. Drives me nuts. I put those people in the same category as people who don't return their buggies at the grocery store.
22: Thank you. Wow. I like that. Thank you.
0: Right. They're psychotic.
1: Oh, no. I argue that. That's just, one is just being rude.
0: Well, a few years ago, they said there's one sure sign to tell if somebody is a psychopath, and it was leaving the buggy in the middle.
1: Now that I agree with.
0: That's it.
1: As a microwave stopper, I argue though.
22: But if you're sharing a microwave with somebody else, shouldn't you have common courtesy and think about the next person?
12: Well, Biggie's not sharing it with anybody, so he does have a point.
22: Because you live alone, I'll cut you some slack. Okay. But I feel like if you live with other people, you got to be considerate. Mm-hmm.
0: Thank you, Josh.
1: I am just inconveniencing myself.
0: I think I agree with that. What did I say the other day? That somebody said you're a psychopath if you clap at the end of a movie.
12: Oh, my God. A flight? No, do not.
0: A flight lands.
12: When a flight lands, if you clap, I'm...
22: I'm sorry. Have you guys ever flown into Reno?
0: If you clap when you land. If you clap when the flight lands or when the movie ends, you're a psychopath.
1: I've always had a problem with the movie because I always think... I've been in movies where you clap. People clap. Mm. I never do because I'm going, who's going to hear
22: Nobody
1: you?
22: They can't hear you.
1: No one from the movie...
0: Oh, no.
1: No one from the movie is going to come out and be like, thank you guys so much. Who are you clapping for?
0: I know. Well, that's for sure. But sometimes it happens.
22: On a plane, though, I'm telling you, sometimes you're like, you don't think you're going to make it to the ground.
0: When it lands.
22: If you're flying into wind and turbulence and all that, you want the pilots to know thank you.
1: Yeah, I was on a plane that was struck, a flight that was struck by lightning one time.
0: Good.
1: And that, I think everyone, when we got to Atlanta, gave a nice round of applause to the captain.
0: To the pilot.
1: It was like, yeah.
0: Megan, you're talking about the microwave and the timing where if you stop it with a few seconds left, rude or not? Go ahead.
14: Oh, totally rude. I have to commiserate with Red Rachel. My husband does the same thing, and it drives me crazy. And every time I walk by it, I have to hit the clear button. And he also, leaves cabinet doors open and leaves lights on.
22: Yeah, yes, that's what my fiancé does.
0: She hates the cabinets being left up. That's right.
14: Yes.
0: My God, between my son and me, it looks like a poltergeist has been in there. We leave cabinets open all the time. My wife hates that.
1: Oh, God. Now, I could not. I grew up with a father who, he would, if you walked in, he heard a cabinet
2: and you'd hear it slam, and he'd be like, Joshua,
0: thank you, Megan. I appreciate that.
22: I feel like I walk around all day just undoing whatever my fiance has done.
2: See, this is why you're getting married, because you're going to feel that way forever.
22: Yeah.
0: Maybe it is a man thing, because I do leave cabinets open, and my son definitely leaves cabinets open. But sometimes I'm so busy. You know, I've got so much
22: so
0: going.
22: Busy that you can't.
0: You know, I'm making oil and vinegar. I'm doing this and that.
2: Making oil and vinegar.
9: Making it.
22: That's why it takes so long, guys.
0: It's my dressing. I'm pouring the oil and vinegar, and then I've sliced my tomatoes. And
2: I thought you were making a side hustle here.
0: No.
2: At least oil and vinegar.
0: And then I don't close the cabinets when all is said and done. This date in history, 53 years ago today, Secretariat won the Belmont Stakes to become the first Triple Crown winner in 25 years. Since then, only four horses have won the Triple Crown. Last one to do it, BB Shape.
9: Seabiscuit.
0: No. No. Seabiscuit didn't win a Triple Crown.
9: Oh, no. I just saw the movie. I don't
0: know. No. In 2018, Justify won the Triple Crown. You know, the horse that won this year in the Kentucky Derby skipped the Preakness and then won the Belmont.
9: Yeah.
0: I could have had a Triple Crown.
2: I'm going to tell you this. I think Justify might be the last Triple Crown winner.
0: Ever.
2: We've noticed this thing now here with horse racing where, you know, they win the Derby.
0: They skip the Preakness.
2: And they skip the Preakness because the stud fees that horse is going to get. It's like, I mean, what a way to celebrate your win, I guess.
0: Yeah.
2: You're immediately like, get him over, get him pleasured. We need that seed now, why it's worth millions.
0: Absolutely. God, that horse has got to be loving life.
2: Yeah, imagine you've just won the biggest race. You're already, people love you.
0: They put some roses around your neck and say, bring in the hot horses.
2: And then they bring in the other horse. They're like, all right, have at it, buddy. Yes. We need your seed.
0: Yeah.
22: So strange.
0: Absolutely.
2: But I don't, the idea of it, now it's like they worry the horse will get hurt and the value of the horse will then go down. And I just don't know.
0: Well, Secretariat won it on this date in 73. Then they had winners in 77 and 78. They didn't have a winner from 78 till 2015.
2: It was a big deal.
0: It was a big deal. American Pharoah broke the streak. It was, almost 40 years passed before American Pharoah won it and broke the streak. 20 years ago today, Pixar released Cars into theaters, starring Owen Wilson as the voice of Lightning McQueen. Fantastic. Yeah. I love it.
9: That's a top five Disney movie.
0: I love it. My son loved it so much. It'll always have a special place with me. I thought it was so great. 9 years ago today, oddly, Gene Simmons attempted to trademark his devil horns hand gesture from Kiss, even though it's also used in American Sign Language as the sign for I love you. And the courts told him, buzz off. Yeah. You're not going to.
2: I know Kiss tries to literally market and license everything, but I think that's...
0: Yeah. Did I see that... is it Gene Simmons' kid and
2: Paul Stanley's kid?
0: Yeah. They have a song out. These the sons... of performers in Kiss

0: I kind of like it.
1: Yeah, very not Kiss-like.
0: Right. It's called Cellophane. Those are the sons of the performers in Kiss.
1: Okay.
0: I was pretty impressed by
1: that. Yeah, that's not bad.
0: And 92 years ago today, the character Donald Duck made his debut in a show called The Wise Little Hen. That happened in 1934. Are you a Donald Duck fan?
2: I mean, yeah. How could you not love that?
1: I didn't.
0: You weren't a Donald Duck?
1: No, I always hated it.
0: I like Daffy better than Donald.
1: Yeah, and I just hated how he sounded.
2: I love that sound.
0: There's an old radio show. I wasn't part of it, but it was went out nationally. This is probably 30 years ago, and I hate you have to hear this.
2: Oh, no.
0: The radio, the Morning Zoo crew from wherever simulated Donald Duck. They had a comedian on, and he did the voice of Donald Duck being pleasured. I'm going to play it for you now.
1: My Lord.
0: Only, and again, we weren't responsible for this. You're here, the Nut Hut, you know, they're laughing in the back.
1: Different time.
0: But it was Donald Duck being played. And the ending especially is offensive. Offensive in every way.
3: Oh, my God, this is so good. I swear to God. Who's your daddy? Who's your daddy? Oh, my God. I love it when you... Don't move. I'll go get you a towel.
0: I want to apologize.
1: That was the best thing Donald Duck has ever done.
0: I want to apologize for our entire industry. I don't know what Nut Hut did that. But it lifted it into me. I'll tell you that. I'm sorry you had to hear that. I edited out one part of it where he's just like, stroke my balls.
1: Oh, God.
0: I can't even. Donald Duck. Disney World needs to sue whoever that is. That's out there now. You can see that.
1: That'd be something to play on the tram as they get over between parks. I don't know what I'm listening to, but I don't think it's Disney.
0: The towel part at the end.
1: Yeah, it's terrible.
0: It's too much.
1: Yeah, but we've all been there.
0: Let's play the Big Money Celebrity Match Game here at 866-470-2GNC if you want to play. Trying to match Red Rachel, Biggie, BB Shay. Three is a perfect score. Be a winner next. Two guys named Chris Show.
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0: Just got a quick email. A P1 listener says, here's something you may not know about a microwave. Most microwaves can be muted. If you press and hold the 2 button for about 3 to 5 seconds, you'll hear a beep indicating it's muted now. So when the timer stops running, it won't beep at you.
13: No need. I never get to the timer.
0: Some microwaves, it says, same thing goes for the 0 or 1 key or the stop or cancel key, and then they will no longer beep at you.
1: Yeah, my 1 key will turn off the display or turn off the microwave, so sometimes if I hold it too long, it'll just cut off. I'm like, what?
0: Oh, man. Remember. Yeah. What do you do? Hold it down?
1: You just hit it again. It comes back right back.
0: Yeah, right. LT says, I got so tired of my kids leaving the pantry door open, I put spring-loaded hinges on it. Now it comes back at you and pops you in the head.
2: I respect that.
1: That might be a Red Rachel project.
0: Absolutely. I think my son is really bad. My daughter, not. My son, yes. And you see all these cabinets and doors and stuff open all the time. It drives my wife crazy. It doesn't bother me so much.
1: Yeah.
2: I also think about bugs flying in there. I just think about weird stuff, and I just want them closed.
0: My daughter said yesterday that if she could make one thing on Earth disappear, it would be spiders. You agree?
2: Yeah. Absolutely.
0: And then I made my usual joke. She said, what would you make disappear? And I said, Democrats. Yeah. As a joke.
1: Libs.
0: And she said, you voted for Hillary Clinton. And I was like, yeah. We don't say that. Mm-hmm. We don't say those kinds of
1: things. You're like Marty McFly in Back to the Future. Mm-hmm. With the photo, you'd be slowly disappearing. He's getting more lib by the year.
0: That's right. I'm the one that's disappearing in the photo. That's exactly right. Josh is on the line to play the Big Money Celebrity Match game. Josh, you are first. You can have A, B, C, or D. Which would you like?
14: I'm going to D as in dog.
0: D as in dog is what we're looking for here today. All right, what happens is I'll read a match game puzzle or a match game question. What you do is try to match what B.B. Shea, Biggie, and Red Rachel write down. You just think about it after I read it. Here we go. Old Farmer Johnson was so proud, he told his wife, honey, it's official. I've got the biggest blank in the whole county. Think about that. Everybody write down your answer to that. Old Farmer Johnson was so proud, he told his wife, honey, it's official. I've got the biggest blank in the whole county. I said to my daughter, we should... rats or cockroaches or mosquitoes should go. She was all about spiders. And then I did that whole, where I thought it through. I said, well, you know, mosquitoes, spiders will get rid of other little vermin we don't want around.
1: That's always my thought.
0: She didn't care about anything.
2: I do not care. I don't care. Bring on all the other bugs.
0: Yeah.
2: I mean, one just came down from my ceiling fan right in front of my face the other day, and I was like, I minded my own business. It tried to kill me.
0: She felt the same.
2: It had built a web there, and what do spiders build webs for?
0: To kill you.
2: To kill things. And I was there. So
0: wanted to put you in the web.
2: Yeah, it tried. Luckily, I had a Swiffer duster.
0: Well, that'll take care of it, won't it? Mm-hmm. And get it right out of there. Yeah, she was the same way. And then I said that I had worked out, and I wanted her to go to the gym, and she said she believes working out is a scam.
1: That's a B.B. Shea take.
0: That's B.B. Shea's thing, isn't it? Yeah.
1: Dang.
0: Exercise is a scam. Old Farmer Johnson was so proud, he told his wife, honey, it's official. I've got the biggest blank in the county. Let's go to you, Josh. What do you say to fill in that blank?
14: Well, I must say Farmer Johnson was really proud of his wife, so he's got the biggest melons.
0: The biggest melons in the county. All right. Let's go to B.B. Shea, who says?
1: I put hog.
0: Hog. I got the biggest hog in the county. Biggie.
1: Same thought. Pig.
0: Pig. And Red Rachel.
2: Tractor.
0: Tractor. In the cow. They're all farming equipment or farm animals. So we have 0 for you, Josh. But again, we've had 4-way ties at 0 before, so don't go anywhere. Beth, which would you like left on the board? We have A, C, or D. Which would you like?
15: I will take C for cat.
0: C for cat it is. Listen closely and write down the best answer that comes to mind here. Betty told her husband, if you touch my blank one more time, I'm sleeping on the couch. Think about that, and everybody write down your answer. Betty told her husband, if you touch my blank one more time, I'm sleeping on the couch. Think about it. See, that's a tough one. There's a lot of open answers there. About. Betty told her husband, if you touch my blank one more time, I'm sleeping on the couch. Sometimes that happens. I can't give away any answers there, you know. But you don't like to, after time, you know, you don't like things touching each other in the night.
1: Yeah.
0: Betty told her husband, if you touch my blank one more time, I'm sleeping on the couch. All right. Is everybody in on this? Have you always been frightened of spiders and dislike spiders?
2: Yeah, pretty much.
0: My daughter, too. Now, my wife is terribly afraid of snakes.
1: I'm with her on that one.
0: But my daughter is... And I told... The guy put out pine straw the other day. I said, if you see a snake, just don't even tell me. Just get rid of it.
1: Yeah.
0: I don't even know if he did or not.
1: I can tell you, if I find a spider, I'll try to help it out of the house and keep it alive, because I do think they do good.
0: I do too.
1: But there's not a snake. If I saw a snake, I'd probably be able to run for the first time in years.
2: Snakes do good.
0: They do.
2: They take care of rodents.
1: That's the thing. I'd see it still. I mean, ever since I was a kid, they terrify me.
2: I think, obviously a poisonous snake. I don't want that near me.
0: What about black snake?
2: I'm not afraid of those. I'll pick them up if they're.
0: Would you really?
2: Yeah, they used to. I used to get them in my garage and stuff like that. My parents' house.
1: God, yeah, no.
2: You just put them out.
1: Even knowing it's a good one, I'd be like, I can't deal with this.
0: I agree.
2: They're just little worms.
0: Betty told they're big worms. Betty told her husband, if you touch my blank one more time, I'm sleeping on the couch. What do you say, Beth?
11: Well, you want me to say the obvious answer, so I'm going to say the obvious answer is butt.
0: Your butt. Well, there you go. Let's see what they say. Betty told her husband, if you touch my butt one more time, I'm sleeping on the couch. BB Shay.
16: I was thinking other obvious. I said breasticles.
0: Biggie.
1: I know this is a problem in your house. I said TV remote.
0: That's a good one. Red Rachel.
2: We're just talking about it. Microwave.
0: Microwave. Touch my microwave one more time. I'm sleeping on the couch. Now we have a double tie at zero. So it still is anybody's game. Again, we've had four-way ties at zeros before. Chris wants to remedy that by getting just one or more than one. Hello, Chris. How are you?
17: I'm great. Hope you guys are.
0: Doing real well. Thanks for listening. A or D for you?
17: B.
0: Well, I said A or D, but okay.
1: We'll say D.
0: Let's go D. D it is. Okay. Listen closely and fill in the blank on this. Oh, it has a member of this program in it. When Red Rachel found Aladdin's magic lamp, Aladdin said, well, you have three wishes, but obviously the first one should be for a new blank. Think about it and write down the answer. When Red Rachel found Aladdin's magic lamp, Aladdin said, well, you have three wishes, but obviously the first one should be for a new blank. Need one for the lead. Three is a perfect score. So far, John and Beth both have zeros. Everybody in?
1: All right.
0: Everybody in? Okay. Again, when Red Rachel found Aladdin's magic lamp, Aladdin said, well, you have three wishes. Obviously, the first one should be for a new blank. Chris, how do you fill in that blank?
17: Nothing against you, Red Rachel, but a new hair color.
0: New hair color. Okay. All right. Well, Aladdin might think that. BB Shay.
16: I put fiance.
2: Ooh.
1: Ooh. Shots fired.
2: I don't know. I've been complaining about him a lot today.
16: She complains about him a lot.
0: She does.
2: Yeah. Guys, don't tell him that.
0: He's awesome, though. You know what she said about... Well, I can't say that. He's really good. Remember about a week ago?
1: Yeah.
0: Really good.
16: The best compliment?
0: If I were him, I'd tell everybody at work that. I'd be like, guess what she said? Yep. Never had to do that. Okay, Biggie.
1: I thought there was a clear choice here.
0: Yeah.
1: Boss.
0: Well, yeah. I did, too. Red Rachel.
2: I said hair color.
0: My God. Hey. There it is. Hair color. But you like your hair color, don't you?
2: I would have never picked this.
0: Really? I like it. Well, it comes along with the pale skin and everything. Mm-hmm. All right. And that means we have to say goodbye to John and Beth. Thank you both for listening very much.
1: And people notice red hair.
0: Oh, they sure do, yeah.
1: You know, you see a red hair person, you say, oh.
2: You can't avoid talking about it.
1: Yep.
0: Well, your nickname immediately
1: became Red Rachel.
2: Of course.
1: Red Rachel,
0: of course, that's right. Okay. Edward, you're the last player. How are you?
18: Doing very well, thanks. I hope you guys are too.
0: Doing real well, thank you. And there's a member of this program in this last match game puzzle as well. Chris Kelly said, I have a terrible cold. My nose is running, my head is aching, and my blank is itching. Think about that and write down your answer. Chris Kelly said, I have a terrible cold. My nose is running, my head is aching, and my blank is itching. All right, you need one for the tie, two for the win. If you do not connect on a match, then Chris is the winner. Chris Kelly said, I have a terrible cold. My nose is running, my head is aching, and my blank is itching. I don't know how long you've been listening to this program.
1: Okay.
0: Everybody in? Okay, Edward, for the game, two wins it. Chris Kelly said, I have a terrible cold, my nose is running, my head is aching, and my blank is itching. What do you say?
18: Well, I've been listening for a long time, and sorry about your Diet Coke addiction and everything, I know it considers contributed to your butt itching.
0: But there it is. Yep, I wondered. There it is. Okay. My nose is running, my head is aching, and my butt is itching, BBJ.
16: Put your asshole. Yeah.
0: Graphic. Very, very graphic. Well. All right, but real. Okay. It's a fact of life. Will Biggie put you over the top?
1: What do you think? It's your bunghole.
0: Always. Always there. Red Rachel.
2: Wrecked him.
0: Darn near killed him.
16: It has you.
0: Right. How could it be anything else? Well, he got lucky. Got that last one. That's it. That's a win, Edward. We'll play again tomorrow here. Same time. Two Guys Named Chris Show. It's meet and greet time. We'd love to meet you. Always good to meet a Two Guys Named Chris P1 listener. We sure appreciate that. 866-470-2GNC is the phone number. Tell us a little something interesting about yourself. Maybe what you do for a living. The most interesting thing that's ever happened to you. How long you've been listening to this program. Favorite member of this program. All of that. And we could wind up meeting you for real at a minor league baseball game later this season. Two Guys Named Chris Show.
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8: It's a meet and greet time. We do it every day, or at this time. Try to meet you, a P1 listener to the program. Today, we have Bobby on the line. Been listening to this program, he told B.B. Shea, for 7 years after moving from New York. New York City, I guess, Bobby. Is that right?
9: Staten Island, sir.
8: Staten Island. So you must be, are you a huge Knicks fan?
9: Oh, big time. Killed me last night.
8: Yeah, I'll tell you.
10: Yeah.
8: What did you think about the president going to the game and thereby negating the people being able to have that watch party outside Madison Square Garden?
9: You know, one guy has to ruin it for thousands of real fans.
8: Yeah, that was the big take on all of that. But now he is a Knicks fan. He has been. And Biggie has said if Biggie was president, he'd go to all these games. He'd go to everything.
10: Every sporting championship.
9: Yeah. Oh, absolutely. I would use that privilege.
8: Yeah. Yeah, why not? But it does cause, especially New York City and Madison Square Garden, you know, it's like so cramped and, you know, you've got all sorts of traffic issues and all of that. How do you like their chances going forward? Are you worried at all now?
9: No, never worried. And I didn't like your prediction to begin with. What? So I hope you're wrong.
8: Oh, I said Spurs and six.
10: Yeah.
9: Spurs and six. Now, yes, you did.
11: In fairness, he did watch absolutely no NBA this year and then make that prediction.
8: Zero. Still have it.
10: Yeah.
12: Also, when he says things like that, you should like it because he tends to curse whoever he's pulling
8: that's
12: for.
8: That's right. Yeah. I never get it right. So the Knicks probably will win.
9: That's why I immediately bet the Knicks.
8: Oh, yeah. That's what you should do. Are you Yankees or Mets?
9: Yankees.
10: It's my guy.
8: Course.
10: Oh yeah,
13: we were chatting before this started.
9: Yankees tattoos and everything.
8: Do you? So do you hate the Red Sox more or the Mets?
9: Equally.
8: Yeah, that's what I thought. They hate both of those teams. Yeah. Well, the Yankees. You know, it's looking like Yankees Dodgers to me in the World Series.
10: I don't know. Judge is out right now.
8: Yeah, Judge is out. They're still winning.
10: They're still winning.
13: We need the captain back.
8: Yeah, oh, he'll be back. I'm sure. And then they're getting more pitching. I like the way the Yankees. I hate to say it because I hate the Yankees.
13: I'm thinking we're getting Tarek Skubal from the Tigers.
8: Yeah, I wouldn't doubt that.
9: That would be awesome.
8: Mm-hmm. I wouldn't doubt that. I mean, you know, of course. Yeah. If they did that, I mean, my God, that's like an arms race between them and the Dodgers there. Although there are, I mean, the Braves look very, very good this year. So, Giants or Jets?

0: Miami Dolphins.
1: Oh, wow. Now, how'd you become a Dolphin? After all that, how'd you become a Dolphins fan?
0: Well, I was a Jets fan when I was a wee lad many moons ago, and they were playing the Dolphins, and I told my dad I liked their colors, and he told me, now I'm dating myself, that the year I was born, they were the only team to go undefeated. So since then, I have been a miserable Dolphins fan.
1: Yeah, that's about the last time
2: I was going to say, Jets or Dolphins, really doesn't matter.
1: I know.
2: You're miserable either way.
1: A little more success for the Dolphins, but boy, they haven't won it in such, or been there in such a long time. Now, BB Shea says, you're an artist, so what kind of things do? Do you paint?
0: Yes, I do large-scale murals. For the last year or so, I've been mainly doing American flags. I've been doing them for free and just asking for donations. Take a lot of pride in my country and armed services. Thank you to everyone serving out there, or our veterans that did serve.
1: What a message. Fantastic.
2: Love it. Yeah,
1: absolutely. I love that you do that.
0: Right now I'm doing working in a town, Franklinville. Right outside of Asheboro, your hometown. Maybe I could put a Chris Kelly portrait on the building somewhere.
1: If you would, that would be great. Probably on some dilapidated building somewhere, yes. I know Franklinville very well.
2: Actually, if you could just drive by the property he owns and see how it's going.
0: Collect the rent.
1: See how that looks. Collect the rent. Yes, exactly. That would be good. I'll tell you, that's amazing work that you're doing now. I think that's really phenomenal, and you love your country. Of course, you love your country. And BB Shea says, now listen to this, this is serious. You're from, obviously, from New York. Hey, what brought you to North Carolina several years ago?
0: My ex-wife's family was down here, so it was always our plan to come down here. And, you know, things change, life change. I'm a 5-year cancer survivor. They attributed my cancer to my actions during 9/11. I was a first responder. And they gave me a 3% chance of beating it. And I said, oh, so there's a chance.
1: My God.
0: And here I am.
1: My goodness.
2: Wow.
1: Yeah. 3% chance of 3% chance was, of beating it.
0: One of the rarest pancreatic cancers ever. Only the 8th documented case. Medical journal studies. I'm a rock star.
1: My God.
3: Yeah, you are. Gosh.
1: I'm speechless to hear something like that.
2: Holy cow.
1: Well, what? Just chemotherapy, and was there
0: I had surgery in Mayo Clinic in Minnesota, and then chemotherapy after that.
1: My God, that to hear something like that is just incredible. And you were a first responder at the World Trade Center in New York. Can you tell us that experience? Where were you when the planes hit the towers?
0: I was actually off that day and was watching it live on television, and they kept calling me that, you know, to come in that night, 7 o'clock, 10 o'clock, back and forth. Anyway, went that night, and by midnight that night, I was at ground zero.
1: I mean, can
0: and you, it was frightening.
1: Yeah, it can't even be described what was happening that day. You know,
0: I get chills. talking about it.
1: But it was incredible to see what you did and what so many people did in the aftermath of 9/11. But it, in my opinion, and I guess you'd probably agree, the whole country changed that day, and nothing has been the same since.
0: Yeah, I agree.
1: Yeah, it's just
0: completely.
1: It just hasn't been. And it's unfortunate that we were so united after 9/11, and now we're not anymore.
2: Yeah.
1: You know, now we're at each other's throats all the time, which is really unfortunate. Because what you said earlier is right. You were. It's about your country. You know, you are such a just such a supporter of your country, which is great to hear.
0: Right. Thank you. Appreciate it. Try to spread it.
1: Absolutely. Still the best country in the world, in my mind. I know you agree.
0: Without a doubt.
1: Yeah. There's no the freedoms that we have here. Sometimes we take them for granted, and should say it more often. And looks. And I guess you don't take a day or a minute of life for granted now that you came back from a 3% chance for survival, cancer survivor.
0: No, not at all. And any day on this side of the grass is a great day.
1: Amen to that. Who's your favorite member of this program?
0: I would have said Chris Dem, but going to go with BB Shea.
1: First wrong answer.
2: There had to be something.
1: There had to be something there. Yeah, the first. I mean, he's a cancer survivor. He's a first responder, 9/11. He loves all your teams. He's from New York City. He's doing incredible things. He's painting patriotic murals on places in my hometown. And then he says, B.B. Shea.
2: Have you met B.B. Shea?
1: No, surely you haven't.
2: I'm taking his name off the list.
1: No, don't put his name on the list.
0: Chris, if you aren't the fifth most famous person from Asheboro, I might as well.
1: I know.
2: It's amazing how it goes down each year.
1: Every year. It's like somebody else from Asheboro comes through every year. That's exactly right.
2: Currently, it's a guy from Love Island.
0: The person in Franklin Village. I don't know if you have them beat.
1: Yeah, the person in Franklin Village. Maybe. We'll see. Well, that's fantastic. I mean, it's such a pleasure to speak with you and just get your outlook on life. Bobby from High Point. I hope we get to see you in person at the baseball game.
0: Yeah, absolutely. I love it. Love talking to you. I've been trying to get through for a while, and I'm glad I did.
1: I'm so glad you did. You and B.B. Shea can talk Yankees baseball when we go to the baseball game later this summer.
0: Yeah, you just hear us complain, and that's about it.
1: Pretty much. Yeah, that's right. Both of you. I know. Judge is out.
2: Yeah.
1: Fantastic, Bobby. Thank you so much, and thanks for listening.
0: All right. Same here. Thanks, guys.
1: There he goes. A New Yorker to start. He's going for the Knicks and the Yanks, of course. And now he's here and painting those murals on homes and buildings. Impressive. Very. If he's going to put my face on a mural, I hope it's my skinny picture, not my fat picture.
2: Oh, yeah.
1: that'd be the worst, wouldn't it?
2: Look what they used.
1: Fat picture of it. Bring more paint. Need more chins. That's it. We'll have another meet and greet tomorrow. You could be at it this time tomorrow here. Two Guys Named Chris show. Have a great day.
4: Two Guys Named Chris.
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4: Rock 92.
1: I owe this man a thank you, Biggie. I owe him a thank you. He was the one that told me about the Garfield show on Netflix, Death by Lightning.
6: Not about the lasagna-loving cartoon cat.
1: No.
6: About the dead president.
1: Yes. I think everybody's talking about Garfield. That's all we're talking about.
7: It is.
1: James A. Garfield, who was shot and killed by a man named Charles Guiteau. And, you know, I call him, B, the greatest president that never was. I just made that up.
7: Wow. You can tell you finished it.
1: Yeah, I did finish it. I just made that yesterday as I wept at the ending. I said, I owe my friend, Biggie, my best friend, a giant thank you because he's given me this gift. And I said, I just coined it. I said, this is the greatest president that never was. I don't know if that's going to take off or not.
7: We'll see.
1: That's my thing. Mm. Because he was only president 6 months, you know, sworn in, I believe, in March of 1881, died in September. The last 6 weeks, he was on his deathbed. And the doctor, I just wanted to go through the screen and kill him myself.
7: You do, don't you? Yeah. That doctor, he makes you so angry.
1: He just kept fingering the bullet hole, you know, just like, eh.
6: But, you know, what we're doing, of course, you guys are putting your modern spin on what was, I guess, considered cutting-edge medicine, right?
1: Well, but there was a doctor there who was African-American who got to the scene first. And by the way, I looked this up. And it says that this show, Death by Lightning, on Netflix about President Garfield was very accurate.
7: There's one thing they took liberties with.
1: What was it?
7: There's a speech at the end.
1: Okay.
7: By the wife.
1: I figured that didn't happen.
7: Yeah, because I researched, because let me tell you, it is such a great part of the show, and especially the ending, and I thought...
1: That didn't happen. That's what I thought too.
7: Yeah, and I looked it up, and that didn't.
1: His widow, the first lady, Mrs. Garfield, went to see Guiteau in prison like the day he was being hanged, and I thought, no, that I bet that
6: unlikely.
1: Very. As I watched, I thought this is the one thing that seems out of place to me. Other than that, I think it was very accurate.
7: Yeah.
1: Well, the first doctor that got there after he was shot at the train station was a black man. And he's like, you know, there are new theories coming out of Europe that we have to sterilize and wear gloves and all this thing. And this other doctor came in and said, get out of my way. And he starts poking his finger in the bullet hole. And you're like, you idiot. What are you doing? Then weeks later, they're still trying to get the bullet. And he slices him open and pus just comes. I couldn't even hardly watch.
7: Yeah.
1: Pus comes streaming out of the president's back, Garfield.
7: Good.
1: And the doctor goes, oh, that's a good sign. A lot of pus.
7: Yeah.
1: I was like, listen to this guy who knows something. And then the autopsy's done. Like, boy, if you hadn't done anything, they turn to the doctor and say, if you hadn't done anything, he'd have been fine.
6: But did you see the pus?
7: Yeah.
1: The doctor said
6: those gallons of pus, people.
1: That idiot doctor.
6: I'll hang my hat on the pus.
1: Yeah, he did. And they showed like wiping pus and blood all over his apron, his shirt.
7: Well, and you know, when he's first shot, the black doctor gets there and says the closest hospital is what they call a Freeman's hospital, which was exactly what it sounds like, a free man's hospital. It was for free black men. And he said, well, we got to get him to the Freeman's Hospital. And all the whites around Garfield are like, I don't know.
1: I'm
7: not sure about this. And he's like, if you want the president to live, we have to get him to my hospital right now.
1: Yep. That's right. And I was like, listen to this man. This man knows what he's talking about. And the other doctor, old Whitey, comes in there. And he's like, no, let me poke my fingers up in this wound.
6: We'll get him to a good white hospital.
1: Get him to a good white hospital. Drain the pus. And get him cured. Never works.
7: Well, and as we found out, Alexander Graham Bell was called in to use basically a primitive kind of x-ray machine. He was going to listen to where it sounded like the bullet was.
1: Like a metal detector.
7: Yeah. And, of course, it was on a spring mattress. But even when he's doing it, Alexander Graham Bell's like, there's a weird noise right there. And the doctor's like, yeah, I'm right. I told you it's the bullet. It's right there.
1: It was the beds. It was the springs. The springs in the bed. Everywhere they scanned, there was beep, beep, beep, beep, beep. It was like, well, it's the springs in the bed. And I can't even get into it.
7: The doctor is so mad. I'm telling you, I told you that you're going to be so angry at the doctor.
1: Waterworks here. I'm just real mad because we had a great president. Named James A. Garfield got to do nada because he's in office 6 months. He's got to have the second shortest tenure of any president.
6: Does seem that way.
1: Because the shortest was the guy who lived like a month after his inauguration speech, that's William Henry Harrison. I don't want to teach a history lesson here, but I could. That's how much
6: because I have Netflix.
1: That's right. And this man right here turned me on. I would never have known that show. I'd have looked at it and gone, boring. This man right here.
6: Thank God Biggie has the time.
1: Exactly. Now,
6: did they explain the title to your satisfaction?
1: Yes, perfectly. I'll give you that. I'm going to give you why the title. This is in episode 3.
6: Death by Lasagna?
1: Lightning.
7: That's right.
6: That's Garfield the cat.
1: So Garfield allows people to come and see him and just line up outside the White House and come in and air their grievances or give their ideas. In fact, the man who shot him, eventually shot him, was one of those that sat down with him.
6: Just in the line?
1: Yeah, he stayed in line.
6: Or he was at a train station, you said.
1: Well, he shot him at the train station. But a few months earlier, he met with him at the White House because he had ideas, you know. But you could tell he was a loon, and Garfield sent him away. So right before he's going in to meet a new group of people, one of his aides said, you know, I caution you against this because we don't even frisk the people that are coming in.
7: We just had a president assassinated.
1: You know, a few years earlier, 15 years ago. And Garfield said, I'm not worried about assassination. You can no more worry about assassination than death by lightning. Nothing you can do to prevent either. And the chances are about the same. Unfortunately, here we had, within 15, 16 years of each other, two assassinations of presidents.
7: And, you know, this goes back to what I've been a fan of. And I know it's not politically correct, but I think we should be able to go back to calling nuts nuts.
1: Yeah.
7: Like Gateau.
1: Well, the Gateau is
7: he's a nut.
1: And they did sort of, like they said, this guy's a loon.
7: Yeah, you need to stay away from him. He's like, I'll meet with him.
1: Yeah, and even his sister's like, we have a home for you. And he's like, a home? And he runs away, and they can't ever get him. But yeah, he was just off. He was delusional, thinking he was a big, important member of Garfield's inner circle, which, of course, he never was.
7: I didn't want to ruin it for you, and it's not really a spoiler, but... Do you now kind of like Chester Arthur?
1: Yeah, he's better.
7: In episode 3, you're like, what an a-hole. But in 4, you're like, okay. Because he kind of came around to.
1: I mean, his name is Chester A. Arthur, and historians know the A stands for asshole. Chester A-hole Arthur was the vice president and became president. But he came around. Garfield pushed him that way. Yeah. I could give a history lesson on this. I won't.
6: Good.
1: All we'll talk about, but everybody's talking about Garfield.
7: I've got some new people on my list, though, for when I die that I want to talk to. When I get up there, I want to talk to that doctor.
1: Oh, me too.
7: Mm-hmm. Yeah. I'm going to look for him. You know he's around.
6: Dr. White Puss.
1: Dr. White Puss.
7: Uh-huh. And I'm going to find Conklin, because what an a-hole, too.
1: That's another a-hole. Too much to go into. Conklin.
7: From New York.
1: Senator from New York.
6: Well, Biggie, what's next on your list?
1: Yes, what will you give me next?
7: Right now, I didn't get to finish it, but I'm watching, it was John Cena's last Monday Night Raw. I don't think you'll see that.
6: No. You're gearing up for Stranger Things, right?
2: Yeah, oh, definitely.
7: Big time on that. My mother's going to ruin that for me, though.
6: Explain.
2: Oh, she'll be home.
7: She'll be here.
2: She'll be in town. Oh. Yeah. Just by being here.
7: Yeah.
2: Her very presence will ruin that for you. Yeah. Here's a trivia question for you about Garfield. Well, sort of. How many presidents in history have worn beards? You know one, Garfield. Mm. Probably another. It's very famous.
6: 47 toter.
2: 47. Well.
6: Two men redid it.
2: Yeah, so 45. 11. 45 men.
7: Grant?
2: You'll say 11. Okay. How many do you say?
7: I'm going to say 6.
2: You're closer, Biggie. 5. Only 5.
7: Yeah.
2: I would have thought 20, you know, from back in the day.
6: Yeah.
2: But no, it's they are Lincoln, of course, Grant, you mentioned, R.B. Hayes, Garfield, and Benjamin Harrison. And that's it. Hmm. Many had mustaches. Some had mustaches.
7: Yeah.
2: Teddy Roosevelt.
6: Teddy did.
2: And then, like, you know, the guy, Arthur, had those big mutton chop sideburns. But only 5 with beards, and they're all Republicans.
6: Last, any of them this in the 20th century?
2: When did Benjamin Harrison serve? I don't think, no. I think they're all 19th century presidents.
7: We had a beard phase.
2: J.D. Vance has a beard, right?
6: That's true.
2: So he may be the next. If he, and I think he'll run, if he wins the presidency, he could be the first since Benjamin Harrison with a beard. And you better believe that'll be a topic of conversation when it comes up. I'll make it so.
7: The important things.
2: That's all I have to say about Garfield, but I owe this man a debt of gratitude for turning me on to that show.
7: I'm glad you enjoyed it.
2: That was 4 hours well spent. Over a week's time. I can't watch it all at once. Good gracious. The other note here from entertainment, I guess sports is merging with entertainment here. The word of the year, you know, all these dictionaries and so forth now start coming out with the word of the year.
7: Oh, yeah.
2: This is the Cambridge Dictionary, and the word of the year is parasocial, P-A-R-A-S-O-C-I-A-L, influenced by massive public fascination with Taylor Swift and Travis Kelce's engagement. The term is a one-sided emotional connection people feel towards celebrities, fictional characters, even AI. Parasocial.
6: That's meaning it's a one.
2: It's a one side. They don't know you.
6: Yeah.
2: You know them.
7: I don't mind that one.
2: I think it's right.
7: Because it's true.
2: It is, especially with the AI part of it.
7: 100%.
2: You know, now, and you all had to educate me on this, people are marrying their AI partners or dating AI, which I said, come on. How's this?
6: How's this? Balloons.
2: You know, Gateau would have done that.
7: Oh, without a doubt. He'd have married his AI.
2: I mean, they're complete loons. But it's happening. You know? Mm-hmm. Oh, I saw the thing. You know, Biggie was critical of me. And I'll update this. There's a new app called Two Way. We've talked about it twice now, where you can go on and talk to your dead relatives. They'll create an AI version of your dead relative. And I saw another report on that last night from Inside Edition. And two updates on it. One, a lot of people have the exact same opinion Biggie does. You're crazy. This is awful. This is, you know, people are calling it so macabre. They're like saying, you should never come out with this. You know, people will be drawn in, think they're talking to their actual mother or grandmother.
7: It won't help with the coping of death.
2: It's terrible. Mm-hmm. Yeah. But then on the other side of it, now this was the guy who started it. He says we're overloaded with people wanting it. You know, our database is so filled up, we're having trouble meeting demand now. And it's only a startup thing. It hasn't even really begun yet. So on both sides, people love it or they say this is really, really wrong. And then the other update, here's how it works. Now, I didn't realize this. To use it properly, you have to download the app, and then I would go to Chris Dim.
6: A living human?
2: A living human, you. Let's say I want to talk to you after you're dead.
6: Okay.
2: This supposes that you'll...
6: Predecease
2: me.
6: God forbid. Actuarial tables, of course, weird out.
2: But you've always been in good health, and your family lives long. I want us to go together holding hands, you know.
7: Oh, that's what my money's on. They finally lived their truth at the end.
2: In this room, I want us to...
7: They denied each other for years.
6: Well, Biggie, let's put some money on that on DraftKings. Let's see if you really believe this.
2: All right, let's do it. And I want you to be 110 and me to be 101, and we go. Anyway, so I would go to you or a relative or whoever, and you shoot them
1: You don't shoot them. You shoot
6: a video.
1: You take video of them, and it has specific questions you ask, and it takes like 5 minutes. And the app will record their mannerisms and how they answer that question. Once you have that uploaded to the app, the thing can say anything.
6: So what if Meemaw has already passed?
1: Impossible then.
6: There's nothing they can do with old video?
1: No, there's nothing you can do with old video. So if Meemaw's already passed, it's too late. Mm. What you want to do is go to your parents. Now, Biggie, your mother. You go to your mother now and get the video, and then when you need it in 30 years.
7: Oh, great.
6: You always let me down, son.
7: I was going to say, I can't wait to get hers. Smells like smoke in here. Are you smoking again?
6: Well, somebody is.
7: Somebody has a lot of cheese in the fridge here. Are you going to drink all this? Do you drink all these things?
1: Yes, yeah. Yes. Mm-hmm. So it would be like she's really there, but she's only on your phone.
6: Are you playing that stupid game again where you shoot people?
7: Yes.
1: Yeah, he is. Yeah, that's what he's doing now. So anyway, parasocial is the word of the year. It was
6: It sounds a little unhealthy, honestly.
1: Oh, yeah. Oh, it does. Originally, the word came about in 1956 because TV viewers for the first time were having emotional bonds with on-screen personalities. People noticed, oh, you're way too invested.
6: Into Milton Berle into that. Or Ricky Nelson.
1: Yeah. The Ricardos, the Honeymooners. Many note that a parasocial relationship is harmless fandom for most.
6: True.
1: But for some, it can go overboard, especially with the advent of AI. And it was peaked this year by people thinking they were part of the Travis Kelce, Taylor Swift engagement. You know, really getting into that.
6: Well, I mean, it's one thing to get into it. I don't know that people thought, I'm going to get invited to the wedding because I love her music or I'm a Chiefs fan.
1: I guess, what is it real? The definition really would be just like overboard fandom. Like, I'm so into this.
6: Well, you think that the feelings are reciprocated.
1: Like, yeah.
6: To me, that's kind of the darkest
1: version. When it gets dangerous. Yeah. When you think that they're interested in you.
6: That they know you.
1: As you're interested.
6: Because you know almost everything you can about them.
1: This is a good show. He thought I got Garfield elected and Garfield will put me into one of his cabinet posts. I'm a big part of this. He never was anything. He never, ever did anything except, you know, stand at rallies. And he thought he had helped elect Garfield.
7: And, of course, AI slowly learns you and knows what you want to hear.
1: That's where it gets more dangerous, too.
7: Because it'll never critique you on any. You know, it's basically there to agree with you and say you're right.
1: That sounds just like what I've been looking for.
7: I know. Oh, you want AI. Believe me, brother. I think once you go down the AI hole, we're going to have trouble getting you out.
1: Man.
7: We're going to be screaming at you, and you're going to be running with your phone going, it's real, it's real.
1: I'm going down the AI hole. I just went down the AI hole. That's exactly what it never argues with you. It never tells you you're wrong. That I would enjoy.
8: Two guys named Chris.
9: Well, that is just shocking. Oh, my God. That's just, oh, my Lord.
8: Rock 92.
1: I was just complimenting you, Biggie. You were so deep in conversation. Kristen and I were asking you questions, and you couldn't even hear us.
6: Absorbed in his work, he was.
7: Yeah.
6: If that's what y'all think.
7: No, it's
6: I'll go with it.
1: Good for you.
7: It's a tough
6: take
7: morning.
6: Take the W.
1: Tough morning. I had trouble getting going this morning.
7: Well, it involves the World in 60, because there's been some breaking news overnight.
1: Oh, I saw that, but I saw that before.
7: But the way I make the World in 60, I normally use evening news clips and such from the night before. It's a little inside the numbers.
1: It's dated.
7: Dated. So now I'm trying to find a...
6: more current?
7: Current, proper...
1: Why don't you just do it? Why don't you just read a headline?
7: Because you would hate that.
1: No. You're like a newsman. Put like a little teletype behind it. And say the shooter has been caught and give the details. You know, we're new. I mean, we're journalists. You don't have to.
6: You don't have to keep saying that. You keep saying that word. I don't think you know what it means.
1: You do not have to go and get some talking head saying it. You can do it yourself, you know?
7: Yeah.
1: Give us the world. Give it, you know, mix in another voice and then give us the world. You know, you're
6: just drop in some Biggie every now and then.
1: If it's breaking news, just say it. You know? Yeah. You don't have to go find somebody else saying it.
6: Well, what you might end up with, Kelly, if you allow Biggie to sort of insert himself into the world in 60 seconds.
1: Mm.
6: And then you might, you know, and you'll have the announcer, this polished, and you know, NBA announcer, and the Pacers take game in decisive fashion. Then Biggie might jump in and say, And it cost me $25.
7: Oh, that's right. Now, we can't do no editorial.
1: No editorial. Yeah.
6: Commenting. That's well, but it's right. Not editorial. It's not an opinion. It's fact.
7: Well, yeah, but that I don't know that your loss of $25 qualifies as a headline.
6: As newsworthy?
7: As newsworthy. Yeah, nothing that's not newsworthy. But if it's newsworthy, you don't have to go. It's like, okay, at the other end of this program today, we're going to play the Big Money Celebrity Pyramid. Okay. Thank you. Right. It's one of my favorites. I enjoy it. When we started playing Pyramid a few years ago, I said, you know, I've got to find that cuckoo sound effect. There was a sound effect. If someone makes a mistake.
6: From the original game?
7: Yes. The old Dick Clark show, that version of the game. Sure. If someone made a mistake in giving to their partner, when you're trying to get them to say words in a certain category, a sound effect would come on. If you made a mistake, it went cuckoo. And I said to Christy, where can I find this cuckoo sound effect? I was going through, you know, all the old albums, all the old sound effects and everything. And he's like, why don't you just open your mouth and say cuckoo when somebody screws up? Because we have there's clocks running and I'm keeping score and everything.
6: Players on the phone.
7: Players on. How am I supposed to hit a button right as they say cuckoo? And I said to Chris Dim, I don't know how. And he goes, just say cuckoo. So
6: open your pie hole and shout it out.
7: That's right. So for, you know, we don't have to overthink it here. So for 6 or 7 years, I've been going cuckoo.
1: I know. It's one of my favorite things, especially when you have to cuckoo several times. You're just cuckoo, cuckoo, cuckoo, cuckoo.
6: Yeah.
1: Cuckoo.
6: The slightly late panicky cuckoo.
1: Yeah.
7: Sometimes I miss it.
1: Well, sometimes I miss it. And Chris Dim is notorious for this. He'll accidentally cuss when he says it. So then you have to go cuckoo, coo, coo. And then you're trying to hit the button to make it no one hears it.
7: Right, that's right. I can't have the curse word cuckoo.
1: Cuckoo, coo, coo.
7: So what I'm saying is there's no need to find some
6: established real person
7: newsman. You're a journalist. You went to school for this.
1: No. Remember, I wanted to work on a NASCAR team. By the way, I think I found my next job.
7: Really?
1: Mm-hmm. So apparently some NASCAR teams, which I'm gonna apply to every team I can for this, there's guys back at their home base where the teams are based, who I guess watch every pit stop, almost like a booth review.
7: Mm-hmm.
1: And I guess these guys just sit there and watch. I guess the tire carriers have almost like GoPros, so they can see exactly whether or not they got the lug nut tight enough. And I found that out yesterday because there was a guy driving, and he said, nah, a loose tire. And they said, no. They said, we reviewed it back home, and they said you got it on there tight. They got it on there tight.
7: So you're watching and seeing.
1: So I'm going to apply to every NASCAR team I can to watch.
6: Mr. Lugnut Watcher.
7: You don't have to be under the car to do that.
1: No, I don't even have to leave the state.
6: And to be the track.
7: That's what stopped you the first time around, trying to roll under the car.
6: And then over the wall.
1: Mm-hmm.
7: Yeah.
6: You can't do that. Now, he's just monitoring screens.
1: Yeah.
7: You can do that right here.
1: Yeah.
7: That's right.
1: I'll get a couple screens I can watch.
7: Here's my point. You have a degree in broadcasting.
1: I don't.
7: You.
1: I have a certificate in mechanics. Somewhere. I don't even think I picked that up.
6: Mechanics? I haven't seen you do anything mechanical.
1: I couldn't change oil if I needed to.
7: Talking about
6: your life.
7: You can do this. You have the background. You have an FCC license.
1: I do? Is that something I had to get?
6: Yeah. See, I think Kelly's, you're going with the old mindset.
1: Yeah. Remember, you guys hired me literally off the streets.
7: We don't need some yahoo talking head out there. We need you. You should be part of the world in 60 seconds when there's breaking news.
1: Well, I'll tell you this much. One thing I know for sure is you definitely got laid on Father's Day because you were in a stellar mood. I mean, all morning long, even this morning, you're like, hey, buddy, just fired up the cameras. You look tremendous. What? Why is he in such a good mood? No, there's only one reason.
7: I told Chris Dim, I was like, I just said, this guy right here looks so good today. Look at, I said, take a look at this.
6: Biggie's in blue.
7: Biggie in blue and his blue shirt. I said, I need to call this guy. Why do we keep it in? Why do we bottle it up? When I think something's good and you look good, what did I tell you? You know,
1: Why wait till you're dead to say at your funeral, he looked great, you know? What I should say.
7: I don't think anyone will say that about me.
1: I should say, you look great now. So I just called into you.
7: I feel like there'll be a lot of people going, he lived life his way at my funeral.
1: Yes. That's how we should, we should lead it. It's funny, you know, you were talking about these news anchors and talking heads. I saw a thing today. I'm going to start doing this maybe. I've toyed with it, but I don't know. It's too listy, but it's like things that happened exactly 10 years ago this week. You know how I'll do, you know how I'm famous for doing like, here are the great things that are coming up in.
7: Yeah,
6: sure.
1: You know, what do you think about that? Things that happened 10 years ago this week.
7: It might just be me. I like stuff like that.
1: I do too.
7: Like Facebook gives you what they call Facebook memories. Mm. Some are terrible.
1: Yeah.
7: You know, some are great though, where you'll see, I'll find things that we've done together. I'll say, oh, 12 years ago on this day, we were doing this.
1: Oh. You do that.
7: So I like that kind of stuff.
1: You'll say, guess where we were 13 years ago. Mm-hmm. I always say, sitting right here. What else is there, you know? But no,
6: this is designed to trip all of your endorphins for nostalgia, Kelly.
1: Well, and I do like, you know, I do like that. 10 years ago, this has to do with the news. 10 years ago this week, NBC News anchor Brian Williams was fired from NBC and put on MSNBC because he had told a helicopter story on Late Show with David Letterman and embellished the details of the story.
7: Wow, that's been 10 years.
1: That's right. And they said, you, as the head of NBC News, the lead anchor, you can't do that. And then Lester Holt took over and was there for almost exactly 10 years.
7: Yeah.
1: And now they've been a new guy, Tom Yamas. I told Big E, my favorite Brian Williams moment ever as anchor of NBC News was during a campaign. Now, he must have been on MSNBC at this point, but it was a presidential campaign. I forget if Hillary Clinton was running or maybe it was Barack Obama, whoever it was. It was during the primary, and Brian Williams tried to go to whatever arena they were in and said, our NBC's Andrea Mitchell is standing by with the campaign. And they got their audio crossed up.
10: That's where NBC's Andrea Mitchell is standing by, Andrea. All right. Here's what has just happened. That is indeed Hall & Oates and not Andrea Mitchell. We have plugged into the sound system in the room. Let's go across the state to, I'm being told we're going to try Andrea Mitchell again. Andrea. Again, Hall & Oates. Let's go to Raleigh, North Carolina.
6: Less Hall & Oates of a town, I'm told.
1: That's my favorite Brian Williams moment.
7: Yeah.
1: The whole time he was on NBC, MSNBC, whatever, that's my favorite Brian Williams moment. And he, to me, handled it like a pro.
7: Yeah.
1: That is indeed
6: Hall
1: & Oates.
6: Unflattered. Unflappable, excuse me.
1: Exactly right.
11: Two guys named Chris.
12: It's despicable. It's unacceptable.
11: Rock 92.
1: And now this is a person that Chris Dem is not a fan of. This is entertainment related. Chubby Checker. He's 83.
6: Mm-hmm.
1: Your problem with him is...
6: he is a no-talent hack who has done one song.
1: Yep.
6: And released the same song over and over and over and over and over again in various iterations.
1: That's right.
6: And become a star. And now, Rock Hall inductee.
1: He will be in the Rock Hall of Fame. He is being inducted. Come on, baby. Here's the song. You know this. But he did Let's Twist Again and all the other Twist songs. Puts a little pep in my step, I have to say. I've always been a fan. Look,
6: the Twist is a wonderful dance. I have no problem with the Twist.
1: Right.
6: He didn't even write it. He didn't sing it first.
1: He didn't sing it first?
6: No, Hank Ballard and the Midnight.
7: I didn't know.
1: I didn't.
7: This whole segment should be called, I didn't know.
6: I'm out of touch.
1: I'm out of touch. I didn't know. Well, the thing about his Hall of Fame induction, he thanked a crowd. He was in front of a crowd the other night and thanked everybody. He got the trophy, but he's not going to be at the induction ceremony. He has chosen not to be there.
6: He shall not attend.
1: He shall not attend. He said thank you to his concert crowd.
13: I am so thankful. I appreciate it. And I can't say how wonderful it is that this has happened to me and I'm alive to enjoy it.
1: That's right. That's right. That's right, Chubby.
13: Rich. Come on, bitch.
1: Man, he starts that up. You know I'm dancing. That's good stuff right there.
14: He can't help himself.
1: He's 83.
6: He sounds okay for an 83-year-old. I'll give him that.
1: Look pretty good.
6: Can he still do the twist? Is he mobile?
1: He was standing, but he wasn't doing a whole lot of twisting. Mm. He did sing, but he wasn't moving too much.
6: Now, if you go to a Chubby Checker show, the good news is you'll be out in about 10 minutes. Because he has no material.
1: This is his whole resume. Well, didn't you say when you did a Vanilla Ice show, Biggie, he sang...
14: Ice Ice Baby three times. He opened in the middle and closed.
6: I can't do an encore, folks.
1: I guess that's just what you do. That's just how it is. Well, Chubby was asked, also in front of a crowd, why are you not going...
6: He's skipping.
1: Yeah. To the Rock and Roll Hall of Fame induction ceremony.
13: As you become to be an older person, you run into things that you didn't run into when you were not an older person.
15: Absolutely.
13: So
1: I like the commentary.
14: Yeah, who is that?
1: She's holding her camera.
14: Yes.
1: Yes.
6: Tell him, Chubby.
1: When you're old, you run into... Yes.
6: Chub.
1: He's 100% right. So...
13: When I told my manager, I says, make sure when we go to the Rock and Roll Hall of Fame, the induction, that I'm doing what I love doing the most, being in front of an audience, a live audience, not a television audience.
1: Yeah, yeah. He wants to play for his true fans, not in front of
6: So he scheduled a gig.
1: He said, schedule me something else.
13: So what she did, she got me a show, and the Rock Hall says, we want you to come here this day and be here. So we're not coming. You what? I said, we're not coming. We have a gig. Well, forget about your gig. We never forget about gigs.
1: Never forget a gig. We already scheduled a gig. We're not going to forget the gig.
6: Yeah.
1: He says, I play for the fans.
6: I'm playing the Champaign, Illinois YWCA.
1: I'm not... going to the Rock Hall of Fame induction ceremony. Right. Huh. He made it. He wants to be in front of his true fans.
14: Yeah.
6: You know? Do you think he's salty because he has not been inducted until now? Because he would have been eligible.
1: Oh, many years ago.
6: In the 1990s.
14: Yeah. I'm going to say that maybe he wanted a more grandiose stage than probably they were going to give him. I bet maybe he was going to they were going to let him perform the twist once, and that was it.
6: That's all anybody wants him to do.
14: They're not making a big enough deal about me.
1: I don't know. Maybe he's being honest. That
14: I'm with Chris Dim. You think he wants to play the YWC over the Rock Hall?
1: Maybe he's the type of person that it doesn't. It's great. He loves being in it, but he's not all about ceremony. And you know, some people don't want that kind of thing. He doesn't need all the eyes on him. I mean, look. I'm out of touch, but I choose to believe. No,
6: he just loves the road.
1: He loves the road, and he doesn't need all the attention. And
14: next story might change you.
1: Thankful, but. Well, let's see. Richard is telling a Chubby Checker story. Richard, go ahead. You know Chubby Checker.
16: Good morning, guys. Yep. P1 here. I'm from Shelby, North Carolina, which is between Charlotte and Nashville. Mm-hmm. And we have a little theater, 400 seats. And Chubby Checker came a couple years ago, took my mother. We're like third or fourth row. Mm-hmm. Towards the end, he plays the twist and goes around and dances with everybody. So you get the Chubby Checker experience.
1: Yeah.
16: There's a couple in front of us. It's a young lady, young African-American lady, and she's obviously there with her girlfriend. Chubby is wearing just these tight, tight pants that you can obviously see why he's called Chubby Checker.
1: Okay.
16: And he is licking his lips at this girl and obviously making her uncomfortable. So Chubby Checker is not only a hat, but the biggest perv you've ever seen in your life. Chris M. is definitely... on the right track. He talks about Chubby Checker.
6: Well, I thank you for your story, and I'm sorry you had to sit through that monstrosity with your mom. But you're a good son.
1: I call him down to earth. My take on it. You know?
17: Give the two lesbians backstage pass.
14: What?
6: You want to see a chubby?
1: I like the way he said that. You know why he got the nickname Chubby. Right there. There you go. To Will Hardo. a comment on Chubby Checker. To Will Harder, what do you say?
18: Yeah, he's actually doing this because he says people are surprised that he's still playing and they think he's dead. So he wants to get the word out that he's still touring. And the best way to do that is to use this for publicity.
1: Ah,
6: well, okay.
1: Another good theory. Because he is. Now he's out and people are seeing him. Thank you, To Will Harder. People think he's dead.
6: I can't remember the other inductees in this class, but you know, you would think you'd want to be around other musical greats.
1: Cyndi Lauper, Outkast, Bad Company, Joe Cocker, Soundgarden, and the White Stripes.
6: He probably don't know any of them.
7: No, all of them get more time now too, which is great.
6: He'll go to the YW.
7: Yeah, he'll be a bookmark on the ceremony. Not attending tonight as Chubby Checker. We all know what he does.
6: Yeah. Let's as we go to commercial break, let's everybody do the twist in your seat.
7: Yeah.
1: The thing you heard originally where he was thanking people was he staged his own mock induction at a concert in Champaign, Illinois.
7: I bet he'll do that during the tour each time.
1: Yeah, probably so. And you're right. He has been eligible for Rock and Roll Hall of Fame induction for 40 years since he was 43. Now he's 83. So it's been a long time. And they didn't know.
7: Wow.
1: I mean, they really started doing it in the mid-90s. So, you know, the whole time he's been eligible. Yeah.
7: As long as I've known Chris Demme, he has said the Rock Hall is just, you know, at this point, of course, just fluff.
6: It's the hall of people I've heard of.
7: Yeah. And I feel like at this point, we've put in Chubby Checker. It, for me now, is that as well. I gave it still a little bit of credit up until now.
1: Well, I'll die on that hill.
6: His name was the most unoriginal thing about him. He stole it from Fats Domino.
1: Oh, yeah, same. It's
6: nothing about him is original.
1: Fats.
6: The song, the dance, the name.
1: Fats Domino, Chubby Checker. Oh, I get it. I thought I assumed it was his birthday, but I'm out of touch. I don't know.
7: And that's our tribute to Chubby Checker as he heads into the Rock Hall of Fame.
1: Man, when he dies, we're gonna do a bad obituary because you'll have me.
6: Yeah, I'll be too bitter to come in that day.
1: I don't know nothing about him. Chris Demme hates him.
7: Well, you'll say, "Biggie, get me everything we've got on Chubby Checker," and frankly, it'll be the two clips you just heard.
1: Done,
7: and the
1: boss
7: song.
1: Man. Come on, baby. I want everything Chubby Checker ever did. Here it is.
7: Remember that time he refused to go to the Rock Hall? Get the...
6: Yep. Didn't he re-record this with the Fat Boys sometime?
1: Yes, he did.
7: Yeah.
1: Yes, he did.
6: A hip-hop rap version?
1: Yes, he did. And he did Let's Twist Again. Let's Twist Again, like we did last summer. Be like Vanilla Ice doing like Still Cold Baby, you know, a year later. You know.
7: Yeah.
6: Still frozen.
19: Two guys named Chris.
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0: WKRR, Asheboro, Greensboro. Roger Waters had his manager visit a school in his hometown where a handful of volunteers recorded some lines that were then shipped to his LA studio. 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

Rock 92, Jason Goodman in, Littlest Patriot, and now you can buy 7 acres in hell for $625,000. So if somebody told you to go to hell, you could say you like to stay a while. It's Hell, Michigan. It's a small little town, comes with an ice cream shop and a chapel, which is kind of ironic because it's Hell, Michigan.

0: Two guys named Chris.
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1: Yes.
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1: I love my dad, but I wish he would stop farting in public.
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0: That is embarrassing. Is it discreet?
1: Oh, it really depends on the day, time, anything. It could be a surprise.

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Down to 70 in the overnight. Then tomorrow, mostly sunny. Afternoon thunderstorms possible. 86 for the high tomorrow. It's Rock 92.

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0: Rock 92, Father's Day is approaching. Why not do some dad jokes? Who's calling from High Point?
1: Hi, it's Brandy.
0: All right, what's your dad joke?
1: What do you call an illegally parked frog?
0: An illegally parked frog.
1: Toad.
0: Ah, toad. That's

0: to me.
1: Two guys named Chris.
2: I truly have no idea why people like this. A guy last night I played pickleball with, we were talking about classic movies, and he's like, and of course, Happy Gilmore. And I was like,
3: yeah, I've seen you do it for years.
2: Yeah. I was like, yeah, it's okay. Yeah. Now, in 2020, pre-pandemic, I had a meeting with a guy, a client of the radio station, and his wife is from China. He said to us, that thing that they're going through in China, and I was like, yeah, coronavirus. And he said, that's going to be worldwide, it's going to be awful, and it's going to shut down our economy, and it's going to be a total game changer.
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0: 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Caller from Winston-Salem.
1: This is Shauna.
0: All right, what's your dad joke?
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0: Why can't a leopard hide?
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1: Yeah, I love dad jokes, first of all, so yeah, I'm all about it.
0: All right, go.
1: So what do you call a steak noodle?
0: What?
1: An impasta.
0: There you go, that's a winner.
1: Any dads out there, God bless you for being good dads and stepping up, and my dad, Charlie, he's the best, man.

0: 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And that's all we ask.
1: Hey, guys. P1 from Ramster. What's up, Kelly?
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0: No red tape or nonsense or applications to fill out. 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You're a P1, and you didn't even know it. 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

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In the overnight tonight, we'll get down to 70. Tomorrow, sunshine. Could get some afternoon thundershowers, about 86 for the high tomorrow. I'm Jason Goodman, Littlest Patriot. I got to go. 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
1: This is Luke, living in a circus.

You wouldn't call them the Led Zeppelin or the Pink Floyd. So don't call them the Eagles. According to sources, they're pretty adamant about it. Eagles on the Triad's Rock 92.

Hi, this is Chris Kelly. Tomorrow morning on the Two Guys Named Chris show, Sherwin-Williams Paint has come up with something they call the loneliest color. It's the least used color in their entire company. We'll tell you what it is tomorrow, hour number 4 of the Two Guys Named Chris show on Rock 92.

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1: Big E asked this question. If OJ moved in next door, would your wife be happy or sad?
2: I think it's a great question.
1: Mystery. I don't know. 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My wife is such a true crime, and she watched that trial every day.
3: And he would have liked you because you'd be the only one not asking him about the murder. 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
4: Who's your husband, man?
1: Yeah, man.
3: What was Bob Greasy like? Did you ever party with Namath? Hey, Twitter world, this is my new friend CK. He don't give one hot damn. I killed two people.
0: Two guys named Chris. 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

Hi, this is Chris Kelly. Tomorrow morning on the Two Guys Named Chris show, Sherwin-Williams Paint has come up with something they call the loneliest color. It's the least used color in their entire company. We'll tell you what it is tomorrow, hour number four of the Two Guys Named Chris show on Rock 92.

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Hi, this is Chris Kelly. Tomorrow morning on the Two Guys Named Chris show, Sherwin-Williams Paint has come up with something they call the loneliest color. It's the least used color in their entire company. We'll tell you what it is tomorrow, hour number four of the Two Guys Named Chris show on Rock 92.

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1: My grandfather was married a couple times.
2: Right.
1: And when I was about 10, he left his second wife.
2: Mm-hmm.
1: And he had met his third wife.
2: Yeah.
1: And the hard deal was when I'd visit him, we used to go get ice cream. So we're driving and going to get ice cream. And he said, don't forget, we have to bring Donna back something.
2: Okay.
1: And I said, you're not married to Donna anymore. You're married to Mary now. And without missing a beat, looking dead ahead, reviewing his whole life, he goes, sometimes you just get confused. It doesn't matter.
0: Two guys named Chris.
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1: All those ladies look great, and they're all giving their perfect, thug life expression.
2: I love that.
3: Intimidating.
1: Look at Bea Arthur. Jesus.
3: She definitely fits that.
1: Oh, yeah. She,
2: I love that.
1: She can carry
2: that
1: out.
2: That's a pickleball shirt, man.
1: You're darn right. I'll wear that all over the place. So thank you to them. They know that I'm a big fan of the Golden Girls, obviously. B.B. Shea was saying on entertainment, he misses the days when he would watch cable television and they would edit the movie down for TV. Do they not do that anymore? Sure they do.
2: You know, maybe they do. They probably do. We just don't watch movies on cable anymore.
1: No, not anymore.
2: That's the thing. Everything's unedited all the time.
4: Yeah.
2: I miss the changes of the cuss words, too, and the stuff that they would come up with.
4: Look, you'll still get that sometimes on a TNT or a TBS.
1: Red Rachel says that, it has to be edited, but you just don't. Like Titanic, I'll watch on TBS. It takes me 6 hours.
4: Mm-hmm. Yeah. No titties.
1: No titties. No titties. What are you going to do?
3: They take the fun out of it.
1: What are you going to do?
4: Yeah, that's a key scene, too.
1: Oh, yeah, you got to have
4: her. Cutaway, they're kissing, and suddenly he's like, here's your picture.
1: Yeah, it's a key
2: scene. Wait, what happened?
3: Huh?
1: You're darn right it's a key scene when they're drawing her, of course. But Red Rachel says that the worst on that is Hallmark. They won't even let you say, like, damn.
4: No.
1: I mean, it is. They cut everything.
4: My mother loves Hallmark movies for that reason.
1: Mm.
4: She doesn't like a sexed up movie. She likes Hallmark because she says they kiss, and then it's the next day.
3: Yeah.
1: Right.
3: And that's all, like, Hallmark movies are made to fit that network, but they also show Frasier on that network, and they do have lots of, little things here and there, and they blank out so many words that
1: don't need to be blanked.
3: They don't need to be blanked out. Most kids learn those words when they're three.
1: But they're pure. They're for people who want to watch it without that stuff. There was a, when Scarface was on TBS, they edited that.
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6: This sounds like a great big apple waiting to get bit.
5: And all he wanted was the world.
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5: Scarface, edited for television.
7: What is he going to do when you start moving 2,000 pieces?
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9: I told you a long time ago, you
10: teeny-weeny
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10: mess with me.
7: Hey, hey!
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7: You think you thought so, huh?
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7: Do you want to go to war?
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8: Say hello to my teeny-weeny
7: dear friend!
1: That's how Baby Shay likes it. That's how it should be. Edit me down a little bit. Let me see a little something. What they say in, was it Snakes on the Plane? When he's like, get these Monday to Friday snakes off this Monday to Friday plane. Samuel L. Jackson. There's an art to it, I say. Coming up here on the Two Guys and Chris Show, the way ultra famous and wealthy people go through a colonoscopy. Way different from the rest of us. That's next, Two Guys and Chris Show. Rock 92, Red Rachel is standing by, and she's got your forecast.
3: 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Slight chance of showers throughout the day and thunderstorms this afternoon. Clearing up tonight and 72 for the overnight low. Tomorrow, mostly sunny to start off the day and 95 for the high tomorrow. 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
1: 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You ain't going to be here tomorrow.
2: I'm going to melt.
1: Like Frosty the Snowman out there. What's this big pot?
2: That's water.
1: Yeah. Oh, that was biggie. Two Guys Named Chris, Rock 92.
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10: Rock 92. Fact checker Rusty's checking in on this. Bernie Mac had pneumonia and died at the age of 50. He was in the hospital for a couple of weeks in Chicago and then died in July of 2008. You were right, at only 50 years old. He was a great comedian.
11: He was.
10: And very good actor as well.
12: He was so funny, and you hate the movie, but he is one of the highlights of that movie, Bad Santa.
11: Oh, he is.
12: He plays. I know you hate it, but he plays the security guard, and he is just hilarious in it.
10: I like... What's he in that I do like? Something. Ocean's 11.
12: Ocean's 11.
10: Great in Ocean's 11. And then Mandy agrees with Red Rachel. Mandy is a P1 who works in a restaurant, and she says the Bear is very realistic in terms of behind the scenes at restaurants, except there is almost always some drama amongst the staff, even if it isn't sexual. And yes, there's a lot of hooking up in the staff as well. Do you find there's a lot of drama, tension in the restaurant world?
2: Yeah, well, like I was saying, there was the instance with, what are their names again? It's been so long.
10: Sydney and
2: the cousin.
10: The Bear.
2: And the cousin. Where she like threatens to stab him and she ends up actually stabbing him. That's how every great restaurant romance starts, is somebody threatens to stab the other one. So I thought they were going to hook up.
12: Okay. I like that. I like it.
10: So yeah. Oh, so you thought they were leading to a relationship between the two. Because if one threatens to stab the other, then that's the way. Hey, you want to get some coffee?
2: It creates some kind of spark that nobody can deny.
10: Okay. Well, yeah. Okay. That makes sense. Restaurant work apparently is you're very, very on edge.
2: There's a lot of tension in there, and you hate it, but you also have to love it a little bit, or else you wouldn't be there.
10: Do you think it's because you're always like on the clock? You're trying to get the order out so quickly, and everybody's working together at a frantic pace.
2: Yeah, and something's always going wrong. You're always, there's so many working parts, and you rely on so many other people.
10: And the chef almost always, like, he smokes a lot or he's on drugs and all that stuff. I mean, a great chef is usually on drugs. Am I right?
2: Well, definitely the smoking thing.
10: Okay. I thought so. I don't know about the drugs. I don't know.
2: Yeah. That's maybe more line cooks.
10: Line cooks are on?
2: They can supply drugs usually.
10: Mm-hmm. Cocaine.
2: Yes. That's a good restaurant drug.
11: Yes.
2: Keeps you going through the shift. Not that I know.
10: You know.
2: No, I'm too square for that.
10: Oh, no. I've never done cocaine.
2: I've not.
10: Never seen it.
2: Oh, I've seen it.
10: You've seen, well, in a restaurant?
2: Yeah.
10: Off a toilet?
2: No.
12: Yeah, he always
2: goes
12: toilet.
2: I've seen it in the bag.
10: No. They. Are you sure it wasn't just powdered sugar? Maybe somebody was making a cake.
2: Yeah, absolutely. That could have been it.
10: No, it's toilet because.
12: Yeah, you're always finding cocaine's in toilets.
10: Yes. But who was it that told us? The porcelain is so great on the back of the toilet. That's why people duck into a toilet in New York City. If you're in some thump club, somebody, hey man, you want to go do a line? You go to the toilet, right off the porcelain. Yeah, I'm not going to do that. I would never ever do something.
12: No, you're too old now for cocaine.
10: I want Molly.
12: I told you that. Yeah. He's always wanted to try Molly.
10: I told you that.
12: Which is going to be weird because he's just going to end up touching himself.
10: Yes. What's the one? Is it Molly that makes you so thirsty all the time? Yeah, what's that one? I really wanted to do that for a long, long time.
2: Maybe some mushrooms.
10: I can't. I don't.
12: We don't need to explore that mind.
10: Did you hear about that woman who she did mushrooms? She was like 88, advanced Alzheimer's. Some relative said, give her some shrooms. Let's see what happens. I just read it. And for like 10 hours, all her memories came back. It's like she did some sort of shroom, and the family was like, what is going on? And then she lost it again.
11: I think she was nonverbal and started speaking.
10: Yes, she started speaking, and she had memories. You know, she was talking about things from the old days, and she had such advanced Alzheimer's that, she couldn't. She wasn't even talking. It's incredible now, like the doctors are saying, well, we should research this and see, can it be used in some way to fight Alzheimer's?
12: Well, some people will swear by like what they call microdosing and with like mushrooms and things where it does things like that, like your helps bring back memories and open your mind and things.
10: Yeah.
12: Acid and mushrooms always scared me.
10: Oh, good. Yeah.
11: Oh, yeah. I feel like I'm never going to come off of it.
10: Right.
12: Yeah. I worry about what's in my mind, like what I'd see.
10: Unlocks everything.
11: Mm-hmm. Yeah. I hear that if you have to be like okay with yourself to do stuff like that.
10: Oh, there's no way.
12: No.
2: Oh, yeah. To stay away from mushrooms. I'm sorry I brought it up.
10: Because you know how much I hate myself.
2: Yeah.
10: And if that were acid or mushrooms to open up, to unlock the brain. Yeah.
11: Let's say you make it to 95. Would you consider doing a hard drug once you got to an advanced age? If I make it to 100, I'm going to try heroin. I've told myself that.
10: Good thing you'll never make it.
11: Exactly.
12: I don't think if we can bet on that.
10: But you don't want to be How would it look in your obituary?
11: Who cares?
10: Wait a minute. You're 100.
11: Yeah.
10: And then you read, he lived a wonderful life. He served all these, died of a heroin overdose at 100.
12: The whiskey.
11: Only time I've ever done heroin, and I would overdose from it.
10: Yeah. You'd have to say it was his first time.
11: First time, wanted to try it in
10: heroin.
11: Because I hear it's awesome.
10: Heroin?
11: Yes,
10: I'll bet it is.
2: At least the first time.
11: Yeah,
10: you're always chasing
11: the
10: it.
11: Feeling of it. Obviously,
12: get your great grandson to tie you off.
10: Are you sure, Peepaw? Do it.
12: Do it.
11: Do it. Hit me.
10: Why would you tie it off? Your veins are going to be you. You don't even have to tie it off.
12: I don't know how much to give you. All of it.
10: All of it.
12: Unload it.
10: Shoot me up a big one. All of it, you know. I know I've heard. I mean, of course you hear. It must be just unbelievable. What do you think that's like, though?
11: I mean, what do they say? It's the greatest orgasm ever?
10: Really?
11: That's what they say about heroin, yeah. It's like, they say it in a movie for men, your whole body turns into the tip of your penis.
10: I'm interested.
2: Okay.
12: Are you referencing the movie Traffic, BB?
11: I think it's Train Spotting. That's what they say that in.
12: I know there was a movie Traffic that won some Academy Awards, and in there, two people are doing heroin, like, and he says, like, let's have sex, and right as we're going to climax, shoot up and make it that much even more intense.
10: Yeah. It's too bad it's not like...
11: Decent for you.
10: You know?
2: Don't get any funny ideas, because most people find that their life isn't that great after they test it out.
11: Obviously, don't do it. You know, but
10: I wonder if years from now, I mean, they've already got, like, now you can take a pill to lose weight. You know, for years everybody's like, oh, I wish we could just take a pill to lose weight. Well, now there's something sort of like that. You know, it maybe 100 years from now it'll be like, well, here's a little safe heroin. You know, do this
11: heroin light.
10: You know, we've made it safe.
12: We have that
10: heroin safe.
12: I think that's the opioid crisis.
2: Oxycontin is heroin.
10: Not safe, but that's not safe. No. You take too much of it. I mean, none of that. I'm saying it won't make you want more of it.
12: Oh, okay.
10: It's good.
11: It's like a one and done drug.
10: It's like having a beer. Yeah. You know, it's like it gives you that, and then you don't crave it forever.
2: But that is what, I mean, when you take one oxy, you're not addicted. You can take a full prescription of it. You can usually get a refill. It's just when they start refilling it for months and months.
12: Yeah.
10: I guess that'll never happen then.
12: Yeah. No, human nature is to abuse things. I mean, you're right. You can make a pill that just gets you that one time. You're like, oh, man, I'm not addicted, but you take more and more and
10: the
12: more.
10: The pill has to be where it gets you that way, but then you're like, I can take it or leave it after that. Of course, who wouldn't want all the time to feel like the tip of your penis during
12: exactly. Yeah. I mean, feeling. As somebody who's it's constantly called the tip of a penis, I mean, I guess I could embrace it.
10: How many times have I been called that? Exactly. That's just how it's done. This is about bad feeling. Two things, really, and they're all celebrities. Machine Gun Kelly has a lot of tattoos. I don't really know this person.
12: Yeah, at this point, he's now what they call blacked out his entire body.
10: That's right. He said he was doing the upper body blackout tattoo 2 years ago. He called it dark mode. He was covering his whole body from like neck down to waist in black ink. It was just black.
12: Yeah. You know?
10: And he said, unfortunately, they hit the lymph nodes and he couldn't move for about 3 days. Ugh. Awful. And his skin, his face and everything turned yellow and he could not move for a while. He had real trouble for months, like moving his left arm because of all the ink that got into the lymph nodes and everything.
12: Yeah, I mean, when you see him, and it was shocking when he did, because he was always covered in tattoos, but then one day he was like just all completely covered in black ink. There's no going back from that.
10: No, you can't get that taken out.
12: I bet you couldn't even, could you even try to remove that?
10: Probably. Maybe less enlightened, I don't think it could be successful. He said he went through so much massive tattooing in those 2 months. All his doctors, even the tattoo artist, said, man, you can't do this. He said, I am. And he signed all these waivers and did it. And he said, I wasn't able to sleep. I wasn't able to move most of my upper body for a few months. I couldn't sleep at all. And he had all his skin on his face turned yellow.
2: Mm. I think he's terrible. One of the dumbest people alive.
10: He really is.
2: I mean, he fumbled. Who was he dating? Megan Fox.
10: Yeah.
2: Had a baby with her. Yep. And what are you think? What were you thinking?
10: See, are they the ones that had vials of each other's blood around their necks?
2: I think so.
10: They did that.
12: She's insanely hot, but also a little bit insane, I think.
10: Mm-hmm. A little crazy.
12: Yeah, but I think he cheated on her, or she accused him of it.
10: He cheated on her.
12: Yeah.
2: That's what they say. And I think that I think that without the tattoos makes him really dumb.
10: Of course, Brad Pitt cheated on Jennifer Aniston.
2: I think he's dumb too.
10: That is pretty dumb. Yeah.
12: I think it's just when you're celebrity, yeah, and you're okay looking. Mm-hmm. Just okay, women, well, just, yeah. I mean,
10: Brad
12: I think
10: Pitt, that, yeah, Megan Fox, they're yeah, more than okay looking.
12: Okay, look, but I think like for MGK, I mean, it's just hot women.
10: Oh, everywhere.
12: Even though you're dating the hottest, every concert is hot women. Just like mm-hmm, I'll do anything that you want to do, mm-hmm, anything.
10: Yeah. You have to turn all that down. You have to say no.
12: No.
10: You have to rebuff. You
12: have
10: to
12: I have the best.
10: At home?
12: Yeah.
10: I go home to
12: but it's Megan's gotta be hard.
10: It always is.
12: Two girls are like, we will double down on you and do anything.
10: God.
12: I know, see? Nobody I got another friend. She's got a friend. Mm. You're like, oh my God.
10: It's like backstage at the Two Guys Named Chris Comedy All Stars. Back in the green room. Back in the green room. Got a couple of ladies out there willing to do anything.
12: And let's be honest, Megan Fox, super hot, but still a woman. So you've got three girls in front of you saying, we're going to get naked and do anything you want. And she's like, you left the light on in the living room.
10: She's texting.
12: You didn't empty the dishwasher again. What have I told you?
10: Remember what Katy Perry said to, what's his face? Joaquin Phoenix. She's like, just empty the dishwasher and I'll...
12: Yeah,
10: give you whatever you want. That's mm-hmm, all. She's like, I will do you. I yeah, will go down on you if yeah, you just empty the dishwasher.
12: And the Prime Minister of Canada took note of that and came running.
10: She just said, that's the love of her life. She said she's more in love now than she's ever been. That's yeah, Katy Perry. With, yeah, I guess that translates over to Canada.
12: Yeah.
10: Yeah. What's the currency right there? Yeah. Okay, I'll go down to the U.S.
12: Hey, Katy Perry says she'll give you a BJ if you just empty the dishwasher. I quit.
13: On my way.
10: No problem. Yeah. Want me to clean the microwave? What do I get for that? Yeah. Jeez, I'll vacuum the floors.
12: Yeah, I bet she comes downstairs every morning. That dishwasher is empty.
10: Okay, yeah.
13: She's see like, this? You know, you can leave some dishes in there once yeah, in a while.
10: She probably comes down and he's got it open and gleaming. And just,
12: pants around his ankles.
10: Everything's put away. Hey, woo. No, all the cabinets yeah, are neatly closed. I got the cleanest kitchen yeah, in America. Cleanest kitchen in Canada belongs to Justin Trudeau because Katy Perry is visiting. The other celebrity who's talking about health is Tom Hanks. He does something when he gets his colonoscopy. I'm having another one in about 2 years. Terrific. You won't have it, Red Rachel, for about 25 more years. But once you start getting them, they're delightful.
13: I was going to say, I've thought about having one a little early.
10: You should.
13: Yeah.
10: You should. Why not?
12: I may have one soon.
10: You should.
12: I'm now, because of my family history, I'm 2 years from one.
10: As everyone says, the hard part is the 24 hours before. In my case, you drink a liquid. In some cases, now it's a pill. But no matter what you do, you're on the toilet for 24 hours. I mean, you are empty by the time you go in there.
12: One man, and only one man, thought he was impervious.
10: I did. Well, it wasn't taking. I mean, it was like, it took about like an hour and a half. I was sitting there. I told my wife, I was like, my body's in too good a shape.
12: My insides are clean.
10: Doesn't work on me. And then, when it hits, it hits. Tom Hanks, here's what they do.
12: Is that an O. Henry bar? I haven't had one of those in 10 years.
10: Man, when it hits, it hits. Tom Hanks says what he likes to do, he gets one every 5 years, and he and his good friends, Martin Short and Steve Martin, go to the same doctor, and what they do is get together and play cards and try to have a competition on who can be the last one to use the bathroom. Who can hold out the longest? He told Jimmy Kimmel.
14: Every 5 year, that magic date comes around, and we get together and compete as to who is going to be able to be the last one to go to the bathroom. We are literally, it's like, we'll be playing cards. So you take this stuff that induces the sluice mechanism to get that whole digestive system clean. The first one to go gets the last choice of when you go in to get the colonoscopy.
10: I see.
14: And it's like, I gotta go! And then you go and you can't hold it. And then
15: who's the strongest?
10: He most of himself. Yeah. Hank says he has an iron colon. He's also younger than the other two. Yeah.
12: That is only a game rich people could play. Because you have to have separate bathrooms.
10: That's, well, and you got Steve Martin, Tom Hanks, and Martin Short. I bet they go to like a different house every five years. You know, it's like Tom Hanks has 12 bathrooms. Yeah. Choose any one you want. Get one close by. Get the closest one. Whoever's hosting should have the closest one. You know? Coming up here on the Two Guys Named Chris show, Heroes and Zeros. A quick one. Who's the hero? Who's the zero? We'll tell you next. Two Guys Named Chris show, Rock 92. 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Miguel was my salesperson at the Shoe Market. 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My son was with me. My son is 21, and he said, and this is the third time he's been in a Shoe Market, he's like, I can't believe what a great place this is. 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
10: Look at this. Fact checker Rusty does it again. He says there's been a ton of research done on mushrooms and the path between mushrooms and Alzheimer's disease. Then he sent this really long email with an in-depth analysis of how it affects the human brain. I can't read all that.
12: No. So, I'm never rusty.
10: I mean, I'm not going to read all that. But suffice to say, they're working on mushrooms and dementia and trying it, you know.
12: The reader is gone.
10: I mean, that thing was locked.
12: Yeah, you need to shorten. You need to AI summarize.
21: I was going
12: to
21: say, was there an AI summary that you could read?
10: No, there's, well, yeah, that'd be nice. An AI summary. Yeah. That would really help.
12: We need that.
10: I'm telling you, these long, and sometimes I get a text and I look at it, it's so long, I'm just like, I can't read that. I'm not going to read all of that.
12: No.
10: It's just too much for me. It's over the top.
12: I got a really long email yesterday about our former co-host.
10: Oh, yes.
12: Chris Dim.
10: Yes.
12: But he spelled Chris Dim's name wrong through the entire thing. And that's all I could focus on.
10: That name is pretty easy. I've always felt it's D-E-M-M. And it is misspelled 80% of the time.
12: Yeah.
10: You know, it's D-I-E-M or D-E-E-M.
12: He left an M off. And that's all I could focus on. Through the whole email, and all I sent back was the little, like, asterisk with his name spelled right.
10: Yeah. Sometimes when I'm reading god-awful things said about me online, but, of course, there's a, like, they'll spell there, T-H-E-I-R, instead of T-H-E-R-E. I just want to write back, you misspelled there.
21: That's a classic online debate.
10: I didn't even know that was done.
21: You have to be, so when you are flaming somebody online, you better have proper grammar.
12: Oh, because the best thing to do is when they have flamed you, this long three paragraph about how terrible you are, and all you reply with is, your.
10: What? Right.
21: Apostrophe, R-E?
10: Yeah. I didn't even know that was a thing. I've never done it, but a couple of things I've considered doing. Remember, I don't go online very often, not on social media, but about 6 months ago, I saw a guy who was complaining about the sausage, mayonnaise, cheese, and egg biscuit he got at this biscuit place. He's like, I always get a sausage, mayonnaise, egg, and cheese biscuit at this biscuit place. And he showed it, and it didn't look very good. And he's like, they forgot the cheese, and the sausage didn't look good, and I got two of them. They were both like this. And what I wanted, and he had his own face in there. And what I wanted to say was, they did you a favor. You don't need it. It's awful for you. You shouldn't have had it.
12: You're so perfect for online, but you can't take it. I mean, everything that you would love to do, you'd be perfect for. Because that's why, I mean, you can't put a review up of anything without, you're perfect for that. With that guy, he'd be like, he had a valid complaint, I'm sure.
10: He did.
12: The biscuit was probably messed up. It
10: looked
12: wrong.
10: Terrible.
12: But you're the guy who comes in and is like, well, you don't need that biscuit, buddy.
10: That's what I wanted to say. I was like, but they did you a favor. And I said, cut back on the mayonnaise. Don't have the cheese. Don't have the biscuit.
21: Just have a little slice of grilled chicken next time.
10: There you are.
12: How about I just squirt fat in your mouth? Let's make it quicker.
10: But
21: ever heard of a salad?
10: I didn't do it. I thought better of it. I was like, I'm not going to do that. Because everybody below the comments were always like, you're right. That place stinks.
12: Service has gone down.
10: Service
12: blah, blah, blah.
10: Is terrible and all that.
12: No, they did you a favor, fatty.
10: I did want to say that name. You know, when Hugh Laurie yesterday we talked about, he was in House. And some woman said, I'm watching the first season of House. I'm late to the party on this, but it's just the same episode over and over and over again. And he just flamed her. As he should have, because it's a great show. I agree. And, I mean, he took no prisoners and then said, can't wait to read your first novel, which, of course, is like she didn't write a novel.
12: Yeah.
10: Very well done. But I did notice in that he said, we tried a couple of episodes where House got it right away, but they only lasted 6 minutes, so the network didn't like that. Well, he put NBC didn't like that, but that show was on Fox. I think he messed up.
21: He's recently apologized.
10: I don't think he should have done that.
21: And he said that he was slightly, very, very slightly drunk. Is what he said.
10: But I don't like that he apologized.
21: I don't either. That's not him.
10: He was accurate. I mean, he was right for flaming that woman. But I did notice in the reading, it's like he said NBC wasn't very happy, and I thought, but that show was on Fox.
12: Yeah.
10: Unless it was made by like NBC Productions.
12: I think it was probably made by what they call NBC Universal.
10: Yes, but then
12: sold to Fox, yeah.
10: Maybe that's what he was referring to.
12: I'm sure, but yes.
10: Or do you think these stars, do they even know?
12: Oh, well, they know who cuts the checks.
10: But do they know what network they're on? Like right now, if I said to Hugh Laurie, what network was your show on? Does he know it was on Fox?
12: Yeah.
10: You sure?
12: Positive. 100%.
10: I don't know about that. I really don't. I mean, I think they do at the time. I guess they do. Like, you and I are such huge Friends fans. They don't know the episodes. Like, Courtney Cox, she doesn't know. Like,
21: when they test them on, like, what was your next line, they don't know.
12: I'll give you that they don't know every single, you know, affiliate station. Mm-hmm. But they know who's cutting
10: them. Well, not my affiliate station. They don't know their... They know. Like, I bet Rachel could beat Courtney Cox at a Friends trivia game.
12: No question about it.
10: But she shouldn't be able to. I mean, like... Courtney Cox lived it. She should know it.
21: Well, and especially, I think I've heard their lines more than they ever could have rehearsed them.
10: That's true.
21: That's the thing.
10: Because you've watched it 50 times.
21: They probably read the script 10 times and memorized it.
12: I just think you don't remember every show, but you know who cuts your check.
10: I guess. I mean, but does the check come from Disney when you're on ABC? I'm sure it does. Yeah. I guess they know. But now, I mean, you know, the money just goes into their account.
0: He could have done so much that they all just run together.
10: You know, now, House is his main one.
0: Yeah.
10: But if you're on three or four shows and a bunch of movies, then I guess you know.
12: I'll give you Dick Van Dyke doesn't remember every studio that produced. Yeah.
10: But I wonder, does he know the Dick Van Dyke show was on CBS?
12: I do. I bet he would still that.
10: Probably, because that was his biggest. Yeah. You'd think they would.
12: But I bet if he said, you know, you were in this movie 70 years ago, what studio produced it, he'd probably be like, I don't know.
10: I bet sometimes they forget even the movies they're in.
12: True.
10: They're just like, I don't know. I saw there's a classic Johnny Carson episode where there's two actresses there. One of them is Annie Potts from Designing Women. And she was sitting next to this great older actress. I forget her name. And the older actress said, "It's so nice to meet you." And Annie Potts said, "Well, we did a movie together."
12: I believe that.
10: And the older actress was like, "What movie did we do together?" She goes, "Well, I was playing this part in such and such movie." She goes, "You weren't in that." And she goes, "Yeah, we did a long scene together."
21: Oh, man. I would be so guilty of that.
12: Yeah.
21: How many times I've said, "It's so nice to meet you," to somebody I've met multiple times before.
10: The older woman said, "You must have done your shooting in a different spot." She goes, "Well, actually, we were in several scenes together."
12: our trailers were next to each other.
10: You're on the same sound stage together.
21: Tough.
10: I kind of like it when, like, we're talking about Friends because we watch it. Like, Courtney Cox never watches it. Lisa Kudrow, and I believe it's LeBlanc, they know the show. They watch it. You know, they see it. And I kind of respect that. You know, it's like if a fan asks them about something, they'll say, "Oh, yeah, I remember that episode," which I think is kind of cool, you know, that they do that. But many don't. I think you're right.
21: Do you re-listen to this program?
12: God, no.
21: Do you know it? If somebody referenced something that was said?
12: No, I try not to.
10: Ever. How's your father? He's not in the hospital, is he?
12: Oh, yeah.
10: That's been happening to your father.
12: Who are you talking to?
10: Hey, what are you doing in there? Where's Chris Dibb? What's going on? Who's that round-headed, bearded beast in there? Coming up here on the Two Guys Named Chris. Oh, we didn't even get to the Hero and Zero. A woman saves her neighbor when a 12-year-old boy rings her doorbell at 3 o'clock in the morning. How would you have reacted? She's the hero next. Two Guys Named Chris show. Rock 92.
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2: Rock 92. Boy, fact checker Rusty is on fire today. He fact checks everything I say.
3: Yeah.
4: That's a full-time job.
3: It's the worst unpaid job. I mean, frankly, even prisoners get paid.
2: I know. Fact checker Rusty, and once in a while, I think he's traveling. Sometimes I don't hear from him. Like, oh, I hope everything's okay with fact checker Rusty. And then, like today, every word I've uttered, he's like, wrong.
3: I told you this 8 years ago.
2: Yep.
3: I told you this 6 years ago.
2: Apparently, you don't remember July 19th, 2013.
3: I don't.
2: No. So he says that, yes, House was produced by NBC Universal. So that's why Hugh Laurie, when he was flaming this woman who was complaining about the show House, said NBC didn't like it, when really the show was on Fox. It was produced by NBC. That is kind of that happens sometimes.
3: God, and now with streaming, forget it.
2: There's, who knows who's won.
3: It's the Wild West of who made what.
2: Rusty also says, and by the way, there are several P1 listeners that could easily beat you at a game of Two Guys Named Chris Trivia. Oh, well, challenge accepted.
3: Oh, don't do that.
4: Don't do that.
3: Yeah, we don't want a spectacular fashion.
2: A little Two Guys Named Chris Trivia. Bring it all.
4: Your first question, what procedure did B.B. Shea's father have yesterday?
2: Who's B.B. Shea?
3: When did B.B. Shea start here? Well, he's been here at least 4 years. Yeah.
2: B.B. Shea. Now, I don't know about old B.B. Shea. He's new. He's new in there. I can't answer those kinds of questions.
3: I think in my Facebook memories popped up an early picture of B.B. Shea.
2: Mm-hmm.
3: We used to have an event called Bubba Olympics.
2: Oh, yes.
3: Was that your first event, B.B.?
5: Yeah, I think it was an intern at the time.
2: What's Bubba Olympics? I never heard of it.
3: But I have this picture of him. He's kind of off in the corner, and he looks like, I was remember at the time taking it and going, that guy's not going to cut it.
2: He ain't going to make it long.
3: Had a big beard, and he looked confused as hell.
2: Yep.
5: I was.
2: Let's take a look at him now. Yep. Check, nothing's check. Changed. Not much changing over there.
3: I was like, who's this guy?
2: It was when they did that Friends trivia, Courtney Cox had just stopped by. Like, they had a pop-up Friends, you know, coffee shop, and she just stopped in, which I thought was kind of cool. You know, once in a while, a star will just pop in somewhere.
3: I love seeing
2: that kind of stuff. You know, if you just come in and like, oh, one time I was at Mayberry Days. You know, we're close to where Andy Griffith was. You know, they have still to this day Mayberry Days. Andy Griffith's hometown is an hour from here. And we were there when both Don Knotts and Andy Griffith were still alive. And I said, wouldn't it be incredible out of nowhere if the two of them just were here, you know, just walk down the street. There's Don Knotts, there's Andy Griffith, there's Ron Howard, you know, just coming to that kind of thing without being invited.
3: Yeah,
2: you just go and see what happens. They'd probably be mobbed, though. I mean, once people got
3: of course.
2: Do you think, though, at something like that, like if Ron Howard were to show up at Mayberry Days, I think people would think, oh, there's a Ron Howard lookalike. You know, because you have that. There's a Don Knotts, there's a Barney Fife character out there. You know, I think you'd get people thinking, oh, that's an actor portraying Ron Howard.
3: Yeah, that's true.
2: But then eventually it would leak out that, you know, he'd sign an autograph, he'd say, or he'd take a picture, and then I'm sure he'd be overrun by
3: you would have hated it, though, because you were the marquee name that they brought in.
2: That's right. Mm-hmm. If Don Knotts had showed up there,
3: oh my God, it's Don Knotts. I'm stealing my thunder.
2: No kidding.
3: Did he come with t-shirts and a wheel? I think not.
2: It'd be hard to win at Mayberry Days if Don Knotts was there. There's no way to, I would say. There's a woman who's considered a hero today. She's from Canada. She was awakened at 3 a.m. by a 12-year-old neighbor. His dad had had a heart attack and was unresponsive. And the kid didn't know what to do and ran and rang the doorbell of all the neighbors. She was the third neighbor that he rang the doorbell of, and she was the first that opened the door. She ran over, and she knew CPR, so she gave the dad CPR. The boy had already called 911, but he didn't know CPR, or I guess Canada's version of 911. And the woman, the neighbor, says she did CPR for 10 minutes. They saved his life. He made it.
4: Wow.
2: He made it. She says, it's just what I do.
6: Saturday at 3 a.m, and my doorbell goes. He was so brave, being able to go door to door to get help for his dad and that he saved his dad. And we sprint, run into his house, and his dad is on the floor, unresponsive. I like to think if my daughter was in that,
7: somebody would be there to do the same.
6: We kept going, paramedics ran in. One of them knelt down with me, said, I'm taking over.
2: 10 minutes for her, which is hard to do. I mean, she pounded his chest. Apparently, they got there just in time. And if she hadn't been there to do the CPR, because it took 10 minutes for the paramedics to get there, the guy would have died. And he's recovering now from the heart attack.
3: And how old?
2: 12.
3: Okay.
2: Pretty good.
3: Wow, that's pretty good.
2: I mean, he called 911, but he didn't know how to do CPR. Yeah. So he got somebody else to do it at 3 in the morning. Would you answer the door at 3 in the morning if somebody's beating on it?
3: Hell no.
4: Well, she's also got, I mean, she's got a Ring doorbell camera. That's that sound. So maybe she talked to him through the door first.
2: I'm sure she saw him on the camera. I don't know how to look at that. The other day, our doorbell rang, and my wife says, pull up the camera. And say, I don't know how to do that. I haven't seen the camera in years. Yeah. I have no idea how to do it.
3: Yeah, I watch my cameras constantly.
2: Mm-hmm.
3: I definitely would not answer at 3. Now, if I saw a young kid like that, frantic, I might be more inclined. Now, however, it would take me a long time. Hold on, I got to open the gate.
4: I'd also be scared.
2: He's dead. Don't worry about it.
3: Hold on, the hill's too steep to walk. I got to drive up.
2: Go on back to bed. He's dead. I'll call 911 in the morning.
3: Is he up steps? I ain't going.
4: Sorry.
2: I'm sorry I got you off.
4: I was going to say, I would be afraid it was a trap.
2: That the 12-year-old was going to rob you.
4: No, not the 12-year-old. That there was some like adult that was going to break into my house after I opened the door.
2: Years ago, when I lived in a different house, about a 15-year-old knocked on my door 7 o'clock one night, and I opened the door. She was real jittery, and she said she needed something like direction, or she wanted to use our phone. It was before cell phones were a big thing. She wanted to use our phone to call somebody, and I let her, but my wife said later, that's probably not the right thing. I mean, I let her in the house
3: to use.
2: I mean, right there.
4: But the ploy is like the girl is in distress. You let her in, and her four friends that are coming to rob you bust in with her.
3: I know. You do hear that where they'll send the woman or a young girl, and she's like, you're more apt, no matter what, if you see a frantic young girl, to be like, what can I do to help?
2: It's too bad we're in that situation now, where this kid, who's 12, could have beaten on the door, and the woman would have thought that she was being taken advantage of and not gone to the door. She did. She wound up doing CPR. So that's good. I wonder in the U.S., would we react differently than in Canada? You know, that she goes to the door. That's the third house he tried, but she wound up going to the door and then saving the man's life.
4: Maybe she knew the kid, too.
2: Yes, because they're neighbors.
4: Yeah.
2: That's right. That's probably the case, There's in the movie Halloween, when she's being chased by the killer, Michael Myers, she goes to a neighbor and says, please, and she beats on the door. Now, Michael Myers is walking across the street to kill her, and the woman, like, looks out the door and goes, nah, and turns off the lights. I think that would happen a lot. You know, you don't want to be bothered with something like that. You don't, especially this day and age. The zero in the situation is a man who has now been arrested for secretly living under a family's home for 3 months down in the crawl space, living there. Do you think you'd know if you were living in a house and somebody was literally living in your crawl space, would you know it?
3: No.
2: You think that's easier to go?
3: I'm going to be completely honest.
2: Mm-hmm.
3: You want to tell yourself yes, but I can tell you the answer would be no, because I would never be around checking the crawl space door.
2: This is Oregon. A guy named Benjamin Booker, 41 years old, had been living in the crawl space for 3 months. He had a gaming console, a cooking burner, and some string lights, all powered by the family's electricity. He had set up camp down there.
3: That might be what I notice is, why is the electric bill so high?
2: Is that the takeaway?
3: But if you just asked me, would I know someone was living below me? If they weren't being too loud, I'd probably say never have a clue.
4: Yeah, I was going to say, if he's on Xbox Live and he's, yelling at 12-year-olds, I'd definitely notice him down there.
2: I don't think the electricity bill would go up abnormally,
3: No.
2: Maybe a little higher. I don't think you'd notice that.
3: But if he's quiet and just using, and right now I'd just blame Duke Power. I'm raising rates again.
2: I don't know. I mean, if it goes up $8, are you going to go, oh my gosh.
3: I will say the only thing is now, everyone has Ring doorbell cameras. And I wonder if after a while you'd start being like, hey, I'm noticing this guy walking the neighborhood a lot.
2: The neighbor saw him coming out of the crawl space and said to the owner of the home,
3: haven't some work done? No. Why?
2: Who's in your crawl space? huh? Got a friend coming in, living. He saw him multiple times, like coming and going during the day. Because he'd go out and get food. He'd go out. And they finally arrested him now for trespassing for almost 3 months. I'm with you. I don't know that I would notice it in the crawl space.
3: Yeah.
2: Or really the basement either.
3: I don't think I would.
2: I saw some show once where it was a bad guy was in the attic and was waiting like for the family to leave to rob them. Yeah. And he was deadly silent in the attic for like 24 hours. And when the family all went to work, he robbed them.
3: Yeah.
2: Which I guess can, probably
3: happen. A movie came out last year, the year before, starring Channing Tatum, which was a true story.
4: Oh, yeah.
3: About where he lived in a Toys R Us for a long time. And a good little movie. Can't remember the name right now.
4: It's called Roofman.
3: Roofman. But it's funny how he lived in the Toys R Us completely unnoticed for a long time.
2: Yeah.
3: He set up.
2: And that was real.
3: That was real.
2: Yeah.
3: Where he lived, at least in the movie, was they had like a big display kind of set up.
2: Mm-hmm.
3: And it covered. So he lived in the display during the day. But at nighttime,
4: He'd walk around.
3: They started noticing because he would steal like the M&Ms and the candy.
2: Yeah.
3: And they're like, inventory on the candy is way off.
2: Really? So that's how they noticed.
4: Yeah. And eventually he figured out where he could escape at night and come back. Because that movie wasn't just based on a true story. That was the true story. Yeah. They didn't dramatize it.
3: Really?
4: Because it doesn't really end the way you think it would, because it ends with exactly how it happened in real life.
3: He started a relationship with one of the workers.
2: While living in the Toys R Us.
4: She had no idea at first.
2: Yeah. I guess it can happen. Well, you recall the guy, and this is classic, the guy who was sleeping under the bed. He was a peeping Tom sleeping under the bed of someone here locally. It was a guy, and the local news, they caught him, and the local news did a report on it, and they said to the guy as they were interviewing him, what were you doing? Well, it turns out he was getting with his girlfriend.
3: Yeah.
2: The girlfriend was over, and they had to figure out a way to talk around that.
8: I was upstairs having sex. How do I explain that?
9: You don't have to say that. You can say that you were upstairs in your room in the bed. So I'm in my bed.
8: In my bed laying with my girl?
9: Yeah.
8: Okay. I was in my bed laying with my girl.
2: Getting it in. No, I'm talking about. She's pretty much all over me.
3: Yeah.
2: And then I hear something under the bed. Like, that's my dog. He's like, nah, that's my dog. That's a guy. There was a guy under the bed.
3: Hello.
2: While he was getting with his girl.
3: I always think to myself when I hear that, I bet the guy was mortified that was laying below the bed.
2: Probably. probably so.
3: Oh, God, are they starting to? Oh, God, they are.
2: And,
4: but at least that guy had a witness, because I don't think he believed that people believed he was having sex.
2: That's right.
4: He had a witness.
2: I think that's right. The reporter's like, you don't have to say that. I was getting with my girl.
4: Just ask the guy that was under the bed.
2: That's right. Yeah, right. He's right here.
3: I was giving her to her good.
2: Yep. There she is. There's the guy. Go ask him what was going on.
3: Yeah, he was giving it to her pretty good.
2: That guy, by the way, later, he didn't have his pants on. He chased him down the stairs and everything. Literally, he was naked, and he had to chase him down the stairs and all. There's I guess this is 3 weeks before the 4th of July, and we've had a fireworks explosion. A truck in Tennessee exploded with fireworks. This seems to happen almost every year now.
3: And the visuals of this were tremendous.
2: It was incredible, yeah. The truck was off the side of the road. That's fireworks. What a display. Three weeks before the 4th of July. People loved it. What a show.
5: Do you think truck drivers who drive around fireworks are super aware?
2: Got to be careful.
5: That these things could blow up potentially at any moment?
2: How did it happen that it caught on fire? Was the truck in an accident and it sparked it? Or the guy think the guy was smoking?
3: I don't know. That just, in my mind, I picture him just having down the highway going, ain't no way. Cigarette flick, I'm gonna hit that.
4: Yeah, right, that seems right.
2: Right outside Chattanooga, an unplanned roadside fireworks display. They had to shut down the traffic in both directions. Cause of the fire, unknown, no injuries. But you think it was a guy having cigarette.
3: In my mind, I want it to be.
2: It's possible. I don't know that Red Rachel's heard bootleg fireworks. Now, it's a little early. We're a few weeks away.
3: It's time. We can do it.
2: You know bootleg fireworks?
4: I don't know what you're talking about, so I don't think so.
2: There's a guy who, he was doing fireworks, and this has been many years ago.
3: Yeah, he had taped a bunch of, a ball of fireworks together.
2: And they're in a neighborhood outside of Washington, D.C. And when he starts doing the fireworks, first everything goes great. He's like, oh, man, this is great. But then there's a moment when a tree catches on fire. And that's when he starts blaming the fireworks themselves.
3: Bootleg fireworks.
2: Which he calls bootleg fireworks.
10: Oh, Jesus, Lord Jesus, oh, Jesus Christ, oh, Jesus, Jesus, oh, Lord Jesus, Lord Jesus, oh, whoa, whoa.
2: This is the good part.
10: That was awesome right there, God damn.
2: Now fire.
3: Wow. This is on fire.
2: Here comes the fire.
10: Oh, Lord Jesus, oh, Jesus, get the water. Jesus Christ! Lord have mercy! Get the water! It's going down! Ah, the motherfucking bootleg fireworks!
2: We've all been there.
3: When celebration goes wrong.
2: Our nation's 250th is coming up now. There's going to be a lot of bootleg
3: fireworks.
4: So many lost fingers.
2: There may be bootleg fireworks on the White House lawn. That's all we have left. That's all we have left.
3: Now, we're doing it right.
2: Nobody's doing. Yeah, that's what President Trump should do. Is just have a bunch of bootleg fireworks. Put up, do a show.
3: Bring them.
2: Do a show. America first. Let's go do it. You know, that's how it should be done. Exactly. There's one more. I guess you can't call him a hero. You have to call him a zero today. He was fleeing police, some very good cop speak here, fleeing police in Louisiana, and they caught him. He was drinking and driving, and they caught him, and while he was being taken into custody, he ran and jumped into swampy water in Louisiana, where

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1: Get him out of
2: there. Definitely.
1: Get him. I mean, he's had to have stitches and so forth because they took him.
2: Yeah.
1: It's lucky he didn't get death rolled.
2: Oh, yeah.
1: My friend was telling me about something he saw where a guy got death rolled by an alligator and, like, woke up later in the alligator nest. You know, wherever it was, with other dead bodies around. And I totally bought it. I was like, yeah.
2: Wow.
1: I believe it. I'd had a gummy.
2: I was going to say.
1: We were on the beach.
2: I'm sure you weren't watching, like, one of those gator killer movies.
1: I think you might have been, like,
2: yeah.
1: Alligator from 1979.
2: Yeah.
1: You know. And he said they flushed it down the toilet.
2: That's how it grew up.
1: Sewage water. Coming up here on the Two Guys and Chris Show. Guy gets drunk, threatens to kill school children. Yada, yada, yada. 5 years later, he's a teacher.
2: Okay.
1: Hey. That's next. Two Guys and Chris Show. Some parents are upset. Rock 92. Red Rachel's got your hot summertime forecast.
3: 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Cloudy today and 87 degrees for the high. Slight chance of showers throughout the day and thunderstorms likely this afternoon. But clearing up tonight and 72 for the overnight low. Tomorrow, mostly sunny to start the day and 95 degrees for the high. 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
16: Biggie, that is something that I would say for sure. Biggie just said he's developed a sixth sense when he's driving into work. And today he was like, be on the lookout for deer. And he was right.
17: It's happened to me a few times now where I'll just be driving, mm-hmm. and out of nowhere in my mind, I'll be like, deer. And today, that happened. I was driving. Mm-hmm. I thought, deer. 30 seconds later, two deer on the side of the road.
16: That's it. That's right. The same thing for Red Rachel, except it wasn't deer.
8: Homeless people.
16: Right.
17: Okay. Yeah. Yep. True.
18: There was a homeless woman.
16: What? I shouldn't say homeless. There was a woman.
17: An unhoused woman.
8: Unhoused is what they say now, I believe.
16: I didn't know she was unhoused. She was walking down the middle of the street at 3:30.
19: Do you think that they care about the nomenclature?
16: I no. don't. No, I do not.
19: I don't. I think we care more about it than they do.
17: Yeah, the do-gooders care. The do-gooders are the ones.
19: I don't think that's part of the plight of the unhoused.
16: Why is unhoused any better than homeless?
8: Homeless, exactly. Unhoused. They mean the exact same thing.
16: Yeah. When people started calling it that, I was like, what are you talking about?
17: I don't think anyone who's homeless would correct anyone.
19: No.
16: Probably right.
17: Here, I'm giving you $5 to you because you're homeless. I'm unhoused.
8: I will not be taking your money.
16: Get it right. I'm unhoused.
17: Okay.
16: Not
17: thank
16: homeless.
17: You.
16: Yeah, I'm totally with you on that. This woman, I could have easily hit her. There's nobody on the road but me. She's walking in the turn lane. It's two lanes both directions. I'm going 50 miles an hour, and I very easily could have hit her. I've mentioned this before.
17: You still spooning yogurt in the morning on your way?
16: I was. Look at my pants. Look at that. There's my latest yogurt spill. You see that? I hate you had to see that, Red Rachel. My God.
8: I feel like you're doing it on purpose at this point.
16: That may not.
17: Your yogurt's just spilling everywhere. I'd drag you out of the car.
8: Sure. The yogurt.
16: It's yogurt on my pants, I swear.
8: Like we haven't heard that
16: right.
8: before.
16: Right.
17: I'd tase you with no problem.
16: It's that juice that sits on top of the yogurt.
17: Oh, yeah.
16: It's the worst. I spoon peanut butter on the top of it. And I'm not doing it every day, but today I did, as you can see. And it's dark. I can't see it. And so a little juice spills over the side. And there it is.
17: If you had hit her too, would you lie or tell the truth if you say, they were like, were you doing anything distracted? Nope.
16: What's on your pants? Yogurt, yogurt juice.
17: It appears to be yogurt and peanut butter all over your car.
16: Yeah.
8: I had a crazy night. Sorry.
16: God, you're right. They'd start doing the investigation.
17: Immediately,
16: look what happened. But I don't think it'd be my fault. She's walking down the middle of the road at 3 in the morning. You know. But you do have to still pay attention. Because even the people are out. They will take to the middle of the road. The unhoused love to be in the middle of the road.
17: Let me tell you, they do, and they walk with confidence.
16: Yes, yes.
17: I mean, like, I love it when they're crossing the street and the light changes, but you have to wait. But they don't speed up. They turn and look at every car like, do it.
8: They have a goose mentality.
16: They're like a goose. Yes.
8: Because the geese know you can't hit them. Yeah.
19: And where are they going?
8: They walk across the street more than anybody else.
19: Where are you walking?
17: Wherever the wind calls.
19: What's open?
16: What are they doing? I don't know.
19: Where are they going?
16: They're traveling in the middle of the night.
19: That's why I say I would be the best homeless person.
16: Because you'd say,
19: I wouldn't go anywhere.
8: You'd stay put.
19: Exactly.
17: Yeah.
16: You know, I had a theory about the unhoused many years ago, and it was, here's what I would do. If I was, New York, in my opinion, Boston should have no homeless people, because I would start heading to warmer climates. You know, in the winter, Boston and New York, brutal for the homeless, of course.
17: Yeah.
16: So I have always said, in those months, I would start moving south, and eventually you get to Miami where you don't have that. At least in January, you don't have that issue. Do you think, am I right on this?
19: I don't think you're wrong, but I will say a homeless person probably makes more money in New York than I do here.
17: That's probably right.
16: No, you have no doubt. We traded paychecks once. I was like, my God.
19: Yeah. You know how much money they probably make just sitting on the side of the road?
16: You think homeless make a lot of money in New York, more than Miami?
19: Yeah, probably.
16: Because they're down in Manhattan and there's a lot of foot traffic.
19: Mm-hmm. I mean, you get tourists who come up there and feel bad for them and just flip them.
16: Well, they fleeced me. I mean, you know, I got fleeced when I was in New York a couple of years ago.
17: You're not online, but like homeless people have whole followings online now where it's like, yeah, I'm homeless, but, you know, and they get paid now from like broadcasting their life online.
16: You're kidding.
17: No.
16: Like people Venmo them money or whatever? Or
17: Venmo or just follow them. They get paid from Facebook for the views.
16: The unhoused.
17: Yeah. I watched one couple go from living in the woods to they now have an apartment because they had a following online.
16: Well, I guess that's a good thing.
17: Yeah. I mean, for them, it was great. Yeah. But the problem is, no one wants to see how they're living in an apartment.
19: Nobody cares.
17: Yeah. So now there was one video where the guy's like, yeah, we're about to be kicked out of here. Yeah. Might be homeless again.
16: Oh, they're going back to being homeless.
17: Yearly, it's terrible to say, but then you go, all right, finally, some real content. I don't want to watch you cook eggs in your apartment. I want to watch you cook eggs in a forest in a tent.
16: Yeah.
8: But if that happens to you, you know, you're gifted this money and you get an apartment. What is it, time to get a job? Or
16: yeah, then maybe you can get a job.
17: Yeah, I mean, you'd think, but the problem is you get the people you're watching, you get bored because they're like, well, I live in an apartment.
16: Does a homeless guy in Manhattan on a good corner make more money than BB Shea?
17: Without a doubt, I'd say yes.
19: Like a New York, like a Times Square homeless person.
16: What do you think a Times Square homeless person makes in a day? How much do they collect? I mean, on the busy season.
19: Like, imagine one with like a talent, you know, like if they like do a show or something.
16: Yep.
19: I'd imagine.
17: What could BB do? You could tell jokes.
16: You've told two good ones lately.
17: You could be a street corner comedian.
16: Well, in 10 years, he's told two good jokes.
19: Yeah. Don't have a good track record there.
16: Frying pansexual is money.
17: Maybe that could be your shtick, though, is like insult my joke telling and people would tip
16: they
17: you
16: do
17: for
16: it.
17: That.
16: Yeah, yeah, they do. You tell a terrible joke and then they'll pass you.
17: I bet those guys that dress up as Mickey Mouse and Spider-Man in Times Square, I bet they make more money than BB Shea.
16: Are they? Yeah. They're not unhoused, though.
17: No, but I bet.
19: In New York City, they probably are.
17: They might be.
16: Yeah, that's a good point. I did not know that. But so you think they make a lot more in Manhattan than they do in Los Angeles?
19: I would assume.
16: Okay. Yeah, you may be right. Because I think you're much more likely, if you're walking by them, to give them
19: more
16: money.
19: More foot traffic, exactly. Yeah.
16: Than you are if you're on the road.
17: And you got to be in like a Times Square where tourists will do it.
16: Oh, yeah.
17: And real New Yorkers will just walk past you.
16: It's unreal how crowded Times Square is. I mean, I go to these Broadway shows in the summer. I have the last 2 years. And at night after the shows, you know, it's 10 o'clock and you can't even move. It's like you're at some sort of festival. It's so close.
17: You hate this, but you get a pet. Get a dog.
16: Oh, yeah.
17: You sit the dog next to you.
16: Oh, yeah.
17: I mean, I watched a guy in Vegas make a killing, a homeless guy, because his dog was sitting there.
16: Mm-hmm.
17: And, I mean, everybody that came by was like, puppy.
16: Oh, yeah.
17: And dropping
16: yeah.
17: money in yeah, and stuff.
16: Makes sense.
17: Yeah.
16: That makes sense. Fact checker Rusty says, boy, he's all over it today. He is all
17: he's
16: over
17: up and
16: it.
17: Listening.
16: And he says that he is going to be out for the next few days going to the College World Series in Omaha. Tar Heels are there.
19: That's right.
16: They made it. He says he will have a Runza. Runza is it's a sandwich. When he's had it a couple of times, I think, when he's gone to the College World Series. And he says, I had a friend a couple of years ago predicted that I would work for the Two Guys Named Chris show eventually. And I told him, why would they pay me? I keep checking all this crap out for free. That's a good point. It's a very good. Man's never even had a t-shirt. He does nothing but work for this. Plus, if he's checking my errors, he's got a lot of work. I mean, that guy is busy. Fact checker Rusty. Speaking of errors, an apology is owed. I guess we got duped along with everybody else. The other day we were talking about that scam at a gas station where people would take a screw, fit it inside the gas pump, and then it would stay open when the next person comes along to pump gas and it goes on your credit card. That was all a hoax. That was never real. That did not really happen, ever.
10: Which is crazy because it has no AI involved.
16: It really seems like it should work. Like
10: everything I fall for these days is AI.
16: Yeah.
10: I honestly respect that it was just a lie.
16: It was a lie. And they even had like fake cops on like fake news things on YouTube saying, be aware that people are putting screws into gas tanks right there where the pump is. It's like if Red Rachel were to fill up and the screw was there, then I come along next. I just use her credit card. It stays open.
10: But how unrealistic is it? Like, could somebody do that?
16: I don't think you can.
17: I don't think you can. So? And in fact, I picture what happened is people were at gas pumps trying to look at the gas pump and the tank and taking up everyone else's time. Like, you're not going to screw me.
16: Yeah, maybe. But it did come out that was all just kind of made up for fun, just a little internet hoax, and we all fell for it. You know? But that's not a real thing. The teacher who's in, well, can you cut him some slack? Okay. His name is Chris DeBellis, California teacher. Last year, he was arrested near the end of the school year. He was outside a library, and apparently there are a lot of kids in the library causing some havoc. And he was outside, drunk, and he was threatening. They had to kill all these kids. He was arrested. He's arrested for that. Now, a year later, he said, look, I was drunk. He's applying to be a fourth grade teacher. Can I?
17: I love children. Sober.
16: They're considering him for a fourth grade teacher. He's pleaded no contest. Originally, it was a felony. He said, reduced misdemeanor. I was drunk.
17: Yeah, who doesn't hate kids when you're drunk?
16: I mean, I was yelling. They were really being jerks inside the library. What am I supposed to do? I was like waving around brewskis saying, kill these kids, and now they won't hire him for a job. Parents are upset that it's gotten to the hiring phase.
17: I would be upset too, actually. I think in this case, we can't give them any slack.
16: Can you never rebound if you're in your 20s and you do something? You can't teach the kids ever?
17: Not this soon. Okay,
16: it's only been a year.
17: Yeah, and I would not be wanting the guy who, drunk, was shouting, kill these kids.
16: Would you agree to this? One parent said online, you can hire him, but only in a role where he's not face-to-face with students, like library assistant where he's back behind the scenes or something like that.
17: I don't know. It just sounds to me like this guy screams short fuse.
16: I don't know.
10: I'm sorry. I'm on his side. Do parents not know how bad kids are these days?
16: Well, they are. I mean, they're bad.
17: They are, but you can't. No. I'd be upset if my fourth grader was snapped at and told, I wish I could kill you.
16: I have to say, you just can't. I don't think you can do something.
19: And this guy can literally do anything else. Yeah, he wants to do the one thing that he got in trouble for.
16: Went to school for it.
17: I was going to say, yeah. I bet he went and has his teaching degree.
16: He's got a teaching degree. He wants to be a teacher. I believe he was a teacher, and they drove him so crazy. He was like,
17: I'm going to kill these kids.
16: Drunk. I'm going to kill these kids. Now he's applying to be reinstated at his job. Not going to happen, it doesn't appear, though. I can't blame the parents for being upset. This is California also. An endangered California condor has made history. It flew into Oregon. That's the first time in 122 years a California condor has flown into the state of Oregon. And they say it's a big deal because it shows that condors who were near extinction not that long ago are now spreading out to different areas. So they are thriving once again for the first time in over 100 years.
17: Okay.
16: Why did he go to Oregon? They have a great Pinot Noir.
17: Okay.
16: And he said, that's what I was going
17: with. The state's a little too liberal for me. Oh, but I got to go to Oregon. Oh,
16: even, even worse.
17: Oh, forget it.
16: Even worse. Oregon's a place where they want to split. Like, Portland is so liberal, but the rest of it is very conservative.
17: Yeah.
16: I think there's a lot of states like that, you know, where a lot of it is conservative.
17: Oh, yeah, the city's very, very...
16: The city's really liberal.
17: Liberal, yeah.
16: But the state...
17: You go outside, it's like, whoa.
16: My friend Jason from Portland, who came in a few years ago, said it's like that. He said he lives in Portland, where it's just as liberal as it comes. The rest of the state is like a high desert, they call it, in Oregon, where it's very brown. You know, it's beautiful green on the coast, but it's very brown, like inland and part of the state. Never been to Oregon.
17: No, that's not a state that's ever called to me.
16: No, not my thing either. Turbo Ted, you wanted to comment on teachers and this one who was drunkenly shouting, kill all these kids, and now wants a job as a teacher. Go ahead.
11: Okay, here in Nebraska, recently a substitute teacher was dismissed for threatening to harm children in a classroom. You may want to Google that.
16: Okay. Okay. Yeah. So she threatened to harm children in the classroom and got dismissed. Now, I don't expect...
11: He did.
16: And I don't expect he'll be getting his job back.
11: No, I don't believe so. Based on what I read, I don't think his career is going to continue.
16: Fact checker Rusty's coming your way to Omaha for the College World Series. Get the runs ready.
11: Oh, absolutely.
16: Yeah.
11: Yes.
16: Tar Heels in the College World Series. I haven't followed it like I should. I just don't
17: follow college baseball.
16: Thank you, Turbo Ted. Appreciate it. But I hear that event, the College World Series, is fantastic.
17: It's wonderful, yeah.
16: Everybody who goes.
17: If I had the chance to go, I probably would. I just don't follow college baseball like I do basketball.
16: Well, I don't think many do.
17: Yeah.
16: But the Tar Heels are in it, so I'll probably take a look at least, especially if they go a little farther. And fact checker Rusty says he hopes he's away for a long, long time. Of course, the longer he's there, the better the Tar Heels do, and he's hopeful. Coming up here on the Two Guys Named Chris Show, the one woman who may be a worse parent than me. Her daughter was in a grocery store and did something so egregious that it's got folks fired up online about it. Well, who's right, who's wrong? The 7-year-old daughter or the 80-year-old man? That's next. Two Guys Named Chris Show. 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
16: Well, Katie Kay is a P1 listener to this program. She's weighing in on something we've talked about, oddly, for the last 4 days out of nowhere. We were talking about Garth Brooks the other day, and it came up that he might be a serial killer. I don't buy all the way into that.
10: Maybe a little bit?
16: A little bit into that.
17: That's what I'm counting on. I mean, if you're going to be a serial killer, what better way?
16: Yeah,
17: be absolutely maybe the most famous country artist
16: maybe
17: in history and still get away with killing people.
16: Yeah, exactly.
17: No one would ever think it's you.
16: Well, that led to who's on the Mount Rushmore of country music artists, and I put Garth in there. I think he's the. I mean, in the '90s, there was. No, I mean, he dominated the decade. But Katie Kay says, "Well, here's the final. They can end the debate right here. This is who should be on the Mount Rushmore of country music: Hank Sr., Loretta Lynn, Willie Nelson, Dolly Parton. End of story, end of discussion.
17: No, not Dolly. Dolly is not.
19: I still push back on this. I think she needs to be on there. I don't know why, like, that's weird to y'all.
17: Because you're giving Dolly...
19: But I think her music is important enough
17: okay.
19: for country music, especially for women in country music.
17: Name 5 Dolly songs.
19: Jolene. Fancy. Is that the one?
17: Nope.
16: Fancy's Reba McEntire, I believe.
19: That's what I meant to say. Jolene, nice one out. This Georgia, you know what I'm saying?
16: That's not her either. Either.
19: Okay, all right. Here
10: well, she, I mean...
19: I Will Always Love You.
16: That I Will Always Love You, yeah.
19: These boots are made for walking.
16: That's not her either. Okay. Damn. Coat of Many Colors.
19: Yeah, Coat of Many Colors. Yes. I was going to say that one next.
17: Don't help
19: I could go on and on.
10: You forgot 9 to 5.
16: 9 to 5. That's probably... Islands in the Stream.
19: Exactly.
16: You know, the duet with Kenny.
17: Yeah. I just don't think her music gets her there, though.
16: That's interesting, because when you said it, I thought, well, it does. I mean, she's really good, but when you said name 5 songs and he couldn't do it, it's like, okay.
19: Yeah, well, yeah, but I'm not a country guy. I will
16: agree. Well, I mean, but I am, and I was trying to think. 9 to 5, definitely. The Kenny Rogers
19: Jolene.
16: Duet. Jolene is huge, and I Will Always Love You. But past that, Hard Candy Christmas. There's Hard Candy. That's a good one.
19: Yeah.
16: That's from Best Little Whorehouse in Texas. Great little movie, by the way.
10: Okay.
17: And don't get me wrong, I love Dolly. I think she's become just some that figure that we love in this country. But I
16: taking
17: don't
16: taking her out of that. Taking
17: that,
16: it out of
17: I don't,
16: that. Is her music strong enough to go up against? I mean, Garth Brooks is far and away ahead of Dolly Parton. I think musically.
17: I just think you got to put like a Johnny Cash.
16: Not on there.
17: Not
16: on Katie Kay's list.
17: Yeah. Anyway. I to me, this is an extremely hard Mount Rushmore.
16: I agree, and Katie Kay says, beat it, Garth. That's her.
17: Well, see, she just don't like Garth.
16: She says, why should Garth not be on there? Beat it, Garth. Serial killer. We know this.
17: Yeah, we're bringing in personal opinions.
10: See, that's what I was going to say. I think it matters if you know somebody for their music and not for their personality. I only know Dolly, really, for her personality. Garth Brooks, I know nothing about him personally. I only know his music.
17: I'd like to know, like, what Rachel's grandfather would say. Somebody who's in the business and been around.
10: Well, he wouldn't mention anybody after the, maybe even the 80s. That would be the earliest.
17: It, yeah.
10: So I think that his would be skewed because it would only be from his time.
16: Like IK says that Dolly is the ultimate ambassador of country music. And she's not just the new Betty White. She's written over 3,000 songs.
17: Great.
10: What are her credentials for making the Mount Rushmore?
16: Written over 3,000 songs. I mean, that's what she says.
17: That's fine, but how many hits?
16: I don't know her complete library, but I do know four or five huge. Jolene and
10: I Will Always Love You that's not even the one we listened to.
16: It's Whitney Houston.
10: Yeah, she wrote it, sure, but it's not a country song.
16: 9-5 is big, and Islands in the Stream. Yeah. I mean, the ones we just went over. I don't know about Dolly. I wouldn't put her on mine. I'd put Johnny Cash certainly ahead of her, and I'd put Garth ahead of her. I'd probably put Morgan Wallen ahead of her, to be honest with you. I mean, Morgan Wallen, people say, he's too new, but he's dominating.
17: I mean, to me, you got guys, and like I said, George Strait. Alabama.
16: Conway Twitty.
17: Yeah, I mean, you could go on and on.
16: George Strait has the most hits.
10: It's a good thing we don't have an actual mountain to carve on, because we would never be able to get it done.
17: Smoothing it over and redoing it.
16: Somebody called Borglum, as B.B. Shea would say. Borglum did the original Mount Rushmore. Stunningly, B.B. Shea knew that.
17: This is weird to say. I think it's almost easier to do like rock, because immediately up there you put
16: Stones, Beatles,
17: Zeppelin.
16: Yeah.
17: Then you could argue about a fourth.
16: Stones, Beatles, Zeppelin, no question. Beatles.
17: Beatles
16: and Stones, yeah.
17: Yeah, and Zeppelin, too, I think.
16: And then you got all sorts of Van Halen, Kiss, Metallica, Bruce Springsteen.
17: Yeah.
16: You know, who knows who it is after that? Then it's almost impossible. But you're right. Country has so many different layers and variations and all of that stuff. Well, I have a couple of parenting notes here. One, a P1... says, recently heard you, Chris Kelly, talking about being a bad parent. I did mention that. I forget what I was saying. But she said, yesterday I was shocked. I overheard my 5-year-old daughter call a girl in her dance class a slut. Later I asked, where did you hear that word? She says, you and daddy.
17: Yeah, I get that. Kids learn.
16: And she says, I've actually called that girl's mother a slut myself. be real careful. Back to the drawing board on parenting, I guess. That's true.
17: Yeah, I mean, you hear it from your parents.
16: Well, yeah.
17: Where you else? Bank it.
16: I had a kid. A guy was out doing like lawn work for me many years ago, and the kid said the F word right in front of me and his dad, and he was like 7. The guy was just like, give me an estimate. And he's like, man, what are you going to do out of the mouths of babes? I guess I say it too much. I was like, that's a lot.
17: Yeah.
16: This is going viral. It happened about a year ago, but people are just weighing in on it. This happened at a grocery store. There's an older man in front of a shelf, and a mom goes up to him and says, did you call my daughter rude? And apparently he had called the daughter rude. The daughter is 7 years old, and the daughter, who was out of the cart and was going to get something for her mom, had trouble getting around the guy, said he was old and slow, and gave him the finger. Now, she's 7. She's 7 and gave him the finger, and the exchange between the mom and the older guy is getting all the attention.
0: Excuse me, sir.
1: Yeah.
0: Did you say that my daughter is rude?
1: Yeah, I did. She gave me the finger.
2: Well, I wouldn't have done that if he wasn't been a slow ass.
0: Are you serious, Amelia?
16: They cut that. She goes, I wouldn't have done that if he hadn't been a slow asshole. That's a 7-year-old talking.
17: Yeah, so this is rude.
16: No kidding.
17: Yeah.
16: Yeah, of course it's rude.
0: Well, listen, whether she gave you the finger or not, then maybe you should have gotten out of her way.
1: Yeah, I know. I'm old. I'm kind of slow.
0: So that means that you get to tell her she's rude?
1: Well, she's rude. She's rude.
0: But she's not rude. She's only 7.
1: Well, I thought she was being rude.
0: But were you in her way?
1: Probably.
0: So don't you think that maybe you don't own the store just because you're driving a cart?
1: Well, I'm her elder, and she needs to show me a little respect.
0: Well, maybe you need to not think that you own the store because you're driving a cart.
16: I don't think any woman could be this obtuse and awful.
17: No.
16: I think she's doing that just to get views. You know,
17: it's very possible. Yeah. That's my first go-to there.
16: That woman is so awful.
17: I do believe there are parents like that now.
16: I mean, really, if he's there in front of the soup or whatever it is, she's the one being rude to like try to get past him. You know,
10: I don't think so.
16: No,
10: I was at a Walmart not too long ago with my cart, And there were these people that had their cart in the middle of the lane. Mm-hmm. And I said, excuse me, seven times. And they just kept ignoring me. So I ran my cart into theirs. And if I'm rude for that, I don't care.
17: I'll tell you, I kind of agree a little bit with Rachel here that if Peepaw was on, like, blocking the whole aisle, and then he sees the little girl, and it's probably like, you're going to wait your turn. And then keeps blocking the aisle. However, I mean, I had something similar happen yesterday.
16: She's seven. She gave him the finger.
10: I mean, she clearly learned that from her mother, and her mother is clearly unpleasant.
3: And the mother says, she can't call her rude. She's seven. I don't care how old you are. You can be rude.
10: That's true. Yeah.
17: It's funny, though. I had something. That's so weird. I had something similar yesterday happen.
3: What happened?
17: I had a little kid flip me the bird on the way home.
16: Why?
17: I think clearly he had just learned it, probably from his parents. And I was passing the car on the highway. I look over, and he's probably 8 or 9 years old. And he smiles real big at me and then holds up just the middle finger and immediately starts laughing, which made me laugh. So I guess I'm terrible for not thinking it's rude. I thought, I was like, well, at least he wasn't looking at a screen. He's doing things the old way.
10: That's good old-fashioned entertainment.
17: Yeah. But you could tell he had just learned it.
16: That's awful.
17: Somehow, I know.
16: That is awful.
17: I know.
16: And your reaction to it is awful.
17: I couldn't help it. His face was so funny.
16: A few years ago, I was jogging on the streets.
10: Oh, no.
16: That's right. And I used to be a street jogger before I was a treadmill jogger.
17: Talk about giving him the finger.
16: And it was hot. It must have been May. It was very hot. And I was running. There was a school bus full of children. And I came running up behind them. And one of them gives me the finger. And I start shaking my fist, and then the bus pulls away from the stoplight. And I just have to start running after him as fast as I could. And they were laughing. And then one of them said the classic, run, Forrest, run. You talk about being angry.
10: Look, there's not much to do on a school bus. And if you're forced to ride it, that is one of the perks, is you do give people the finger.
16: I want him strung up by his Buster Browns, but I couldn't catch him. And I couldn't say to the bus driver, he's giving me the finger. And do you know what I did? I switched to the treadmill the next day. I refused.
10: You're not going to get the finger anymore.
17: Not from those
10: kids.
17: Not
10: from those kids, at least.
16: No,
10: yeah.
16: A lot of them, they do give me the finger there.
17: A lot of adults choose to give you the finger,
16: too. That's true. But this girl here at seven, and then she said, did you give him the finger? Yeah, but only because he's being a slow asshole.
17: I don't like that.
16: No.
10: It's not because, like, when you said it, I almost pictured maybe a younger kid and just like they just learned, you know, they were four or something. But she knew what she was doing. She knew what it meant, clearly.
17: See, that's how I felt about the little kid yesterday. I think he just learned the finger or saw it somehow because he was smiling as he gave it. Like, you know, this is going to get, you know.
10: This is so much fun.
17: And it made me laugh so hard. Kelly's staring at me.
16: God. Awful.
17: I know.
16: You should have talked. She should have tried to tell his mother.
17: Should have ran her off the road.
16: Run her off the road. Put her in a ditch. That's what you get.
17: Tell your kid that's what he gets.
10: Right. You should give somebody the finger today. It'll make you feel better.
16: No problem.
3: There you go.
17: Hey.
3: Coming up, the good, the bad, the ugly.
16: Golfers. Lemonade. Cops. iPhones and MILFs. What's good, what's bad, what's ugly? We'll tell you next. Two Guys Named Chris Show, Rock 92.
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3: I guess this is not really any breaking news, but it was proven to me again yesterday that my phone is listening to me at all times. It's so startling. Here's what happened. Now, yesterday, my wife and I were just sitting around chatting, you know, whatever, shooting the broom.
17: Yeah. Oh, yeah, yeah. Wow, she said that. Wow. Yeah, yeah.
3: Remember the night before, a couple of the ladies had come over, and they had had a nice little evening with some Chardonnay.
17: Oh, yeah. You got to catch up on the hot gossip.
3: Yep. And apparently one of the ladies had a new insurance plan. I don't even know. It was like in the marketplace and I don't know. But my wife said, you know, if we're trying to save money on insurance, and then she mentioned her friend, she's like, she does this thing where she has like catastrophic through her work, but she gets a little supplemental that's less expensive and she pays like $90 a month and it covers a lot and there's no co-pays and all this kind of stuff. And I was like, all right, I'm sort of interested. She had to be on a waiting list for a while to even get it.
17: Wow.
3: Okay, all right. So I'll pass it on to my dear friend who's always having issues with insurance. I don't even really know what it was.
17: Yeah.
3: Okay. An hour later, I get a text and it says, hey, this is Cassidy. Tired of paying too much for your insurance? I'm on the market and we have such and such insurance supplemental for like $80 a month. It's like, my God, this thing just, it listens all the time, you know?
17: I swear it. And I've now gotten ads like I was talking with my landlord, my friend the other day.
3: Yeah.
17: Like we have front steps, mm-hmm. but there's no railing.
3: Mm-hmm.
17: And I've said a few times now, I'm like, I think we should put a railing up. Like it is commented on. People are like, older people seem to have, you know, they want something to grab onto when they're going up and down the steps.
3: Right.
17: And same thing.
3: Mm-hmm.
17: Later that night, I get, need to do some home improvements?
3: Yes.
17: We've got people in your area.
3: Yes.
17: Who can help you with this?
3: And all of a sudden, it's like, oh, you need a fence bill? You need a railing bill? God, that triggered a memory, too, yesterday. I like to stretch outside pre-gym.
17: That's weird.
3: I like to go outside because there's a ledge there that I can do, like on a step where I can do my calf stretches.
10: Outside?
3: Yeah. Just for a few minutes.
10: Where you could get the finger?
17: Yeah. Well, there used to be a Shane's Rib Shack next door. He single-handedly got them to close because the customers couldn't eat and watch.
3: Yesterday I went out there. Now instead of the Shane's Rib Shack, there's a nail place, like a not massage, but what do you call it? Pedicure, manicure.
17: Smells great.
3: Does different smell in the rib.
17: Leftover hangover smoke smell.
3: Yeah. And there was a woman standing there talking on the phone. And by the time I started my stretching, I guess I just think I own the place because I was about 6 inches from her. I mean, just like right in front of her. She was on the phone. And she started speaking in Japanese, and she was like, I know what she was saying. There's some goons out here right
17: in front of me. He keeps getting closer. He acts like he owns the parking lot.
3: I know that's what she was saying. And I went back in, and all the people from in the gym were like, you were really too close to that woman.
17: Way too close.
3: She started speaking Japanese, and they were like,
17: she was talking about you.
10: Was she one of the people that works there?
3: I thought maybe, but I don't think so.
10: Because if she's one of the people that works there, she's touching people's feet all the time.
3: I don't think she worked there. And she wasn't Japanese. She was
10: Vietnamese.
3: No, she was white like me. She's white like me. And she started speaking in either Japanese or Chinese, which was so surprising.
10: Interesting.
3: Yeah. And she started going, you know, ka-cha, ka-cha. I don't want to do some sort of ham.
17: Yeah, don't. No, God, that's but the fact that she started doing that is one impressive, and two, it was definitely about
3: you. Oh my God, there's no
17: question. I mean, without a doubt.
3: There's no question about it. That happened to me before where people start speaking Spanish like, oh, they're talking about me.
17: Oh,
3: there's,
17: yeah.
3: There's no doubt.
17: Yeah, it happens to me all the time, except I'm learning. I know what gordo means.
3: Gordo.
17: Gordo. Hey, fellas, well, I hear you.
3: Well, Japanese or Chinese? I had no idea. Of course, I had no idea what she was saying. So I just kept like staring at her with my head cocked like a dog, 6 inches from her. You know, I probably look like
17: what are you saying?
3: I'm probably like a serial killer, is my guess. Tyler says the definitive country music Mount Rushmore has to be Hank Williams Sr., Johnny Cash, Willie Nelson, and George Jones.
2: For thinking that my love
3: no women. Not a woman on there.
10: But if everybody has the definitive answer, why are they so different?
17: Yeah, I mean, it's impossible. It's really, this is tough.
2: Great.
3: He took it to ChatGPT, and ChatGPT said it. Hank Williams, Johnny Cash, Willie Nelson, and George Jones. Wouldn't be mine.
17: No.
3: I think you have to put either Loretta Lynn or Patsy Cline or somebody on there, I think. And I think you put Garth. I mean, Garth Brooks, in my mind, has to be on the Mount Rushmore of country music.
17: Do you want them to write their own music, or does that matter to you?
3: That never matters to
17: me. Okay.
3: Never. But Dolly did, apparently.
17: Yeah. Now, Dolly did write.
3: She wrote I Will Always Love You and Jolene on the same day.
17: Yeah.
3: Literally. And that's impressive, isn't it?
10: Mm-hmm.
3: That's a great factoid. She wrote, like, I Will Always Love You in the morning, and then later that night said, let me try another one, and wrote Jolene, which are two enormous hits. We have The Good, The Bad, The Ugly. A police department in Kansas City did a very good thing, at least according to the locals there. Someone saw two brothers had a lemonade stand in their neighborhood, but the person who called the police on them thought they were way too close to the street, and it violated the rules of the HOA.
17: Of course.
3: This is a Karen who called, an unidentified Karen called 911 saying, these two kids are way too close to the street.
17: I think if you're going to do something that petty to kids, you got to own it. I'm tired of the anonymity.
3: You got to say who you are.
17: Yeah. I if I was the cop, I'd say, yeah, I'll go out there, but I'm going to tell the neighbors. I'm going to point to your house and say, they called. And because you're wasting my time with lemonade, kids selling lemonade.
10: Even the dispatcher should say, we will send cops out there only if you will let us.
17: No, it will. We will tell who did it.
3: They sent the cops. And the cops, instead of reprimanding the kids who were selling the lemonade, even though they technically were selling too close to the street, bought all the lemonade and told all their cop friends, put it on your social media and have everybody come by and buy the lemonade. This is one of the cops.
1: I was calling everybody, yeah. I was just calling everybody, hey, make sure you guys stop by the lemonade stand. And then just whenever they were busy, a couple people were able to swing by.
3: Raised $280 in only a couple hours for the kids selling lemonade and Kool-Aid.
17: All right.
3: These are the kids. What were they doing? Why were they raising the money?
13: I just wanted to like help the homeless and buy me a new e-bike because that has been my dream since I was little.
14: Use the money for my nephew and niece inside. I was going to use the money to buy them diapers and stuff.
3: Obviously, these two should have been arrested. They were too close to the street.
17: Way too close.
10: Dare they want to help out the homeless. You know,
3: lemonade stand.
17: My niece has learned a tough lesson in business a few weeks ago trying to sell lemonade. Not a lot of traffic on a cul-de-sac.
3: No, that's a problem.
17: We're out there for about 2 hours and you know, only like my brother-in-law bought.
3: Well, I live on a cul-de-sac.
17: Yeah, of course you do.
3: Guilty as charged. And the other day, I just blew right by one. I was like, oh, man, this lemonade stand. Guess I should have stopped.
17: Hey, would you?
19: I'm surprised you didn't call the police.
17: Hey, mister.
19: Too close to the street.
3: They're way too close to the street. And, hey, sorry, I'm on the Karen side on this one. Don't you dare sell lemonade too close to the street. Sorry.
10: Did they have a permit to run that stand?
3: No, they did
10: not. That's what I want to know.
3: No, they did not.
17: I'm shocked knowing you didn't stop and give them a spiel about how you're low, no sugar.
20: you guys sell lemonade. I'd buy some normally, but I'm actually no sugar right now. I gave up Diet Coke a few weeks ago.
3: Do you have any money just to give us?
20: No, I'm card only. Card only. You guys take the square? I didn't think so.
3: Don't have any cash. If you don't have the square technology, I'm sorry.
20: Anyway, close the street.
3: Don't make me call the cops on you. Don't make me call the cops. You're pretty soft, Kansas City. Yeah. Hey, KCPD. Pretty soft.
17: Soft. My parents warned us about you in the minivan.
3: How dare you? How dare you? Speaking of police, good news, good story. There is a police body cam now. Now, this is happening in Washington State and apparently other places across the country where you can use this technology. This is in Renton, Washington, this example, to change the language barrier, speaking of language. And a cop can say to someone who, say, is a native Spanish speaker in English, I'm a police officer. How can I help you? They can answer back in Spanish, and it translates. An example.
23: Language set to Spanish.
24: Hello, I'm Officer Vanderhoek with the Renton Police. How can I help you?
23: Hola, soy el oficial Vanderhoek del Departamento de Policía de Renton. ¿En qué puedo ayudarle?
25: Quiero reportar mi carro como robado.
23: I want to report my car is stolen.
3: Okay.
17: I hope it's not a real emergency.
3: Yeah, I'm kidding. That takes forever. My house is on fire.
17: You know, Chief, I was going to help her, but she bled out from the gunshot wound while it was busy translating.
3: ¿Qué pasa?
17: What is your situation?
3: ¿Qué pasa?
17: She bled out.
3: Does 50 languages. 50 languages.
17: That's good.
3: That is unbelievable. Yeah. I mean, I don't know. I mean, I guess there's a ton of languages, more than 50. And it does all of those. If I'd had it yesterday, when the woman at the nail salon was talking about it, I'd have heard it. Go, ba-doop.
17: He's entirely too close to me. Weirdly close.
3: Ba-doop.
19: He's the one on the penis commercials.
3: Not the erectile dysfunction guy. Yeah, the erectile dysfunction guy.
17: Mm-hmm.
3: Yeah, it was pretty rough out there, I have to say. The good, the bad, the ugly. Those are your good stories. They're very good, as a matter of fact. Bad. I hate this now. This is, again, people going for views on their social media. They're looking for two people in Los Angeles that are filming themselves driving golf balls into oncoming traffic and at buildings at night, then posting it to their Instagram account. A viral Reddit post has exposed two folks for going online and doing just this, and this is what it sounds like when they're hitting the balls.
0: Good shot, caught show.
3: So far, LAPD has not responded to this. They're not really looking into it that much. Isolated incident, perhaps, but it's, still.
17: Yeah, it sounds like a dream.
3: Could kill somebody.
17: Yeah, yeah, exactly. But somebody. Damage. Yeah, car cause a car wreck. Everything.
3: 100%. I mean, if a golf ball flies out of nowhere and hits your car while you're on the LA freeway, you know, and then you're swerving out of the way to miss it. I mean, these two are doing real damage.
4: I will say they're making great contact with the ball.
3: Did
4: Sounds
3: you hear
4: like
3: that?
4: Great shots. Yes. Yeah, they're
3: but
4: good.
3: But they should not be doing this. Your good take on your part, though. I mean, not all, they're doing wrong. But you strike a ball like that. About 300 yards.
0: Good shot,
3: good shot, man. Good shot.
10: I thought the whole fun of golf was playing on the golf course.
3: They want, obviously, to have people go, oh, what are you doing, and so forth. But they're good golfers. If I were trying to find these two, I'd stake out the nearest golf course and look for the best players because they are making fantastic contact with the ball. You hear that sound? That sounds
17: great.
3: Flush, doesn't it? I know they did very nicely there. They are going to hopefully look into that and arrest them. Ugly story here today. Bad news for a tourist at the world's largest waterfall. It's between Brazil and Argentina. The Aguacu River. Yards from a 200-foot drop, a man climbed over a safety barrier at the world's largest waterfall because he had accidentally dropped his phone into the waterfall. He survived and climbed back out, but was arrested for his trouble. It was the latest in a string of dangerous stunts at this particular waterfall this year, which has seen fatalities. He said it wasn't a stunt. I accidentally dropped my phone and went in after it. Went down the waterfall after it.
17: That's insane.
3: Over the safety barrier.
17: I mean,
3: to
17: bro,
3: go the
17: you
3: waterfall.
17: Got hopefully you have phone insurance at this
3: gotta
17: point.
3: Leave, like, gotta leave.
17: Yeah, phone's got to go.
10: Yeah. Does the phone even work anymore?
3: After it goes into the water. I hear they get better and better at it.
17: Yeah, I mean, I know people now who, you know, you drop it in a pool or whatever and it's fine.
3: I'm always afraid of dropping it in the toilet. Sometimes I leave it in my back pocket, and if I'm doing my business,
17: oh,
3: then it'll dangerously hang out of there for a second.
17: If it happens and you get it out, you could never tell your wife. She would never allow your phone near her or you near her ever again.
3: No.
10: Well, that's not, you don't want to tell anybody that, honestly, that you fished something out of the toilet.
17: No, but
3: if it was in a toilet, I would fish it out, even if I'd already used it. I think we talked about that.
17: Yeah, we have.
3: Port-a-john?
17: No, but you see the videos of that where somebody comes out with a blue arm because they're reaching in for their phone.
3: You said the phone is... I mean, it's very important to you, of course, but a waterfall, you got to just let that
17: especially
3: go.
17: One where people die, and you've got to climb over a fence to get to it, basically telling you no.
3: But you know, what was it? Lisa Lanier told us that when she toured Iceland, she had a tour group there, and they didn't even have any safety barriers or signs or anything, and the tour guide was like, we just weed out the weed.
17: Yeah, that's what we do here, and I love that.
3: We weed out the stupid. Mm-hmm. So if they fall over a cliff, you're like, okay, you should have watched out for the cliff. In the United States, we put signs up and all that kind of stuff. Scott's on the line. He's talking about dropping the phone. Scott, go ahead.
5: Hey, what's up, Chris? Love you guys.
3: Thank you.
5: I was on a job one time, and I actually had had a flip phone on my shoulder and was talking to somebody pouring up 5 gallons of paint. Had about 3 gallons in a 5 gallon container, and it slipped off my shoulder, went in the paint. I actually fished it out with my hand, took it outside, and took it apart. And vaguely, you know, just sprayed it a little bit.
3: Yeah,
5: it still worked, but it weighed about 1.5 pounds.
3: No kidding, really?
5: Yeah.
3: Did you?
5: It worked.
3: Did you use it for much longer?
5: It worked for about a year.
3: How about this? It does. I think now. Boy, paint, I'm surprised by. But you watch, drop it in some water. If you get it out pretty quickly, I think everything's okay. Thank you, Scott. Appreciate it. I wonder if one of these days they'll be completely waterproof and it would be just fine, you know, to have it. If it sat at the bottom of a bucket of water for an hour, would it be okay?
10: I think that you can pay to have your phone waterproofed.
3: Can you really?
10: I think so, but it costs money.
3: Well, they used to have just that. What was that? It was
17: one of used to be put it in rice.
3: Yeah, and then I heard later... not to do that. Putting in rice, that does seem...
17: I've known people who've done that, and it's always worked.
3: First time I got a cell, like a nice one. It wasn't even an iPhone, I don't think. Like the day we got it, we went to the pool with my young kids. And just a little water sprinkled on it, you know. Oof. But it killed it. I mean, just like the kids were jumping in near it. I was messing with it and it got one.
17: Remember, they used to have the strips in there that would tell you if it was water damage.
3: Well,
17: or not.
3: I took it back to Verizon. I was like, I don't know, you sold me this hunk of junk.
20: It ain't working.
3: It's not working. And they were like, did you get water on it? I said, absolutely not. They took it apart. That little strip was pink. He's like,
17: Right here, buddy.
3: Biggie called it the pink stain of truth.
17: Yeah. And let me tell you, if I was the Verizon worker, right. I would have loved every minute of that, too.
3: You know he was just waiting to show me.
17: And you know, because everybody comes in and is like, this damn thing.
10: It's never been around water ever.
3: Then I did.
17: The most satisfying feeling when you open it and see the pink stain.
3: God. I'd had it like one day. And the guy.

0: All this is new to me.
1: The London's Vagina Museum says visitors keep stealing a particular magnet from its menopause edition. There's a magnet that says MILF. I don't believe it stands for what we think it stands for, but it's being stolen almost every day. And museum officials are saying, stop stealing our MILF magnet.
2: What could it stand for? It's in the menopause section of the Vagina Museum. Of course it's the MILF we know of.
1: Would M be for menopause?
0: Menopause International. I don't know. It could be. You know,
1: Life Festival.
0: There you go.
1: Menopause something.
0: God, that's a rager. There's a bunch of women in menopause. Why is it so hot?
1: Every freezer door would be open.
0: Yeah.
1: I can tell you that right now. Stick your head in the freezer. Menopause. When you start to get premenopausal, which will be in 15 years.
2: Okay.
1: Tell me and I'll retire that day.
2: All right. I'll put it on the
3: That'll
2: calendar.
3: Be the day. That's it.
1: That's it. It's over. That's it. I won't give some sort of long, like, 3-month lead up. All right. That's it. Let's play Put Up or Shut Up Rock and Roll Trivia. You versus Digital Dim. He plays today. I'll tell you this about this particular game. We played it almost 10 years ago. 9 years ago. He tied that day.
0: Ooh.
1: All right. So that many years ago, he tied. Can you do it? Can you tie him or beat him? Let's see. Caller number 14 is a player. How much money does Biggie have?
0: $45.
1: That's what we're playing for next year. 10 questions about music and rock and roll trivia. First for you, then for Digital Chris Dim, who already answered them 9 years ago. That's next. 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Not through a shot, not through an artificial meal, one of those prepackaged things, not through calorie counting or starving myself, but through eating real food. 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
7: 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The player will be Derek today. You're playing Digital Dim. He answered these questions many years ago. Put Up or Shut Up Rock and Roll Trivia. Yeah, Chris Dim answered these questions 9 years ago. Today, he is Digital Dim. $45 is on the line, as well as a possible body bag t-shirt from All About Care Heating and Air. 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Hey, Derek, how are you?
12: I'm great. How are you guys doing?
7: Doing real well, thank you. Let's put 2 minutes on the clock for you. Give you 10 questions about music and rock and roll trivia. And again, I'll note that when this game was originally played 9 years ago, it was a tie. The end of the game was a tie. So let's see how you do today here, Derek. The 2 minutes are on the clock. We'll start the clock after the first question. They're all about music and rock and roll. Are you ready, sir?
12: Absolutely.
7: Good luck. Here we go. John Bon Jovi saw this band named for a Disney princess playing in bars in and around South New Jersey and Philadelphia, and liked them so much he helped them get signed to a record deal. What's the band?
12: It's gotta be Cinderella.
7: It is. R-O-C-K in the USA by John Mellencamp was a tribute to which decade of rock music? 50s, 60s, or 70s?
12: I'm gonna go with 60s.
7: That's correct. Which Allman Brothers song named for a girl came first, Jessica or Melissa?
12: Oh, man, I'm going to go with Jessica.
7: No. True or false? The music video for Dire Straits' Money for Nothing features clips from George Michael's music video for I Want Your Sex.
12: I think it does. I think it does.
7: No, it's false. What song is this?
13: In my shoes, walking sleep.
7: Say it again.
12: Black Hole Sun.
7: Correct. True or false, Pat Benatar's song Love is a Battlefield was written as a ballad, but Benatar's guitarist and husband turned it into an up-tempo song.
12: I'll say true.
7: Correct. What four-word Beach Boys song has been used in the movies Shampoo with Warren Beatty in 1975, Roger and Me with Michael Moore in 1989, and 50 First Dates with Adam Sandler in 2004?
12: A pass.
7: What is the capital of Nepal? And also a 1975 Bob Seger song.
12: Kathmandu.
7: Yes. What song is this?
12: Crazy on You.
7: Yes. I'll give you an album released in the 1980s. You give me the band or artist that released the album. Vital Signs.
12: Vital Signs. Vital signs. Quite right.
7: No, back to the one you passed. What four-word Beach Boys song has been used in the movies Roger and Me, Shampoo, and 51st Dates? Oh, out of time, I'm afraid. And you got a 6 today.
9: Man. I hope the cameras were on. Oh, man. Catch what just happened in here. He just broke one of the biggest golden rules. And I don't know if, Kelly, you're reading the questions because you can't see it. But the three of us in this room all slunk down in our chairs like we were in trouble.
7: Did you hear that?
9: Like, yeah. Oh, I heard it.
7: You know, he's a good player.
9: Yeah, the laughing and the commentary.
7: And hooting and hollering?
9: No.
7: I'm trying to help him out. Trying to give him another question.
9: My favorite is when you just, like, a parent went dead silent.
11: You did, like, the teacher, like, I'll wait.
9: Yeah. I'll wait till you're done. You finish.
11: What you're saying is a lot more important than what I'm saying.
7: Well, my God. He had a good run going here.
11: Yeah. He got a good score.
7: He got a 6.
9: And look at us. Like your kids, we duck down. Like when your mom comes in, it's like, your father had a bad day at work. Oh, God. He's going to take it out on us.
7: I don't know what he was doing. He kept laughing and saying stuff.
9: It's because he just missed a...
7: You're losing time. You've got to let me finish this question. Plus, it was a true-false question.
9: Yeah.
7: I kept saying true or false.
9: He seemed maybe he seemed surprised he missed it or yeah, he was going. I was like, oh man.
7: Did you hear that?
11: Just a long enough pause for you to start again. I was laughing. I couldn't stop laughing.
9: Go ahead. I'll wait till you're done thinking this is funny.
7: Yes. That's what it feels like. And you three for laughing. I'll deal with you all later.
9: Oh, I know. It's going to come out on us.
7: This right here, Darren, you've got to give me some time to give you the question. He got 6. He played well. Now, last time round, there was a tie. So I won't tell you how many the original game, how many the player got. Randall was the original player. And the game was played on August 8th, 2017. So we're closing in on 9 years ago. BB Shea, how many do you think Digital Dim's going to get right today?
14: I think it's an 8 today.
7: All right. And what about you, Red Rachel?
11: I'm thinking a 9.
7: All right. Let's go back in time to August 8th, 2017, when this game was originally played, and see how I handle the questions that day when they were asked of Chris Dim. John Bon Jovi saw this band, named for a Disney princess, playing in bars in and around South New Jersey and Philadelphia, and liked them so much, he helped them get signed to a record deal. What's the band?
15: It's got to be My Boys in Cinderella.
7: Yes. R-O-C-K in the USA by John Mellencamp was a tribute to which decade of rock music? The 50s, 60s, or 70s?
15: The 1960s.
7: Yes. Which Allman Brothers song named for a girl came first, Jessica or Melissa?
15: I believe Melissa was first.
7: By a year. True or false, the music video for Dire Straits' Money for Nothing features clips from George Michael's music video for I Want Your Sex.
15: Oh, God, it's been a while.
7: True? No, false. What song is this?
16: In my shoes, walking sleep, in my...
15: Sounds like Black Hole Sun.
7: Yes. True or false, Pat Benatar's song Love is a Battlefield was written as a ballad, but Benatar's guitarist and husband turned it into an up-tempo song.
15: I'll say true.
7: Yes. What four-word Beach Boys song has been used in the movies Shampoo with Warren Beatty in 1975, Roger and Me with Michael Moore in 1989, and 50 First Dates with Adam Sandler in 2004?
15: I've only seen one. Wouldn't it be nice?
7: Yes. What is the capital of Nepal and also a 1975 Bob Seger song?
15: Kathmandu.
7: Yes. What song is this?
15: Crazy on You.
7: Yes. I'll give you an album released in the 1980s. You give me the band or artist that released the album. Vital Signs.
15: Vital Signs. Was that Rush?
7: No.
15: Oh.
7: Not Rush. We reacted so strongly because that made it an 8-8 tie that day back in 2017. The player was Randall, had posted an 8. That was Chris Dim going for the win that day. Today he does win by a final of 8-6. Derek did play well. Derek, I was trying to give you extra time there. You interrupted me on a few of those.
12: Well, the wheels started coming off with Melissa and Jessica. That's
7: I understand. I understand. Let's be friends. Let's part friends. You know, I'm not going to be angry. I'm not going to sit here and be angry. You know.
9: Click.
7: Thank you for playing. Thank you for listening.
9: You're Derek. Welcome back. Not anytime.
7: We certainly appreciate it. But when I'm reading a question, the rule is you have to be silent, right?
9: Yeah.
7: You know this, Rachel. I'm sitting here reading the question.
9: This is very important.
7: That's an 8-6 win for Digital Chris Dim today is the final.
9: Very important. We've dug up a man who's retired.
7: That's right. To do this. Yes. Not that much longer.
9: Yeah.
7: Not that much longer. We're talking about Stairway to Seven starting next month in place of Put Up or Shut Up Rock and Roll Trivia.
9: I'd just like to point out something. You've said we're talking about this, negotiating with it for as long as we've been negotiating with Iran.
7: That's right. And guess what?
9: We should start that. What will happen first? Peace with Iran or you pull the trigger.
7: Pull the trigger and do Stairway to Seven. We're doing that now. That's happening. But we're not going to tell you when.
9: Yep.
7: It will happen. Let's go back in time. This is back to August of 2017 and get the answers inside the numbers on that day. When Chris Dim won or tied 8-8, today he wins 8-6. John Bon Jovi saw Cinderella. Liked him. Helped him get signed to a record contract. Chris Dim likes to look at him in here.
9: I love Cinderella.
7: Pumping his fist. R-O-C-K in the USA by John Mellencamp was a tribute to which decade of rock music? 60s. R-O-C-K in the USA. Something about John Mellencamp. I just love the guy.
9: Okay.
7: I love John Mellencamp.
15: You also love Ed Sheeran. I'm sure that makes one of them uncomfortable.
7: Play me anything by either one of them. I'm just fine with it. Which Allman Brothers song came first? Melissa by a year over Jessica, 1972 to 1973.
14: Had a hard time coming up with a name for that one. They did.
7: Yeah, they did.
14: Greg Allman did.
7: They did. That's right. True or false, the music video for Dire Straits' Money for Nothing features clips from George Michael's music video for I Want Your Sex. That's false. I think I Want Your Sex came later, didn't it? I Want Your Sex, like, maybe I'm wrong. What year did Money for Nothing come out?
14: This was 84?
15: 85?
7: I think I Want Your Sex is more like 87.
15: No.
7: I thought it is false.
15: But he talks about George Michael, right? I think just assumed that he was.
7: Yeah, I think he does talk about George Michael, but it is not in the video.
15: Mm.
7: True or false, Pat Benatar's Love is a Battlefield was written as a ballad, but Benatar's guitarist husband turned it into an up-tempo song. True, and glad they did. Did very well for them. What four-word Beach Boys song was used in the movies Shampoo with Warren Beatty, 1975, Roger and Me with Michael Moore in 1989, and 51st Dates with Adam Sandler in 2004? You've only seen one. It's got to be Roger and Me that you've seen.
15: Well, remember, I saw 51st Dates on a plane, but intentionally did not put in my earphones. Wouldn't it
7: be nice? That's a good movie. That's Adam Sandler's best movie.
9: Yeah, it is a good movie.
7: It's a good movie. You cannot deny the cuteness of Drew Barrymore in that movie. She's wonderful.
15: She's fine.
7: I loved it. You don't like this song.
14: No.
15: You don't like the Beach Boys.
14: This one's okay. I guess I could.
15: Mm-hmm. This has been used countless times.
14: It used to be in the Wonder Years all the time.
15: Yeah, the Wonder Years used it a lot.
7: It's a good one. What's the capital of Nepal and a 1975 Bob Seger song? I'll give you an album released in the 80s. You give me the band or artist that released the album Vital Signs, David.
14: Foreigner?
7: No. Close, though. Survivor. Another good band. Survivor. I like this song. There's your game. I do like Survivor. They call it schlock rock.
9: You like it.
7: I do. By the way, Myrtle Beach Doug says, you can be sure your phone is listening to you 100% of the time. I know this for a fact because I listen to your program every day, and I'm constantly bombarded with ads about erectile dysfunction.
9: Yeah. Yeah.
7: I talk about my erectile dysfunction. That's how it is. Well, Benny has to put in there, I absolutely do not need it.
9: Unneeded.
7: Any guy that says something about erectile dysfunction,
15: I absolutely do not.
9: If I could have the number, though.
15: Yeah.
14: That's for the other thing.
9: I bet that's what you mostly get.
15: That's the other thing, yeah.
9: I see you doing those erectile dysfunction as well. That's something. Could you just give me the number?
15: Just real quietly. A lot of times I'll say, when you're ready, I've got a card.
9: I've got a card for you.
15: Coming up here on The Two Guys Named Chris Jones. What if you could buy a drink from the son of the President of the United States? It could happen. That's next. Two Guys Named Chris Jones. Rock 92. Red Rachel standing by. We got a summertime forecast.
11: 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Cloudy today and a high of 87 degrees. Slight chance of rain throughout the day, but thunderstorms likely this afternoon. Clearing up tonight and 72 for the overnight low. Tomorrow, mostly sunny to start the day, but 95 degrees for the high. 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
15: Thank you, Red Rachel. Two Guys Named Chris Jones. Rock 92. 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
7: Baby Shay, once again, really paying attention. I said earlier today, he's told his two best jokes ever. And now, Baby Shay just noticed something on Put Up or Shut Up Rock and Roll Trivia. The game was originally played, and we just had the digital version of it. It was originally played August 8th of 2017. And the final score of the first go-round was 8-8. So, Baby Shay noticed, so we had an 8-8 tie on 8-8.
2: Yeah. Man, I'm like Rain Man.
3: He is surprisingly like Rain Man.
7: That is unbelievable.
3: It is. We've said a few times, it's amazing what he does know and what he doesn't know.
7: It's incredible how you do that. And I guess I can go ahead and make the announcement, serendipitous. We're going to start Stairway to 7, the new game, on 7-7, July 7th of this coming. So what is that, 3 weeks to go?
11: Please. How did you think of something so clever?
7: I didn't. It just happened to fall on that day.
3: Vacation schedules.
7: Yes, right after the 4th of July on 7-7, wow. We will do that. Rusty's keeping track. He says Rush did have a song called Vital Signs. That was Chris Dim's answer. But it was on their album Moving Pictures. Vital Signs was the album by
2: Survivor.
7: Yeah, geez. So that new game, Stairway to 7, starts on July 7th. Also an update, at this time on Friday, Biggie is going to go for the Guinness Book of World Records record with, by naming Chinese foods that he's memorized from one of his favorite Chinese restaurants. And he keeps on, every time we go to break, he's like pork fried rice, chicken fried rice. You have to remember, he's practicing.
2: House lo mein, beef lo mein, chicken lo mein, pork lo mein, vegetarian lo mein.
7: But you got to get 40. The guy, I know. We just had this record fall. It was 15. Now it's 40. Mm-hmm. And the guy who did it, Big John, had a delightful accent. So you'll only have 30 seconds to do that. And of course, it won't count because Guinness is not going to be here or anything. But once you do it, then we should call him in.
2: What I'm worried about is if I ring off like 20 real quick and then my mind freezes. So I'm trying to get past, I'm trying to think of, beef and broccoli, pepper steak, General Tso's chicken, sweet and sour chicken, sweet and sour shrimp.
7: Does that count if you say sweet and sour shrimp? Sweet and shower shrimp.
2: Okay.
11: Well, I would avoid that one.
7: I mean, if you just said sweet and shower shrimp, which you did, I don't know if that counts because you didn't say it correctly.
2: Mm.
7: So if I were you too, like things like General Tso's chicken, that's a long, shorter menu.
2: Well, I'm going to try to bring off the easy ones first.
7: Yeah, that's the way to do it.
2: Fried rice, lo mein, because you can have variations of that.
7: Yeah, I think that's the way you have to do it.
2: Yeah, egg foo young.
7: The retail news is from the president's son, Barron Trump. How old is he now? 21, I believe. No, 19. Is that what he is?
2: Yeah.
7: He's got a new company out. He and some friends of his from Florida. They've launched something called Solos, which is a yerba mate brand built around the Florida lifestyle. Those are words that mean nothing to me.
2: Yeah, yerba mate's like the next big thing.
7: What is that?
3: I think it's yerba mate. Is that what it is?
7: Oh, well, there you have it.
2: Yeah.
7: There's Rain Man coming in again.
2: Sorry. Yeah, see, I called yerba mate.
7: That's what it looks like.
2: It's
7: yerba. Well, what is it, Baby Shay?
3: I don't know anything about it. It's like a. I don't know. I just know what it's called.
7: There he is.
3: Sorry.
7: There he goes.
3: There
7: goes again. So that is, it's a drink, but I don't know if it's an energy drink. It's made and sweetened with coconut milk, honey, and monk fruit, and they have a couple of flavors, pineapple and coconut, that are on sale now. You can buy a 12-pack. Barron Trump is the CEO of the brand, and the only flavor they have is pineapple coconut. It's a 12-pack, $39 for 12 of them. $39 if you want to buy the president's son brand of this drink.
2: I know you think that sounds extreme, but it's not. I mean, for some of these drinks, I mean, even your energy drinks, you get a 12-pack, it's $36.
11: Well, I mean, if you were to go downstairs right now to the vending machine and buy one energy drink, how much is that?
7: Probably $3.50.
2: Yeah.
7: But that's by itself. Now, I buy a case of Celsius at Costco for $19.
2: Exactly. You're getting a deal. But, I mean, a lot of times these yerba mates are more pricey. They're like $4 a can.
7: What? Do you know anything about the yerba mate?
2: No, I had one by accident. It was free.
7: Somebody pour it down your throat over
2: Well, it was free at like a Sheetz. And I was like, yeah, give it to me.
7: Yeah. I always take it. No matter what it is,
2: yeah.
7: I take it.
2: Yeah, I went in and some woman was there. She's like, would you like to try our, she said yerba mate, but she's probably like me, just hired from outside, whatever.
7: Yeah, right.
2: Like, you want to try some yerba mate? It's a free can. I was like, heck yeah.
7: Yeah. 50 calories, 120 milligrams of caffeine. So I guess that's high. So it would probably be an energy thing. Organic ingredients. The name comes from the Spanish word for sun, S-O-L, forwards and backwards. S-O-L-L-O-S. Solios is from Baron.
2: Okay.
7: I wonder if that'll be a success at all, if he does something. I guess those yerba mates are becoming the next thing.
2: Yeah.
7: More than just an energy drink, I guess they say.
2: Well, I was going to say the pitch, too, is like a lot of times now you got to get healthy energy.
7: Yeah.
2: So that's where they pitch it more like, hey, this gives you energy, but it's also healthy.
7: Well, see, I thought that was going to be the case with Celsius. And now I get people sending me articles saying that stuff is just trash.
2: Yeah.
7: It's awful. Mm-hmm. Awful for you.
2: B vitamins is the big thing. That they love to talk about all their B vitamins. Like, that's the the health bar. Oh, this B vitamin energy you're getting. But it's just it's just as bad as Monster. You just don't.
7: I agree.
2: They dress it up more.
7: I'm sure it is.
2: Yeah. I mean, at least Monster's like, yeah, here, we're going to kick you in the balls with ours.
7: They do.
2: Yeah.
7: Here's
2: a bunch of different flavors, and it's pure energy.
11: Hey, I can drink a Monster. I cannot drink a Celsius.
7: But you're a girl.
11: I know. I don't know what is wrong with
2: there's
11: the Celsius.
2: Some in Celsius, right, that you can't, that makes you.
11: No, I thought that was going to be the last day of my life.
7: Oh, that's right. Your heart exploded.
11: Yeah, it just exploded.
7: That's right. It was like really going really fast.
2: Yeah. Right? You know, a lot of people have a problem with the Alani Nu for some reason.
7: That goes the heartbeat.
2: That kicks them out of rhythm in their heart.
7: Mm-hmm.
2: They make something every Halloween called Witch's Brew.
7: Mm-hmm.
2: It's very, very popular. But one woman basically had everyone scared of it because she had a heart murmur from drinking the Witch's Brew. But by the way, her heart went back in rhythm and she came home and had another one.
7: What?
2: And it knocked it back out. So she's like, it's the Witch's Brew. But it's probably just something with her.
7: Yeah.
2: But she had the whole internet scared of Witch's Brew.
7: Well, you know, of course, there have been those lawsuits from people who have heart issues and don't realize they're drinking so much of whatever's in it to make it. So you felt it immediately when you had a Celsius.
11: Yeah. And I mean, I used to drink tons of energy drinks. I used to drink multiple a day. I was in college, had a high tolerance.
7: You cut them out.
11: Yeah. I mean, rarely I will have a sugar-free Red Bull. Rarely. But that's it.
7: I'm hooked on Celsius. I'm a 24-year-old white girl. What do you want?
2: Yeah.
7: At heart.
11: Why don't you try the Alani Nu? They're a little more feminine.
7: I don't like them as much. I've tried them.
2: I like some of their flavors, but Alani Nu to me, this is going to sound weird, it leaves like a coating in your mouth, it feels like.
7: I agree with that.
2: It's a Celsius feels cleaner. I know that sounds bizarre.
7: No, I think it's true.
2: Rachel's looking at me like you're crazy, but it's true.
7: No. I agree with that. There's a cleanliness to Celsius. You drink any of these, BB Shack?
3: I haven't had an energy drink in years.
7: How'd you cut it? Did you do it intentionally?
3: I never really got into them. I just never stopped.
7: I wish I hadn't.
3: Drink them.
7: On a whim, I was at Costco. I picked up 12 Celsius because the thing on the side of the box was like, okay, I'll try it. And now my wife, my son, and myself are all hooked on them. And we drink them. I mean, when I give up Diet Coke, I go to Celsius, which I really shouldn't.
11: I was going to say, you always say that you're having a Celsius instead of Diet Coke. You can't convince me that Celsius is better for you than Diet Coke.
7: It's not.
2: B vitamins.
7: I think it's awful. I think it's worse for it. But instead of having 7 Diet Cokes, I have 1 Celsius.
2: Yeah.
7: You know, I'm able to get by with 1. I don't know. I mean, it might be. I should just go right back to Diet Coke. That is, you're right. They're terrible for you.
11: I think you should go. Yeah, I think you could drink 12 Diet Cokes a day and be better off than drinking an energy drink.
7: You might be right.
2: You know, I haven't been on soda for close to a month now, and I just want to report, I feel no different. I always do this to myself. I quit soda thinking there's going to be some kind of ravaging change in my nothing.
11: I think the change is when you go back.
2: Yeah.
11: When you have one again and you're like, oh, there's so much air.
2: Only thing I do notice is I'm not as thirsty.
7: Because of the non-soda.
2: I think it's because I'm not drinking soda. But I also think I'm not as thirsty because I don't look forward to drinking like I did a soda.
7: You know, I have the Celsius every morning about half hour before we start this show. That's why I'm so energized on.
2: Yeah. I love it when you come in here and crush it.
7: Yeah. It's like, yeah, I got it.
2: Yeah.
7: And I'm to the point now that when 5:25 rolls around, I'm like some sort of addict. You know, I wait till 5:30 to crack it. And I'm feeling like, I got to have it. I got to have it. I got to have it. That's why it's so bad for you. That's why
11: it's a drug.
7: It is. It's a drug. That's right. I shouldn't be having that. I do believe that, and I think you're right, that
1: probably five Diet Cokes is not as bad as one seltzer. Anyway, go get the President's Son's energy drink if you want. It's like this organic coconut pineapple, but $39 for a case. I wouldn't pay that.
11: You think he's trying to make his dad drink it?
1: Yeah, maybe he needs some energy. Well, his dad likes Diet Coke.
2: Oh, there's something tells me that's going to pop up on the Resolute desk.
1: Oh, yeah. Something there it is.
2: Hoots, I tell Thomas Jefferson.
1: Yeah. Have a Solios.
2: Hey, new drink.
1: Yeah, called Solios. Enjoy. Coming up here on the Two Guys Named Chris, a little competition for B.B. Shea and Red Rachel. Well, let me ask Biggie, because Biggie knows these. I saw this thing today. There are all these jingles from many years ago. And it said, you're old if you know any of these jingles. Well, I knew them all by heart. All of them. Did you know them, too?
2: I knew them.
1: Let's see if they do.
2: But I might be the cutoff on age.
1: You might be. Or are they so, I mean, they are such popular jingles for retail brands. You may know them just through the years. It'll be interesting to see. We'll let you compete on that next year. Two Guys Named Chris Show, Rock 92. I can tell you one thing. 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
10: Rock 92, a couple of minutes after 9 o'clock now. Downtown Greensboro Studios. John's Plumbing, Heating, and Air Studios. Welcome back to the Two Guys Named Chris Show. And Rachel was just saying, your brother only... Because Biggie's thinking about getting a cat. Which are you... Is it an update? Are you going to do it, do you think?
11: Well, I don't... I'm meeting a cat tomorrow.
10: Yep.
11: We do already work with the SPCA.
10: Right.
11: Here on our... locally. And... I told you the algorithm got to me.
10: Mm-hmm, yeah.
11: And then they reached out to me with a very nice letter about my dog, Cora.
10: Yeah.
11: And, of course, nothing will ever replace Cora.
10: Of course.
11: As I said, though, the house does, even after a week. I mean, it's been a week today.
10: Mm-hmm.
11: It just feels different.
10: Mm-hmm. Oh, yeah.
11: You know?
10: Yeah.
11: And I've started looking. I don't think I'm ready for another dog. I couldn't do that right now. But I have started looking at cat. And sure enough, the other night, I'm like, well, let me just see who the SPCA has.
10: Yeah, yeah.
11: And on the very last page was this cute little cat. And I was like, she's a year old. I do want a girl. She just had kittens.
10: Oh, she did?
11: Yeah. They. I got a little more information. She showed up to them. She was a stray, obviously.
10: Mm-hmm.
11: Had kittens 2 days after there. She's very people friendly.
10: Well, that's good.
11: Yeah, so much so that she even let them handle the kittens, which is big for a cat.
10: Mm-hmm.
11: Trustworthy of people. So they always bring a dog in, as it is, every Thursday here to meet the dog. I know Rachel runs down to meet the dog every week.
10: Mm-hmm. Where are you talking about they bring a dog in here?
11: In here.
12: Down the hall?
10: They bring a dog in here.
11: Yeah, you just never notice it.
10: There's a dog.
11: Yeah, a cute little dog that comes by every Thursday.
12: You've never seen me dash out of this room to go see the dog?
10: I assumed I was repulsing you.
12: Oh, okay. Well, no, that's on Wednesdays.
11: And Rachel even say, oh, I got to get down there. The dog's here.
10: And so when you say the dog's here, you mean there's an actual dog in our building.
12: Yeah. And last week, I think it was a pit mix or something. Super friendly.
10: Man, I never know.
11: You never notice it.
10: I never know any of these. Who's that sitting in Kristen's chair? What's going on here? What's going on here?
11: So they have, they asked me, would it be okay if they brought the cat with the dog? So I said, sure, let's see. So
10: tomorrow.
11: We're going to meet tomorrow. Yeah,
10: that'd be nice. And you all be here for this. They'll be bringing the dog, the cat with the dog. Mm-hmm. All right. Well, maybe I'll take notice tomorrow. And
11: no, I'll tell them they're coming here and be like, well, let me get out of here.
10: That's right.
11: Let me get out of the way. I don't want to.
10: Let's test these two. Now, Biggie and I know these jingles. I know them. And the whole thing I read was, you're officially old if you know these jingles. Well, good Lord. I know them. As soon as they start, I know that one. I mean, they speckle my childhood, but yours too.
11: I don't know if my age is the group is the cutoff, but
10: maybe
11: I knew them.
10: Now this, I'll let Red Rachel go first. Let's play it this way. There are 10 of them. They're all jingles. You try to get it. If you can't, we'll let BB Shea steal it.
12: Okay.
10: And then BB Shea will go first, and we'll let you steal it if he can't get it. I'll give you the start of the jingle, and some of them are short, and some of them are long, and you have to name the product that the jingle is advertising. Are you ready?
12: I'm ready.
10: Listen closely.
12: Folgers.
10: Yes, that's right.
12: Folgers in my house right now.
10: You know that. Hell of a jingle, by the way.
12: They still use that.
10: I thought so. Mm-hmm. They use that still. You knew that one, BB Shea.
11: Oh, yeah, yeah.
10: All right, so Red Rachel has one. BB Shea hasn't gone yet. And by the end here, we could say which jingle. And I think that companies should use jingles even more and more. They get in your head.
11: Mm-hmm. Of course.
10: The best part of waking up is Folgers in your cup. You ready, BB Shea?
11: Let's do it.
13: I am stuck on Band-Aid Brand.
10: Well, you know that one pretty easily.
12: Oh, yeah.
10: That's easy enough, isn't it? Do you know that one?
11: It sounds like Band-Aid.
13: The Band-Aid stuck on me.
10: Yeah. I'm sorry. I screwed that one up. Yeah, we'll give it to you. Did you know that?
11: I did know that. Yes, I've heard that one before.
10: I'm stuck on Band-Aid.
11: Maybe we should do, could you finish the jingle?
10: Oh, yeah. Can you finish the jingle? Mm-hmm. That's what we should have done with that one.
11: I think I think more of them are that way.
10: Okay. How about you, Red Ranger?
14: My baloney has a first date.
12: Can I hear it again?
10: Sure.
14: My baloney has a first date.
12: I can't understand what he's saying.
10: My baloney has a first name.
14: My baloney has a first name.
12: Never heard of this.
10: Oh, you don't know this. You know what, BB Shea?
11: My baloney has a first name, and it's O-S-C-A-R.
14: It's O-S-C-A-R.
10: My baloney has a second name. It's M-A-Y-E-R. That's Oscar Mayer baloney. You don't know that one?
12: Don't know that one. Never heard it.
10: It's a kid. Now that, how did you know it, BB Shea?
11: I've heard it before.
10: It's a kid.
11: He's eating more. The great, I like how you did that. It was very nice of you, but act like I don't know baloney.
10: Yeah, this shouldn't be that shocking that Red Rachel doesn't know Oscar Mayer baloney and BB Shea does. Yeah, that is, it's a kid out fishing. I think he's fishing and he's got a sandwich and cute little kid, of course, 70s probably. And it's my baloney has a first name. It's O-S-C-A-R. And it's very catchy jingle. They don't use that one anymore. That's gone. That's long gone, isn't it?
11: I feel like they tried to bring it back.
10: Yeah, they should.
11: But it didn't catch.
10: I feel like they've updated it.
11: Mm-hmm. Of course, now I wonder how many people think Oscar Mayer hot dogs more than bologna.
12: Oh, that's all I think of.
10: See? You don't think of Oscar Mayer bologna?
12: I didn't even know they had bologna, to be honest with you.
10: Really?
11: Yeah, people think of the Wienermobile and hot dogs.
10: That's true. Of course, they have all those pressed meats. They got an olive loaf. You get any of that stuff.
11: Olive loaf. God.
10: Yeah. Is that the worst stuff in
11: the world? That just looks bad. Or still, I don't know who
12: I've never
11: eats
12: had
11: it.
12: I've always wanted to try it.
10: Oh.
11: Oh. Have at it.
12: All right. I'm going to get some today.
10: Hideous. BB Shea, you're leading 2-1. All right. Finish the jingle here. Here's the next one.
11: Oh. Say it. Do it one more time. I can't. I know it, but I can't. Finish it.
10: Red Rachel, can you finish it?
12: I'm going to be so mad when I hear it, but I can't think of it.
10: Do you know the product?
12: Is it for stomach stuff?
10: It is for stomach stuff.
12: Okay. Yeah.
10: Stomach and headache. It's like a hangover remedy, really, isn't it? Do you know it?
12: Well, when you say headache and hangover, I think of Goody's powder, but...
10: It's Alka-Seltzer. Plop, plop, fizz, fizz. Oh, what a relief it is what it is, yeah. So neither of you get that one. Now Red Rachel can go first. Just name the product.
15: Just for the fun of it, just for the heck of it, just for the taste of it.
10: This is a great one. That's a jingle I had forgotten, but it's old school.
15: Just for the fun of it, just for the heck of it, just for the taste of it.
12: I know the jingle, but I don't know it.
10: Oh, you know the jingle, but B.B. Shea.
16: I've never heard this before.
10: You don't know this.
15: Just for the fun of it, just for the heck of it, just for the taste of it.
10: Diet Coke.
12: Oh. Just for

0: fantastic.
1: They should have made us listen to that.
0: Yes.
2: Yeah.
1: During orientation.
0: Of course, now it's
3: ba-da-ba-ba-ba.
0: Just when they go away from one, you think, oh, they're leaving that great jingle behind, and then ba-da-ba-ba-ba has been
2: there. Huge. Oh, yeah.
0: That's probably been 25 years of ba-da-ba-ba-ba. Now, I mean, that's a great one. And they've stuck with that. McDonald's had, you know, for 10 years, they'd have one. And then the other. The Big Mac jingle from McDonald's is two all beef patties, special sauce, lettuce, cheese. I mean, I still remember it from 40 years ago. Okay, to B.B. Shea. Only 2-1 now. B.B. Shea.
4: Like walks downstairs, a loner in pairs, and makes a slinkity sound.
5: I think that's Slinky.
0: That is correct. It is. You knew that one, Red Rachel.
1: I did know that one.

0: Well, Red Rachel, what product is this for?
1: Well, I would assume a car.
0: Yes.
1: You're looking for a brand.
0: Yes.
1: I don't know. I give up.
0: You want to try to steal it, BB Shay?
2: Pontiac.

0: Lately.
1: That was the whole, have you driven a Ford lately?
2: Lately.
1: That was their whole thing. That was a minute-long commercial. And I must say, these jingle singers are probably out of work now because these are great jingles that, I mean, they mm-hmm. really sold product in my mind from long, long ago. One left. B.B. Shay. They're saying 10 million strong and growing. That's the very end of the commercial because the product's all through it. Do you know that product?
3: UNICEF. I don't know.
1: It is not UNICEF. Red Rachel.
4: 10 million strong and growing. Vaccinations.
1: It is not vaccinations. It is Flintstones chewable vitamins.
4: Oh, man, I love those things.
5: It's a big world, and nobody knows more about helping kids grow into it than Flintstones, with all the vitamins kids need. We're Flintstones
1: kids, 10 million strong and growing. And they finish up with 10 million strong and growing.
6: I look forward to one every day. Orange tasted the best.
1: I like grape.
6: You like grape.
1: I like purple better, yeah.
6: Yeah, I always loved orange. And, you know, a lot of people attribute, like my age people, doing well with COVID because we had Flintstone vitamins.
1: Really?
6: Well, they'd say that all those Flintstone vitamins finally going to be put to the
1: finally
6: test.
1: Finally help you out. Those were on TV so much that they became totally ingrained in your memory. Those were just right on the money.
6: And it was like it was a candy.
4: I know. I took them too.
1: Flintstones.
4: Yeah. Same thing. Mm-hmm. I mean, now they make them in like gummy form, which that's not, and it's not
1: the
4: close.
1: Same.
4: It's not the same.
1: Those were good. They I love it. It was like candy. Yeah. I wonder if it really did anything for us.
6: Probably not.
1: I mean, did it have all the essential whatever?
6: Always been told that, like, if you take a daily multivitamin, which most people do, that a quarter of the things get absorbed and everything else is just waste.
1: So there's no point in taking that.
6: Like, you're fine even if you don't take a multivitamin.
1: But what about kids when they're really young, when we're all taking this Flintstone that tasted like candy? Was it really just candy?
6: I bet it was just the same thing, yeah.
1: Yeah, do you think they really have it? But it did have a little bit of a medicine-y taste. I mean, it's candy-like, but it had just a little, like, an iron taste to it. There's one jingle. It's not even a guess, but we've played it on here before, but it's for Armor Hot Dogs. And to see how far jingles have come and what you used to could say and what you can't say anymore. In the 60s, the Armor Hot Dog jingle talked about fat kids and sissy kids all in the same. This is it.

0: So it's fat kids, skinny kids, kids who climb on rocks, strong kids, sissy kids, even kids with chicken pox.
1: So all kids.
2: Yeah.
0: Even the
2: And now I can
0: sissy ones.
2: Tell you as a fat sissy kid, I loved Armour
0: Hot Dogs. God, you should have been in that commercial.
3: I would have been, yeah.
0: You see that fat sissy right there? Even yeah. he.
3: See him over sitting there in the corner? He's eating Armour Hot. And we did. We ate Armour Hot Dogs.
0: Did you? Because you were the fat sissy kid.
3: I always joke that when Dad got a bonus, we got Ballpark.
0: That's right.
3: Otherwise, it was Armour Hot Dogs were 99 cents a pack.
0: The good stuff, the Armour Hot Dogs, that's the cheap stuff. You got the good stuff when Dad got to raise the Ballpark. This date, 83 years ago, the ballpoint pen.

0: craving for a drink and you're an alcoholic or any public place, you can go and have them page Bill W. And anyone else who's in the program will know, okay, I'll go to the spot and help be this guy's sponsor. Isn't that, that's a pretty cool thing. Yeah, I think they use the name Bill W.
1: It's nice to know BB Shea didn't know. Clearly he's had run-ins with somebody who asked. Hi, I'm a friend of Bill W. I need some help.
2: Okay.
3: Sorry, pal. Don't know.
0: Either. I don't know who Bill W is.
1: Yeah, is he ever going to come to the gate? They keep paging Bill W to gate B35.
0: I think that's right. I think that's the name they use. It's like, Bill W, you're wanted at gate 35. And then someone will come and say, I'm a friend of Bill W. And then the person will say, and then you can have
1: I'm having a moment.
0: And they can talk you down from not wanting the drink. I think that's very smart.
1: Mm-hmm. Yeah.
0: I think I'm right on that. But there's definitely a name, like a code name.
1: Unless Kelly's running the intercom system.
0: Jeez, I know, really.
1: I had no paging.
4: No, this is an emergency.
1: It's an emergency. I'm really having a moment.
0: Sorry, pal.
4: Just go have a drink and calm down.
0: No, we don't do
2: We don't do open pages here. I don't know what kind of business you think we're running.
0: Got a bar around the corner there if you need to waste some time.
2: Don't you have a cell phone? Could you text him?
0: I'm a friend of Bill W. I don't know who you're talking about, but
2: all right. Beat it.
0: Move along. God, I'd be the worst at running a page.
1: The worst.
0: Awful. I believe if you say that, that's okay. That's 91 years ago that it was founded by a guy named Dr. Robert Smith and William G. Wilson, who is Bill W. Let's play the Big Money Celebrity Match Game now. 866-470-2G and see if you want to play. Callers, 9, 10, 11, and 12, pick your puzzle. They're a little on the naughty side today.
1: Oh.
0: Every single Match Game puzzle is a little naughty.
1: Okay.
0: I just noted that. 866-470-2GNC if you want to play. You try to match Red Rachel, Biggie, and BB Shea. Whoever does it best is a winner. 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
12: It's funny, we were just talking about how things have changed through the years. I was saying my mother, her whole life, anytime a camera came out, she's like, oh, don't get my picture. I don't want to be in a picture. You know, she would always, now, of course, everybody just screams to be in a picture. And they take pictures of themselves all the time. B.B. Shea says his mother took a picture at a funeral once. She was, like, taking pictures of the crowd.
13: Look, she will take a picture of anything, anyone at any time.
12: I had no idea.
13: Her aunt died, and we were in the middle of prayer. She pulls out her phone and starts taking pictures of the crowd.
14: Look at all these mourners.
13: I'm like, are you not sad? Will you stop doing this, please?
12: No, why would you do something like
13: that? I don't
12: know. That doesn't make too much sense. I think we're better at taking pictures. He said, my sister sent me a picture pretty recently of me when I was a kid. And we were in a pool, and it was like, whoever took the picture, it was really, really poorly done. I mean, I could probably pull it up for it, but it's like everybody, we're all separate, and nobody really is looking at the camera. I think now it's a lot different.
13: Oh, yeah.
12: I mean, because now you really know what you're doing, and you frame it up and everything. At least everybody seems to try to. You want to see me when I was a kid? There we are. You can put that one up online. Do you see me?
15: Yeah. No, you're right. No one's looking.
12: No, we don't even. Mm-hmm. No, nobody's looking. And it's like we're all separate like that.
14: But I like shots like that. That's real life.
15: That's a candid shot, yeah. They'd say.
12: I'm going to say that's 1983. That's roughly 1983. Yeah. Look at the man boobs on me. In you see that?
15: Yeah.
12: You see the haircut? My haircut was doing me no favor either. Just, I mean, awful. In 83. All right, we're playing this game here, the Big Money Celebrity Match Game. We have Jeremy on the line to play it. We have Brent, we have Zach, and we have Rob. And I'll just go ahead and apologize. Some of these are naughty today. In fact, all of them. All of them are a little risque today. Risque is in one of the puzzles. Jeremy gets to fire first here. Jeremy, do you want B.B. Shea, or sorry, you don't get to choose here. We give you a match game puzzle. You can have A, B, C, or D. That's the way this one's played. Which would you like, Jeremy, A, B, C, or D?
16: Let's go with A.
12: A it is. Okay, listen closely. I'm going to read you a match game puzzle, a sentence. You try to match what B.B. Shea, Red Rachel, and Biggie are writing down. So 3 is a perfect score here today. Good luck to you. Sexy Susie told her boyfriend when he came to her house for the first time, "You can touch anything you want, except my blank." Think about that and write down your answers, everyone. Sexy Susie told her boyfriend when he came to her house for the first time, "You can touch anything you want, except my blank." Earlier today, we were talking about some good-looking guys, and Red Rachel will say, "Dump your girlfriend, date me." I had to remind her, "You're engaged."
14: Okay, I'm not dead, though.
12: She ain't dead. Who are you talking about? Was it...
14: Jeremy Allen White.
12: Oh, yeah, from The Bear. You find him attractive.
14: Oh, my God. Yes.
12: And, you know, the girlfriend in the show, I find her to be beautiful. Like, really, really attractive. But others don't. You know, I think she's really good.
13: Yeah, she's pretty. Yeah.
12: I don't know that he's... I don't think he's all that. Like, if I looked at him, I wouldn't say that good.
14: Beautiful eyes.
12: Blue eyes.
14: And also the fact that it's like, at first, I didn't understand the show. I didn't get it. Yeah. And he started yelling, and I was like, oh, wish he'd yell at me like that.
12: You're engaged. You know you're engaged. They say that Taylor Swift's wedding is going to cost $20 million. $20 million.
14: Only $20 million?
12: Yeah, that's what I thought. Wow. I thought it was kind of a low number. But I mean, the average wedding costs $36,000. So hers costs $20 million. I mean, do the math on that. How much more? And I guess the bride's parents have to pay for it. So, you know, that's how it goes. Jeremy's on the line. You're writing. Sexy Susie told her boyfriend when he came to her house for the first time, "You can touch anything you want except my blank." Everybody in? All right, Jeremy. No. How do you fill in that blank?
16: I guess I'm just going to, I don't want to be too vulgar for the radio, but I'll say butt.
12: But, okay, that's pretty good. Sexy Susie told her boyfriend when he came to her house for the first time, "You can touch anything you want except my butt." BB Shay.
13: Said, "Don't touch my hair."
12: Hair. Biggie.
0: My Hello Kitty collection.
12: Hello Kitty collection. Also good. Red Rachel.
14: Stole this from Biggie yesterday. TV remote.
12: TV remote. Yeah. That's a good one. Yeah. Don't touch my remote. My wife and I have dueling remotes, you know.
15: That's what I always think of.
12: Separate. I love that. That is a great thing because we just go back and forth, you know. Although sometimes we're hitting like the mute button at the same time. Like somebody calls or somebody comes in the door. So we both hit mute, but about a tenth of a second apart. So it's like muted and unmuted.
13: Do you ever...
12: Are you touching it?
13: Yeah.
15: You know, do you ever, when she's starting to doze off, go to change the channel? And even though her eyes closed, she goes, "Don't."
12: Yes.
14: I'm watching that.
12: A lot of that. She'll pop up and...
15: I know what you're doing.
12: Last night, I came home from pickleball. I'd been gone about 3.5 hours. She is asleep on her chaise, and she looks up, and she's staring at me, and it's like she doesn't know who I am. And I said, "I'm home," and she just stared at me like I was an intruder or something.
14: Uh-huh.
12: And I said,
15: "You're waiting for the bang?"
12: Yeah. I mean, apparently she was in deep sleep, and I said, "I'm home," and she goes, "Where were you?"
14: Oh.
12: I was pickleball? Like, "Was it pickleball?" And she said, "Since when?" And I was like, "About 3.5 hours." I just scooted on past.
15: I'm just gonna let you stay here.
12: She has a little sleeping thing. Yeah, Rob.
14: Oh, she takes sleeping pills?
12: She should. She does not.
14: I was gonna say, because I mean, I'm a sleepwalker, but normally sleeping pills will do that to you.
12: I think she's on a little something. I don't know exactly what it is.
15: Well, just like she's like me, she might have had something prescribed.
12: I think she had. Well, yeah,
15: we're both on lorazepam.
12: Where's my lorazepam? That's what she's on. Okay, Rob, sorry about that. You can have B, C, or D. Which would you like?
17: C for Charlie.
12: C for Charlie. All right, listen closely. And everybody write down your answer to this. Naughty Nancy whispered to her husband, "Tonight, let's try something new. Let's do it with our blank on." Think about that. Write down your answer. Naughty Nancy whispered to her husband, "Tonight, let's try something new. Let's do it with our blank on." Write down the answer. Try to get just one match. That gives you the lead. 3 is a perfect score here, Rob. Jeremy's in the clubhouse with 0, but good news for Jeremy. We've had 4-way ties at 0 before, and Biggie's already in. He knows it. He's got it. Red Rachel's in. BB Shea is there. Naughty Nancy whispered to her husband, "Tonight, let's try something new. Let's do it with our blank on." I should read these in my sexy voice.
14: No, thanks.
15: I think we're good. I think we're fine.
12: Now to the next one with sexy boy.
15: No, I think we're good.
12: Rob. Naughty Nancy whispered, "Tonight, let's try something new. Let's do it with our blank on." What do you say?
17: Let's do it with our clothes on.
12: With our clothes on, BBJ.
13: I said lights.
12: Yeah, lights is good.
15: We've talked about it. Mm. We can joke about it.
12: Yeah.
15: Let's do it. CPAP machine.
12: CPAP machine on. Very good. Or my mouth oral.
15: Oh, your mouth. Yeah, your mouthpiece in.
12: My oral device. Okay. Yeah. Red Rachel.
14: Clothes.
12: That's one for Rob. He has the lead. Red Rachel, the only match so far. Means we have to say goodbye to Jeremy. And we have a 1-0 lead for Rob. But Zach and Brent could have something to say about that. B as in boy or D as in dog. That's what's left. Zach, you can have B or D. Which would you like?
0: B as in boy.
12: Here we go. Listen closely. Everybody write down the answer to this. One ties it. Two gives you the lead. Risque Rita told her yoga instructor, I can't do that position. Last time I did it, my blank popped. Think about it. Everybody write down your answer. Risque Rita told her yoga instructor, I can't do that position. Last time I did it, my blank popped. Are you into yoga, Red Rachel?
14: I've definitely done some yoga.
12: You like?
14: I do like it. It's a lot harder than it looks, though.
12: I do think that makes you way more flexible. I think yoga is a really good thing. Now, I only did it once, and I was so gassy, I drove everybody out of the room.
14: Oh, yeah. You gotta
12: you notice
14: careful.
12: That.
14: I've mostly done yoga myself because you can just do you can follow videos, along on YouTube videos. Yeah. I haven't really had the courage to do it around others.
12: Yoga Nancy had to put my picture up in the dojo.
15: Yeah.
12: She can't do it anymore. That's it. And then I thought about hot yoga, but that'd make it worse.
15: I could never do it. I do morning stretches and you should hear that.
12: Oh, God. I'll bet. I mean, you twist your... You can torque.
14: The most important thing you should focus on is not really the stretching and the being flexible. It's your breathing.
12: Oh, yes.
14: That's the part that you want to focus on.
12: Get into namaste or whatever. I saw some recently where they come and like hang a silk from your ceiling.
14: Aerial yoga.
12: Aerial yoga. Mm-hmm. Yeah, somebody I know took an aerial yoga class.
14: It's hard. You got to have a strong core.
12: She loved it. She does have a strong core. Not that I noticed. Risque Rita told her yoga.
15: You have a great core. What? Nothing.
12: Risque Rita told her yoga instructor, I can't do that position. Last time I tried it, my blank popped. What do you say, Zach?
0: Back.
12: Back popped. All right. BB Shay.
15: Back. There you go.
12: Boom. You're on it. That's a 1-1 tie. Biggie for the lead.
15: Well, these pop on me daily, so I said knee.
12: Knee. Also a good answer. Red Rachel for the lead.
14: Hips.
12: Ooh. Because of BB Shay's father. And his hip replaced yesterday. I'm the only one concerned. Brent.
15: Wouldn't say that.
12: Brent, you have to get one to tie and two to win. If you get one, we'll have a three-way tie and go to overtime. If you get two, you're a winner. Are you ready, Brent?
0: I am ready.
12: Good luck to you. Frisky Fran told her husband on their anniversary, honey, this year I want something long and hard that I haven't had in years. In other words, I want blank. Think about that and write down your answer. Frisky Fran told her husband on their anniversary. This is dirty. Honey, this year I want something long and hard that I haven't had in years. In other words, I want blank. Everybody think about an answer now. Write it down. Brent needs one to tie and force a three-way tie for overtime. Two wins the game. If he gets zero, we will have an overtime between the other two players, Rob and Zach. Frisky Fran told her husband on their anniversary, honey, this year I want something long and hard that I haven't had in years. In other words, I want blank. Red Rachel is, I'm uncomfortable. I'm uncomfortable with it. You know that. Obviously, I didn't want to have to ask this. I did. Right in front of you, I hate to say.
14: Well, you should try reading it in your sexy voice. That'll make you feel better.
15: Oh, yeah, read that in your sexy voice.
12: This year I want something long and hard that I haven't had in years. In other words, I want blank. It's more serial killer in the sexy answer. It's not very good.
15: And I'm struggling with this.
12: Now I know one. I think you can get one. You've got it. Okay. All right. You're in.
15: Yeah.
12: Okay. Everybody's in. All right, Brent, you need one to tie and two to win. Frisky Fran told her husband on their anniversary, honey, this year I want something long and hard that I haven't had in years. In other words, I want blank. What do you say, Brent?
0: Coitus.
12: Okay.
15: Okay.
12: Coitus. Right. Coitus. Okay. BB Shay.
13: It's a terrible answer. I put to run a marathon.
12: I think that's a good answer.
15: That's a good answer.
12: That's long and hard. She hadn't had it in a long time. Biggie.
15: Just said a baseball bat.
12: Baseball bat, yeah. Or crowbar or arithmetic. Red Rachel.
14: I was going for a match. I said sex.
15: Wow.
13: Okay.
12: Yeah. All right. You got it. Okay. We have a three-way tie at one. That means it's overtime and lightning round. And we go to Rob first. It's just a, it doesn't have to be one word, but they're much shorter here, of course. And we say blank cake. C-A-K-E. Blank cake. Blank cake. Blank cake. Blank cake. All right, everybody in? All right, Rob, blank cake.
18: You got a good birthday cake.
12: Birthday cake is a great answer. Did BB Shay say it?
13: Birthday.
12: Did Biggie say it?
15: Pound.
12: And Red Rachel?
14: Birthday.
12: Two for Rob. That means that Zach has to get two to stay in the game or three to take the lead. Blank head. Blank head. Blank head. H-E-A-D. Blank head. Blank head. Blank head. H-E-A-D. Blank head. Everybody in? All right. Zach, blank head.
0: Crackhead.
12: Crackhead. Oh. BB Shay.
13: Chicken.
12: Chicken head. It's dirty. Biggie.
15: Big.
12: Big head. And Red Rachel.
14: Hard.
12: Hard head. All good answers. Crackhead was good. Sorry, no matches. And that means Brent is the last person to get a chance to tie Rob with blank shoes. Blank shoes. S-H-O-E-S. Blank shoes for the tie or the win. Two to tie it, three to win it. Blank shoes. Blank shoes. Blank shoes. Everybody in? You're in, Rachel. Okay, Brent. Blank shoes. What do you say?
0: Tennis.
12: Tennis shoes. Great answer, BB Shay.
13: Tennis.
12: We have a. We don't have a tie yet. It's 2-1. Biggie.
15: Running.
12: Running. For the tie.
14: Tennis.
13: Oh, my gosh.
12: Right, we got to go to double overtime now. We got to go fast now. It's lightning round for sure. And back over to Rob, we say blank boy. Blank boy. B-O-Y. Blank boy. Blank boy. Blank boy. Everybody in. Okay, Rob. Blank boy. What do you say?
0: You gotta go white boy.
12: What do you say? Say it again.
0: White.
15: White.
12: White boy.
13: Oh, white.
12: All right, white boy. What do you say?
13: Baby.
12: Baby boy. Biggie.
15: Good.
12: Good boy. Red Rachel.
14: It's a.
12: It's a boy. Oh, that's good too.
15: It's good.
12: It doesn't have to just be one word. It's just lightning round. All right. Blank game. G-A-M-E. This is for the win, Brent. Blank game. You need one match. If not, we're going to give you both a prize. Blank game. Blank game. G-A-M-E. Blank game. Blank game. Out of time here. My goodness. Everybody in. For the win, Brent. Blank game. What do you say?
0: Match.
12: Match game. There we go. Baby Shay.
13: Board.
12: Board game. Biggie.
15: Basketball.
12: Basketball game. For the win, Rachel.
14: Video.
12: Oh, that's all right. Both of you get a prize. Whatever. Whatever. We have a tie. I don't know if that's allowed.
13: I don't either. It's allowed. No way. I don't think we can do that.
12: I'm going to try that. Let's do a meet and greet. 866-470-2G and see what to beat you. Maybe the first time calling the show, maybe not. Tell us a little something interesting about yourself. What do you do for a living? You could wind up being a winner. Next, Two Guys Named Chris show. 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Red Rachel is standing by. She's got your forecast.
14: 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Cloudy skies and a slight chance of showers throughout the day. Thunderstorms likely this afternoon. Clearing up tonight and 72 degrees for the overnight low. Tomorrow, mostly sunny to start the day and 95 degrees for the high. 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
18: It's meet and greet time. Always enjoy meeting someone new here, someone listening to this program. Today, it's Ethan, who is on, and according to B.B. Shea, who just spoke with Ethan, he's been listening since he's a little kid and was with his grandfather who was listening. That really means a lot to us. Thank you very much, Ethan, and nice to meet you.
19: Nice to meet you too, Chris.
18: What do you do now for a living?
19: Well, I started as a CNA right out of high school, and I'm now a transportation driver at the nursing facility that I started at. But I still have my CNA license, and I take all the patients to their doctor's appointments.
18: Okay. Cool. Is that really challenging for you? Do you enjoy your work?
19: I really do. I enjoy it. I love the residents and just enjoy spending time with them and talking to them, listening to all their stories.

0: stories and singing to them and have a good time.
1: Wow, you sing to them.
2: I should be seeing you in about 10 years.
1: Yeah. Oh, you're going to get to meet Biggie no matter what. That's awesome.
0: That's right.
1: Make room in the bus. We're driving around. And Biggie will be in there with you. And you say you sing to them. And did B.B. Shea said you're a member of a band?
0: Yes, I am actually the lead singer of Southbound 49. I just started with them in January this year.
1: Well, fantastic. Cool. So did you always know you wanted to do stuff like that singing growing up?
0: Oh, yeah, yeah. My grandma, I was probably about 6 or 8 years old. She got me into Elvis Presley. I had an Elvis costume made at like 6 or 8 years old. I pretty much lived in that thing for like 2 years. but yeah, I mean, I'd sing all genres of music, man. Music is my therapy. It really is. I've got an anxiety disorder, and I just love doing it, man. I love singing to people and just bringing that joy to everybody else, you know.
1: Fantastic. Do you play an instrument or just sing?
0: I do. I play the guitar and the piano.
1: Was it difficult for you to learn? Which was the harder instrument to learn, the piano or the guitar?
0: I would say the guitar. I actually took piano lessons, and then I taught myself guitar. But the crazy thing is, I'm better on guitar now than I am piano.
1: Huh. Really? Did you use YouTube to do it?
0: Yeah, a lot of YouTube, yep.
1: That's what everybody does now.
3: Yeah.
1: Right? I mean, that's another one, you know, you don't think of. Like, people who used to teach guitar lessons now, it's just out there on YouTube. Rachel was just saying, you know, you get yoga from YouTube, but you don't have to go and pay somebody anymore to do that, which is, once again, I always think those poor yoga instructors, those poor guitar lesson teachers.
3: Yeah.
1: That's how I am.
0: Not that right.
1: What's the first song you learned to play on guitar?
0: Oh, probably Nothing Else Matters by Metallica.
1: Okay.
3: Oh, yeah.
1: And is that kind of stuff you like to sing most and like to perform most, is more hard rock stuff? Or because you said you do all different genres.
0: Oh, man. I tell you what, I'll do anything from Purple Rain by Prince to Al Green, Love and Happiness. I sing all genres. I love all types of music.
1: All right. Now we're talking. We should have you at some event that we have singing.
0: I'd love to, man.
3: He doesn't mean that.
1: 100%. And you're from my hometown of Asheboro, North Carolina. Are you a Blue Comet?
0: I am a Blue Comet. 2016 is when I graduated.
1: Right around the same time I did. Yep. Right around the side.
3: Where were you in 2016, Chris Kelly?
1: Sitting right here in this seat. Doing a meet and greet, I imagine. Right here in this seat. Graduated from Asheboro High School. It was 37 years ago last week when I graduated.
3: I'm sure they still talked about them when you were there.
0: actually, Chris, I believe you graduated with my stepdad.
1: That's probably right. I hear that a lot. Who's your stepdad?
0: Bradford Sink.
1: Oh, God. Brad Sink and I go back 100 years. Are you kidding?
0: Yeah.
1: Brad Sink is...
3: They're divorced?
1: Brad Sink and I were such good friends. We used to climb the old apple tree at the Bean House across the street from my... He'd come over all the time. Brad Sink, I know his father, Roy Sink. And then Brad Sink was born... Brad Sink is 8 days older than me. He was born April 3rd. I was born April 11th. Almost positive on that.
0: Wow.
1: How's he doing now?
0: He's doing good. Yeah, he's doing really good.
1: Well, tell him I said hello.
3: He used his real name.
1: No, no, no. Don't do that.
3: Who said hi?
1: We swing down by the creek, the old rope swing, you know. That's me and Brad Sink. Good gracious. Now, at that time, he had red hair, but he's probably, has he gone gray now?
0: Yeah, he's definitely gone a little gray, for sure.
1: That's what I thought. You know, I can teach him a few things about that. You know
3: how
1: it goes. Who's your favorite member of this program?
0: I got to say Biggie.
1: Ethan, we're from the same hometown.
3: Thank you, Ethan.
1: I know, Brad. I know your stepdaddy.
3: Ethan, keep singing. You're, once again, like others, going to be more famous than Chris Kelly from his hometown.
4: That's what I was going to say, if your band really takes off.
1: God, here's another one. Knocking down to like seventh place from my hometown. That's right. Man.
0: Yeah.
1: Well, listen, it sounds like you've got some fascinating things. I love the band part. That's really awesome.
3: Yeah.
1: Good for you. And tell Brad Sink I said hello. We grew up, we went to Guy BTG Elementary School together.
0: That's amazing.
1: Not really.
3: No.
1: Yeah. Just a guy I know.
3: Yeah. Make sure you record his reaction when you tell him he said hi.
1: Oh, that son of a bitch.
3: Hey, he's a slumlord now.
1: Same house. That's where he used to play. That's exactly right. Wonderful, Ethan. Well, it sure is great to meet you. Thank you for listening, Ethan. We really appreciate it.
0: Hey, I appreciate you. And also, hey, if y'all have nothing to do this Saturday, we will be at the Sunset Theater from 7 to 10. Me and another band, Killing Fiction. So they're playing before us, and then we'll go on last. And it's going to be a good time called Rock the Sunset.
1: That's awesome.
3: That's cool, yeah.
1: We know the Sunset.
3: Yeah,
1: the Sunset
3: we
1: Theater.
3: Do.
1: I grew up going there. Me and Brad sing. Thank you, Ethan. And good luck with the music career, and good luck with the event this weekend. There he goes. That's a meet and greet today. You could be just that tomorrow. I hope tomorrow's is Brad Sink.
3: Oh, yeah. That'd be awesome.
1: I got a few things to say to that SOB. Yeah. I'm telling you
3: that. Oh, he said hi.
1: Oh, he did.
3: Right, I bet he did.
1: That sounds like something. Mm-hmm.
3: You know, I knew your first wife.
1: I said, 25 years ago, his dad's named Roy Sink. I ran into Roy Sink 25 years ago, and I knew him. And I said, well, what's Brad doing now? He goes, he helps me. I said, well, what do you do? He goes, nothing. That's how we do.
3: I like it.
1: That's how we do. Two Guys Named Chris Show, Rock 92.
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26: 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You could be doing worse things. On second thought, no, you couldn't. This is Rock 92.
1: Welcome back to the Two Guys Named Chris show. You know, with all the excitement over this new ginger ale I found, I didn't even mention it's National Donut Day in the open there. I didn't even say it.
3: Oh, gosh.
1: Chris Tim said that yesterday. When I was reporting, it was National Egg Day 48 hours late. This was kind of interesting to me. It started National Donut Day many years ago, in 1938, because the Salvation Army wanted to honor the donut lassies who handed out free donuts to soldiers in World War One.
3: Wow.
1: And so they were honoring those, and they declared today National Donut Day.
4: I wonder if we could go back in time and taste what a donut tasted like then. How different, how similar?
3: Oh, wow. That's a great question.
4: Thank you.
3: I bet it's way different.
1: Excuse me. You see what you've just done again. I ask question after question after question. Chris Dim says, I wonder what donuts were like in 1938. Great question. This is what happens.
3: Well, that's a deep thought question to me. And I know you don't have many deep thoughts about donuts, but...
1: That's right.
3: I think it would taste very different because back then it was just, you know, probably pure cane sugar.
1: Well, wait a minute.
3: No refined sugars.
1: Were the first donuts... We used to watch a film strip when I was in elementary school, Homer and the Donut Factory.
4: What?
1: It's called Homer and the Donut Factory.
4: This sounds like a PR move.
1: This was... It may have been. I don't know.
3: Yeah.
1: We watched it several years in a row.
4: Brought to you by the American Donut Council.
3: Sounds like somebody was taking money under the table to show that to the students.
1: They showed it every year.
4: You don't need fruit for lunch, kids. You need donuts.
3: It keeps America running.
4: Ask your parents for donuts.
1: My God. In retrospect, it may have been pushed onto the schools by the Donut Council.
3: Look at your teacher. They're enjoying one right now.
1: Well, it was called Homer and the Donut Factory. Now, it seemed to have been made in the 50s or 60s because Homer was a little kid like our age, and his dad took him for a special treat to the donut shop. Mm-hmm. And a ton of people in the donut shop getting donuts, and they all looked to be cake donuts. Just
4: fried cake donuts.
1: And they showed how they, you know, they showed, look how the
4: just
1: magic.
4: Just pull them out of the oil.
1: Exactly. And it looked to be cake donuts. What happened was, a really rich woman lost her diamond in the donut batter by accident.
4: Mm.
1: And Homer found the diamond. And so he was going through each donut trying to find it. Great little film.
0: As a street urchin, did she reward him with a donut?
1: I think at the end, yes.
0: He instead of cash.
1: I think the very end was him smiling with like one tooth missing and her handing him a fresh hot donut. But when they made them, they looked to be cake donuts and not like a Krispy Kreme donut.
0: Yeah, I mean, how did the toppings evolve?
1: Well, when
0: did they start glazing?
1: Well, that's my... In 1938, were these glazed donuts? I doubt it.
2: No, I just picture thick cake.
1: I agree.
2: Donuts.
1: I think that's probably true. In 1938. But now today, here we are.
0: Infinite varieties.
1: 90 years later, and we have so many varieties of donut that these restaurants are giving you deals. Krispy Kreme, free donut today. No questions asked.
2: Okay.
1: Walk in. You don't have to be wearing anything or downloading anything. There's no app. You just walk inside like a donut, please, and any kind they've got.
2: Oh, that was going to be my big question. Was it just glazed, or can you get a cream-filled, raspberry-filled?
1: Whatever you want. That's right.
2: Wow.
0: Yeah. I before we get any further into this donut, the last time we tried something like this, you nearly put two different smoothie businesses out of business.
1: Smoothie King and Tropical Smoothie Cafe.
2: Classic mix-up.
0: Competitors. One was running a promotion but you gave the other credit for.
1: Correct.
0: Which driving business from the people who were actually trying to get it.
1: Yep.
0: On flip-flop day.
1: Yes.
0: To people who had no idea what flip-flop day was.
1: World Flip-Flop Day was a little over a week ago, and I said, great news, head into Smoothie King. You get a free smoothie if you're wearing flip-flops.
0: Show them your flops.
1: Okay, that wasn't the case. The other one, Smoothie Cafe, was a Tropical Smoothie Cafe, was doing that promotion. So, person after person wearing nothing but flip-flops walked into Smoothie King and pointed at their feet, expecting a free smoothie.
0: Hello.
1: Yes.
2: Smoothie time.
0: And I will not be paying for it.
2: What's this guy doing?
0: Man on the radio said it's free.
1: That's right. What kind of boob said this? Man on the radio says, you owe me a free smoothie. Check the feet, sir. Okay. Let me make sure of this.
0: So Krispy Kreme, muzzle. Literally a free donut.
1: Literally.
0: No strings.
1: No strings attached. You can walk in and get a chocolate-covered cream-filled donut, a raspberry-filled donut, a lemon cream, whatever you want. Glazed, whatever you want. They are also doing a buy one, get one glaze deal where you get a second dozen for $2. So you buy one dozen, you get a second dozen for $2. Dozen donuts, unbelievable. Other than movie prices, donut prices are the thing that's got me steamed most.
2: Yeah, donuts, I mean, especially, you know, Krispy Kreme has become the masters of doing, you know, a different themed donuts every few weeks. But if you want those, a dozen of like the themed ones, you know, they're $20.
1: Unbelievable. A friend of my wife's, who I cannot name, just bought a dozen Krispy Kreme glaze, $21 and something. What you just said. I said, are you out of your mind? I mean, my day, you get a dozen donuts, $5.
2: Well, it's weird you can't name her. What was she doing with these donuts? Or what?
1: She needed a dozen. She needed a quick dozen. She was done.
2: A friend who I cannot name.
1: $21.
2: Very Karen Reed trial of you.
1: $21 for donuts. Now, Dunkin' will give you a free donut as well, but you must buy a coffee or any other Dunkin' Donuts beverage. That is the 15th donut day in a row that they have run this deal.
2: Okay.
1: All right.
2: Is your wife a big... She likes Dunkin' coffee. She
1: loves Dunkin' coffee.
2: Mm-hmm.
0: Not so much the donut.
1: More of a Krispy Kreme donut. I think the Krispy Kreme glazed is...
2: It's top notch.
1: Second to none. Yeah. Really. I mean, there's a lot of good ones out there.
2: There really are.
0: We grew up a Dunkin' family.
1: Yeah, yeah.
0: For whatever reason. I mean, they were closer to our house. Mm-hmm. The only time we saw Krispy Kreme was when they would sell them after church.
1: They did.
0: You know, they would do those for, I don't know who, maybe the Boy Scouts or Little Sisters of the Poor. They'd be outside selling boxes. Dozens.
1: Yes.
0: A dollar.
1: Yeah, that's right.
0: Now, this was the early 1970s.
1: A dollar. Yeah. Now, they're 21 for a dozen. Unbelievable.
2: My loyalty will always lie with Krispy Kreme.
1: Yes.
2: Because as I've revealed before, I sold Krispy Kreme donuts that paid for my trip to space camp in the sixth grade.
0: That's true.
1: Right.
0: Yeah. You don't forget something like that.
2: No.
1: Nope.
2: I sold Krispy Kreme buy a dozen, get a dozen cards through the entire neighborhood. And I sold so many that I was able to go to space camp for free, I was told I was too big to ever go into space.
1: That's
0: ironically, you had eaten so much of your own inventory
1: that you were not.
2: There was a lot of awkward deliveries that day.
1: Yep.
2: Hey, one of my dozen is missing one.
1: Yep.
2: Thank you for your donation.
1: I only got 9 donuts here. I got 9.
2: I'll send you a postcard.
1: Right. From space camp. That's right.
2: In Alabama.
1: 1% of Americans say, I hate donuts. I don't want one.
0: Hate donuts.
1: 1%.
0: Too sweet?
1: Must be. I mean, I guess that's the only thing. If you just don't like desserts,
2: yeah,
1: I don't like donuts. You know, we had a moment with a local newscast here on National Donut Day. This has got to be 20 years ago now, where they started their show. Christine and I were watching.
0: Just riffing and rapping.
1: And they had a dozen donuts, and male and female. And the guy says, well, we got a dozen donuts here for Donut Day. Opens them up, and there's a dozen beautiful, you know, still hot donuts. And the woman says, I don't like donuts. And the man said, well, we've got another 2 minutes to fill here, so I...
2: Wow.
1: I don't know. I don't know what in the world. No, she did not like donuts. Today, the World Donut Eating Championship takes place in Washington, D.C. I don't know if Joey Chestnut takes part or not, but last year, a professional eater named James Webb set the new world record. How many do you think he ate in, and these are glazed donuts, in 8 minutes? How many glazed donuts in 8 minutes for the record?
0: 36.
2: 70. I was going to say, now, if they're glazed 70. And hot, they normally melt pretty well in your mouth. But you can
0: squish those way down.
2: Yeah.
1: Well, they go down easy, too. I can't tell you how many times I've wanted to have one donut before you know it, you've had three. You know, they're just not good when they're warm, for sure. Another record was set by a man named Tom Cruise. We talked about him a bit yesterday. Tom Cruise, whose Mission Impossible movie, Chris Dim has seen it, Final Reckoning.
0: Thumbs up.
1: Gave it a thumbs up. He has set the record now for the most, let me get this exactly right. We talked about yesterday, he does his own stunts. And he has set the Guinness Book of World Records record for most burning parachute jumps by one individual. 16 in total while filming the latest movie.
0: They had to shoot that scene 16 times?
1: 16 times.
5: Jesus Christ, that's Tom Cruise, people.
1: He's going to be in the new Guinness Book. Yeah, that's right.
2: Wow.
1: Mm-hmm.
2: I heard about this record, he said, and I have a theory now about Tom Cruise.
1: Yeah.
2: I think, we've called him the Cruise Bot.
1: You did yesterday.
2: He's so robotic.
1: Mm-hmm.
2: But I think he's being held captive by Scientology. And I think every stunt he does is an effort to free himself. And you know what I mean by free himself.
1: Oh, I see.
0: Get clear.
1: I see what you're saying.
2: I think he wants to move on.
1: I see.
2: I think he's held. So I think that's why every time he does a parachute, he's like, all right, I want to light it on fire as I come down. And they're like, well, let's let the stunt guy. Nope, me. And
0: we can CGI the fire. No.
2: No. And then when he lives, he's disappointed. So he gets down, he goes, I didn't like that take. Let's do it again.
0: Back to one, everybody.
1: Do it again. But we got it, Tom.
2: Yeah.
1: Do it again.
2: Get more parachutes and more fire.
1: Give me more gasoline. Let's go.
2: And then I think when he keeps living, he's like, all right, I want to hang upside down from a plane. Okay, well, we can CGI that and just have you. Nope, I really want to do it without any safety straps or anything.
0: We have to have the safety tracks.
2: Yeah.
1: No.
2: Then he sees it. He's like, no, let's do another take.
1: Looks good to us, Tom. We'll give it a thumbs up. No. I can get that better. I can do it better.
2: I can do it much better.
1: What a great theory you have here. This happened in South Africa. They were shooting it in South Africa.
0: Yeah, that's kind of the finale scene is the airplane scene.
1: Daring stunt involved jumping out of a helicopter with a fuel-soaked parachute set on fire. He jumped over 75,000 feet. No, that can't be right.
0: That could not be possible.
1: Cannot be right. They ascended 75,000 feet before each jump and then came down. I don't know why they would do that. Why
0: 75,000 feet.
1: It says Cruise trained.
0: That's higher than a commercial jet.
1: It says Cruise trained for weeks with his stunt team ascending over 75,000 feet before each jump and deploying a backup chute after detaching the burning one. Some jumps were filmed using a 50-pound camera rig strapped to Cruise's body. These must have been the later takes when he was like, no, now strap 50 pounds to my body.
2: Do it.
1: We have to do it that way.
0: I want to fall faster.
2: Are you sure?
1: Yes. Guinness praised Cruise for his fearless commitment to pushing action boundaries. I think that 75,000 feet is wrong. He can't go that high. No, there's no way.
0: Without oxygen, right?
2: Yeah.
1: You can't do that. I don't know what, and maybe they, I don't know why they would go up that high and then come down for him to jump.
0: Now, on the plane scenes, yeah, there's some close shots of him on the airplane, around the airplane. You can definitely tell it's him.
1: Right. Oh, yeah.
0: But the parachute, it's hard to say because it's kind of a long shot when the parachute is on fire.
1: Well, apparently it was him. I mean, he did it 16 times, according to Guinness, anyway.
0: But you don't get the payoff.
1: Oh, I see.
0: You know, there's one sign, and it's in the trailer, so I'm not giving anything away. He jumps off what looks like an aircraft carrier into some deep water.
1: Yeah,
0: and that looks very CGI. The water doesn't look real.
1: That's an incredible scene. I love it.
0: It looks cool, but even in the theaters, like, you know, because everything else, I mean, you see Tom Cruise in the water, in the snow, in the this, in the that.
1: We have the audio of him doing one of these where the parachute is on fire.
6: 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I'm going to be spinning and burn. 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
8: We're going to submerge the parachute into the avgas. 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
6: For this shot, we're going to be real smart. I'm not saying be risky. We don't take risks, obviously.
7: So what did you...
6: Okay, let's go.
1: Jesus Christ.
0: Tom Cruise, people.
1: I love this music, by the way. Mission Impossible music.
0: Play it throughout. 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
1: I love it. Oh, I love that. That is so cool. That's Tom Cruise setting a record.
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34: There are nearly 350 million Americans. We don't all look the same, talk the same, or always vote the same. But together, we've done some pretty great things. 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
1: Welcome back to the Two Guys Named Chris show. I was just reading this, that O.J. Simpson's Bible sold at auction over the weekend for $80,000.
0: We talked about this when it went up for bids.
1: $80,000. Now,
0: would you have gone higher?
1: For my wife, you know.
0: She's hard to shop for.
1: I just got her new toilet seat over the weekend.
3: That's love.
0: Happy Mother's Day early.
1: That's right. That's right.
0: A toilet seat.
1: It's a Kohler. I don't want to brag. I said, you know what?
0: Must be nice. That's right. Is this one of those, do they still make padded seats, or have they gone away? Because they used to tear. Remember, that was the drawback.
1: I didn't see a padded.
0: The first time you sit on a padded seat as a youth, you think, Nothing will ever be better. I feel like
1: fantastic.
0: I feel like a princess.
1: You ever sit on a padded toilet
2: seat? I hate the padded seat.
1: You stick to it.
2: Yes.
1: It's like a vinyl.
2: I can't stand it.
1: Yeah.
0: I can't remember the last. I mean, it's been since probably the 1970s or 80s.
1: I just saw a picture of a toilet that had like a shag carpet cover over the top of the lid.
0: Oh, yeah. The lid cover.
1: Saw it on Facebook.
2: Wow.
1: Whatever. It's like child of the 80s. You know, that's why I'd follow child of the 80s. And they put it. And this one had like over the top and the.

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2: This was in our master bathroom, and it became really loose. And my wife said, "We got trouble here. We have real trouble. This is going to come loose." And then she said, "And I know you're not able to get a new one and put it on there." And I took that as a challenge. And I said, "You watch me. You watch me do this." Sorry, I'm having a little
3: diagita.
2: Sorry. So, yeah, I went and got the toolbox.
3: The toolbox?
2: Honey, where's the toolbox? Yep, I got it and worked with it and finally got the old toilet seat off. It wasn't easy to get off. It was like stripped, you know. At one point, I was like the Hulk just trying to, you know, ripping.
3: Yank it loose?
2: Yes. But I got it. And unfortunately, I got it off. And then I said, "Well, I guess I'll have to go get a new one." I got it off before I bought the new one. So I took the old one. I took the old one into the hardware store.
3: Are they universal? This is a dumb question. There's no sizing, right?
2: Well, it depends. Ours is oval, and some are round, and so it said like fits toilets of this size. And I basically held up the lid of the old one to the new one.
3: You brought the seat with you?
2: I brought the seat with. My wife said, "Why don't you trace the seat on some paper?" I said, "No, I'm taking this bad boy in because I want to
3: wait till they see me come through the door."
2: Right. I'll have the toilet. And I carried it right in there proudly. And they just said, "Aisle 47, you know, go." And so I went and compared it. And she told me, "I don't want anything cheap. I want a nice toilet seat." I spared no expense. I was like, okay. I went with the Kohler. It was almost the exact same size. And then I got home and actually installed it. And I mean, you
3: strutting
2: know,
3: around the house.
2: Yeah. My wife said, "We're going to have to call the man on this." But when I got home, I went and got the screwdriver and installed the darn thing. And just, you know, underneath with the, what do you call that thing? A bolt.
3: Mm-hmm.
2: And screwed it in place. And my wife
3: didn't even use YouTube to figure it out.
2: Did not. And, you know, 45 minutes later said, "Well," my wife said, "I need to use the bathroom." And I said, "Enjoy it. Get in there." She's real hard to shop for, but she loved that. She loved it.
3: Congratulations.
2: I was really pleased to be able to do that. And now it's a small victory. I mean, I'm not really a man, as we know, and I can't fix anything.
3: No.
2: That.
3: I'm not going to sneer down my nose at you. I couldn't do it either.
2: No.
3: So where's the old seat now? Just sitting out by the curb?
2: That's right. Well, yes, that's right. I sat it out by the curb. So if anybody wants it, you know, you can go by and pick it up if you
3: we
2: want.
3: We took some, we bought some recently. My brother gave me a gift certificate for Tommy Bahama for my birthday and found some new beach chairs because ours were getting older. And I'll be honest with you, the last time we were at the beach, couples weekend, BB Shea, Kelly and his wife, my wife and me, and three other couples.
2: Mm-hmm.
3: You guys had gotten some new chairs, and they were taller than your average beach chair.
2: That's right.
3: And I said, with my advancing years, I'm not sitting my ass, you know, an inch and a half from the sand anymore. I want a taller chair.
2: Getting up gets more difficult.
3: Getting up is more difficult. Getting down into the chair is more difficult.
2: You'll see, BB Shea.
4: Oh, I'm already there.
2: Yeah, that's right.
4: Yeah, it's tough for me now.
2: Yeah, it's tough. You got to use like
3: those low boys.
4: Yeah,
2: those are tough. So you
3: so we upgraded and got taller chairs.
2: Mm. Oh, good.
3: With the gift card.
2: Well, that's nice.
3: Took the old chairs, which are still okay, but you know they've got 10 years of wear and tear on them.
2: Right.
3: But they're not beat up by any means. Left them out by the curb on trash night. They're gone in 45 minutes.
2: Oh yeah, those are
3: the
2: nice.
3: Gypsies came by. And
2: well,
3: took
2: it. Yeah, that's pretty nice. No word on my toilet seat. It's out there.
3: Yeah.
2: It's out there today. In fact, today is trash day. So I, somebody, I should have signed the darn thing, you know?
3: Man.
2: I mean, if you want it, you can have it. But no, it's pretty broken. I had to rip the thing off its hinges. Mm-hmm. The O.J. Simpson Bible went for $80,000. It's Simpson's 1994 copy gifted to him by Robert Kardashian.
3: So this is post-arrest.
2: 94. Now, the murder.
3: Have to be.
2: Well, the murder was in June of 94. So, did he get it right before or right after? Did he, I bet.
3: Well, how close?

0: Close were they before they became?
1: They were friends. They vacationed
0: before the incident. Okay.
1: But I bet you he.
0: Why would you give a friend a Bible?
1: Yeah, he gave it to him. You're right.
0: Happy 4th of July.
1: You're right. That's right. He gave it to him while he was in jail.
0: It had to be.
1: Did I hear that somehow they were
0: the answers are inside.
1: The answers are inside. Like messages were passed to him inside the Bible. Well, Kim Kardashian made a bid. Kim's the wife. Who's Robert Kardashian's wife?
2: Chris. Kim is the middle daughter.
1: No, but it was Kim. But I'm right here. Kim offered $15,000 for it before it went to auction, but it was contractually obligated to go up for auction, and she didn't bid on it. So it went to somebody else for $80,000, a little over $80,000. I'm not sure.
0: We don't know the buyer?
1: No, anonymous buyer, $80,276.
0: Is there anything in there that indicates it's Simpsons?
1: It doesn't say.
0: Because some people put their names in the Bibles.
1: Right.
0: And is some people scribble notes. And
1: well, remember, he had it in prison. So maybe he was writing little notes while in there. Now, that would be fascinating to go through it and see just what he said. I don't know. That's a good question. But again, Kim Kardashian wanted it, but was denied the opportunity to purchase. And she only offered $15,000. Had she gone higher than that, I guess she could have gotten, because she could have blown most people at auction out of the water. But she decided not to, I guess.
0: Think that will resell in our lifetime for $100,000?
1: I do. I think that. Well, I don't know how. I mean, as time goes by, will the interest in that
0: does the market
1: down?
0: Cool?
1: Yeah, does it cool down or heat up? All those collectibles though seem to just go up in value. Was it the Paul Skeens baseball card went for like $1.1 million?
2: Yeah.
1: Did anything make that special, or was it just that it was a Paul Skeens card?
2: It was a one of one. It was his rookie patch, and that whole card thing, it's really about the minor details, and that was a very special one.
0: They only made one of them.
2: Yes.
1: Yeah.
0: And he had an incredible year.
2: Yeah.
1: I don't think Chris Dim was here for your take on Cal Ripken. First I had ever heard of this. Do you know the Cal Ripken story?
0: From B.B. Shea?
1: I don't think you do.
0: No, I don't think I do.
1: You weren't here for this. I'm fascinated by it. Now, I've looked at it on the internet. Everybody denies it, but B.B. Shea thinks it could be true. I just heard about this. There's a rumor, and I guess it's been around for a long time. Now, if you go online, they're going to say, not true, not true, not true. But it's fascinating that Cal Ripken, of course, he holds the record for most consecutive games played, that near the end of that streak, you know, he was closing in on the record, and he came home and found his wife in bed with Kevin Costner. All right. So he punches Kevin Costner in the face and hurts his hand, making it impossible for him to play in the game that night that the Orioles had at Cameo.
0: Was he playing third or short at that point?
1: I think he's playing shortstop. And he
0: can't hit with a broken hand.
1: It wasn't broken, but it was swollen, and it would be almost impossible for him to play. So the lights at Camden Yard had an electricity problem that night. And they were unable to play, giving him 2 days rest. They had an off day the next day, and he was able to come back for the next game. But that streak would have ended thanks to Kevin Costner betting his wife. Now, everybody says that's false except for me, B.B. Shea.
2: I believe it. That's
1: too.
2: A great story.
1: Too good a story not
0: to Costner.
1: It's too good a story not to believe. Kevin Costner, the swordsman. And Ripken and his wife now are divorced. They are not together anymore.
0: Okay.
1: I was like, yep, that's a thing. And that's real. That really happened. I was totally believing that.
3: Two guys named Chris.
4: Makes you mad. This stuff is disgusting to me. I've never understood it, and it's disgusting to me.
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1: Welcome back to the Two Guys Named Chris Show. A couple of updates on things we were talking about. Well, Rusty, our fact checker, certified dimmer, says a serial killer is classified as someone who murders three or more. Three is the magic number there. With the killings taking place over a period of more than 1 month in three or more separate events. So they have to be totally separate. The victims often have things in common. For instance, prostitutes.
21: But it doesn't matter what, like you can use a gun and then a knife on the next person and it still...
1: It does not specify mode of killing.
0: Where does your wife stand, Kelly, on this... The Gilgo Beach murderers. Remember, they made that arrest, what, about a year or so ago? Alleging that this guy had murdered multiple prostitutes.
1: Yeah.
0: Is she on the case?
1: Yes, she was at the time, for sure. And she does believe he's guilty. That's the one where the daughter, had no idea. Isn't that right? That, like, she lived with the guy. Of course, it was his daughter. And she had no clue.
0: Is he the guy who worked in the New York City for a time and murdered on the side?
21: I think so.
1: Yeah, he would go out and murder, and his family had no idea. And now I think this may be the right, I'm thinking this is the right person. The daughter went to see him in prison for like the last time recently, and so I'm done with it.
21: Yeah, there was a documentary about it.
0: There was.
1: That's recently come out, yeah. Oh, my wife's all over that. Yeah, she's very into those. And that...
21: I always wonder about that when you're like the daughter... Or son of a serial killer.
1: Yeah.
21: But you had no clue, of course, growing up, because everything seemed normal.
1: When the Idaho killings took place. Now, see, I guess he wouldn't be considered a serial killer. because they were all at one spot.
21: Mm-hmm.
1: You know,
21: yeah,
1: awful. I mean, awful. And
0: is that a spree?
1: No, or is it a mass? I think it was mass. I think it was mass because there's a planned. You know, yeah,
21: and he never did anything else.
1: No,
21: yeah,
1: I mean, caught and in prison now. And my wife, at the time, I remember she was on Reddit on a big thread about that and was convinced that some family members of the victims and Koberger himself were in the Reddit thread. And, you know, she didn't get on there till later, but, and I'm pretty sure of that too. She showed me the guy's profile picture and it was like his little caricature looked like Koberger and he's the killer. And as soon as Koberger was arrested, that guy stopped posting. And it's like, okay, everybody thinks he was actually in, like, talking about it. Like, could it be this guy? Could be that guy?
0: She didn't use that for credit cocktail parties, does she?
1: All the time. Oh, she drops that.
21: That she may or may not have talked with Brian Koberger?
1: She drops that one all the time.
0: Well, you know, I've only talked with one murderer recently.
1: Mm-hmm. She'll be a couple of, you know, couple of glasses of Chardonnay in, and she'll start dropping that all over the place.
21: I told Brian Koberger I liked his profile pic.
1: That's
21: what? Ooh.
0: Are those Reddit threads forever, or do can you?
1: I believe they are, yeah. Because I go back.
0: So she could find her conversation with this person?
1: Yeah, but she didn't get on to the Koberger thing until after the arrest had been made. So she never talked with him.
0: Oh.
1: And I don't think she ever talked with anybody. She just reads it. You know, she's like me. We go
0: lurk.
1: Okay,
0: lurk.
1: Yeah. We're lurkers. Where we go in and look, and sometimes she'll say, "Look at this post right here. I believe that's somebody connected to the case." Mm. You know, but not wanting to be out there as connected to the case. The other thing is, this is politics now. We just heard from the Illinois Governor Pritzker, who said, "Yeah, I won $1.4 million while gambling in Vegas." But look, I said,
0: "Who hasn't?"
1: You know. Charity poker event here for the Holocaust Museum in Chicago. So, you know, I do a lot of good with my gambling. And, I mean, of course, it's legal to go and gamble. Now, also in the political world, one big race a lot of people are watching is the mayoral election in New York City. You have three guys running, Cuomo, Mamdani, and Sliwa. Sliwa's the Republican. Mamdani is a socialist.
0: Yeah.
1: And Cuomo is a Democrat and former governor of New York. And now running for mayor of New York.
0: Cuomo lost the primary, right?
1: Yes. Yeah, so maybe he's running as a... He lost the primary, but he is running. He is part of...
0: I think he's running as an independent.
1: Yeah, I think you're right. So is Mamdani the Democrat?
0: As far as I know.
1: Okay.
0: Yeah.
21: I think, yeah.
1: Let me tell you something about Mamdani. So I'm on Fox News the other day. Well-spoken. Very well-spoken guy. Now, yes, he's a socialist, and I don't agree with his politics, but... You could not. He was unflappable coming against hard questions. I mean, he's in enemy territory there on Fox News. And I just happened to be flipping around and thought, what is this guy doing on Fox News? Because I knew him to be a socialist. Okay.
0: Mm-hmm.
21: And what is going on here, Fox?
1: What's going on here? They tried to hold his feet to the fire. Middle of the afternoon, like last Thursday. And they were getting ready to do the debate that night or the next night. And he said, "I want free buses for everybody in New York." And I was like, "Yeah, you do.
0: Boom. Yeah. Why not hop on, hop off?"
1: That's his thing. It's like called hop on, hop off.
0: Mm-hmm.
1: We're going to do it free. And he goes, "Some of these millionaires' taxes need to be raised." And I was like, "Yeah."
21: Easy on that.
1: And, nobody else was home. That was just me.
0: Yeah.
1: Just me and the dogs watching. So they had a question at the debate now. Now, this is okay. You tell me who handled this the best. The question was, have you ever bought marijuana from a dispensary, a legal dispensary?
0: A dispensary.
1: Because it's legal in New York.
0: Correct.
1: And Mamdani went first, then Cuomo, and then the Republican, Sliwa. And here's what they had to say.
2: Have you ever purchased anything in a cannabis shop? And if so, what did you buy, Mr. Mamdani?
10: I have purchased marijuana at a legal cannabis shop.
2: Okay. Mr. Cuomo?
22: No.
2: Mr. Sliwa?
23: When I was shot 5 times, I've had Crohn's disease. I did use medical marijuana. Yes.
1: Okay.
21: Last guy.
1: Okay.
21: Yeah, because it'll come out, but you got to get it out there. If you say no, somebody's going to produce a picture of you in the dispensary. So go right with the heavy hit. Shot 5 times. Boom. Yeah, I needed to get high. Did you? Boom. Done. There's your mayor.
1: Agreed.
21: What's his name? The guy you like too willy-nilly with it, kind of. Yeah.
1: Wait a minute. I didn't say I liked him now. I said I thought he came across as well-spoken on Fox.
0: But that's code. That's Kelly code.
1: In the Lions. he's over in the Lions' den, and I thought, I'm going to hate this guy.
21: Yeah. Mm-hmm.
1: And by the end, I was like, dang, oh, listen to him. He's talking about free buses and stuff. Yeah.
21: I mean, he does a little chuckle there, too, with it like, oh, yeah, you know, I got a little marijuana. Of course, Cuomo, no. Right down the line for him. But the last guy, that I like.
1: Yeah, I've shot five times. What do you want me to do?
0: You take five bullets. Yeah. You tell me if you want to get a little edge off.
21: Yeah, okay. Had a medical marijuana card for a while. So what?
0: Now, I'm old enough to remember when Curtis Sliwa first appeared on the New York scene, the national scene. He was part of the Guardian, what were they called, the Guardians?
1: Guardian Angels.
0: Guardian Angels, thank you.
1: That's right.
0: And he always wore a beret.
1: Still does.
0: And that was kind of, he was trying to make the subways safer. Back in the 80s. I mean, he's been on the scene in New York for decades.
1: And how did he get away with that? He was legally able to go out there. And
0: well, he would just stand on the trains. They didn't harass anybody. Yeah. I don't know if they had... Mm-hmm. I can't remember if they had handcuffs or if they had pepper spray, but they would just go out en masse and stand on the trains to give people peace of mind.
1: Yeah, Guardian Angels.
21: I think they just had jackets and like...
0: Yeah, matching uniform.
21: Yeah,
1: the beret.
21: But yeah, I don't think they ever had weapons, or they didn't show them. They just stand there.
0: They never had weapons. But I don't remember him being shot five times.
1: Me neither, but he... I mean, you're going to take him at his word here.
0: I don't think he can fake that.
1: And Crohn's disease. And he needed to get high twice for those reasons. So your choices are Guardian Angel beret wearer, disgraced former governor, or socialist. So you get one of those three as the mayor of New York City.
21: I think we know who'll win.
1: I think the socialist is going to win.
21: I think the socialist
1: will win. He's ahead.
0: According to the polls, he's well ahead, isn't he?
21: Yeah.
1: Mamdani. And he's like 30-some years old.
21: Yeah.
1: And well-spoken, terrific teeth, great smile. Mm. When I saw him on Fox News.
0: What, are you buying a horse?
1: I just was like, God,
0: sounds like a Kentucky Derby breeder.
1: This guy's got it. He's well spoken. Now, people come at me, they're like, he's a socialist. I know he is.
21: Yeah.
1: I know. I'm telling you.
21: Easy with the well spoken. That's always code for a minority you like.
1: No. When he was asked tough questions on Fox News, I was like, dang, he really batted that back. I was really shocked.
0: And you're going to get it tomorrow at the lunch meeting.
1: I know.
21: Yeah. Yeah.
1: I know I'm taking a risk by saying this. I have some dear friends on the right side of the aisle who can't stand him.
21: Yeah, they're yelling right now at the radio.
1: I've seen 5 minutes of him.
0: Sliwa was shot in 1992, according to Wiki.
1: Five times as a guardian angel.
0: Kidnapped, shot by two gunmen after entering a stolen taxi. The taxi picked up Sliwa near his home in East Village. Gunman, hiding in the front passenger seat, jumped up and fired several rounds, hitting Sliwa in the groin and legs. Oh my
21: God.
1: He probably works that into every answer he gives. You know how politicians will do.
21: Oh, absolutely.
1: Yeah. Oh, like when I was shot five
0: military
1: times.
0: Service or whatever.
1: They ask him about anything. What do you think of taxes? Well, while I was laying on the gurney.
0: I had a lot of time to think about it as I was recovering from five gunshot wounds to the groin.
21: I could barely speak, but they still came in and asked for my insurance card and how I'd be paying my deductible.
1: Exactly.
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5: I literally feel like I'm about to burst into tears right now.
4: Rock 92.
1: I was reading about Rob Lowe, and he says that there are fewer and fewer sex scenes in movies now.
0: Accurate.
1: And that's a fact. There, apparently, Nicole Kidman is in a movie called Baby Girl, and there is a sex scene in that.
21: Apparently, that's hardcore. Lots of sex scenes.
1: Okay.
21: She's just naked.
1: Right.
21: I'm waiting for it to get cheap enough to rent. I ain't paying $19.99 for Nicole Kidman, but I'll pay $5.99.
0: I've not heard this tone in your voice in a while.
1: Really? Yeah, you're worked up.
0: You're a little randy.
1: You're worked up.
21: I've read about this movie when it first came out, saying she's just all over this young, it's older woman, younger guy, affair type scenario.
1: Well, she's in her 50s now, right?
21: Yeah.
0: She's what, in an unsatisfying marriage?
21: Yeah.
1: Let me tell you something about Nicole Kidman. I was watching Days of Thunder the other day, edited for television.
0: Ugh.
1: Beautiful. Absolutely beautiful.
0: Oh, yeah.
1: I mean, a gorgeous
21: woman. Unreal, yeah.
0: The world's most beautiful and youngest neurosurgeon.
1: Yes.
0: If memory serves.
1: Well, she's like 23.
21: Yeah.
1: She had to operate on Tom Cruise's brain.
0: I've only done this operation 12 times before. But you're 23.
1: I know. She did it. She did.
0: Yeah.
1: It.
0: She is did. That how many movies did they make together? Cruise and Kidman.
1: Well, you got your
0: that and Eyes Wide Shut and Days, and then there was the Irish.
21: I
0: movie.
21: Know Eyes Wide Shut.
1: Isn't that Eyes Wide Shut?
0: What's no, they made Eyes Wide Far and Away.
21: Eyes Wide Shut was Stanley Kubrick's last movie,
0: right?
21: And she's naked in that too. And there's a lot of naked people in that.
1: Mm-hmm.
21: That's that came out in 1999.
1: Mm-hmm.
21: That had like a great orgy scene in it.
1: It's our Oscar.
0: There's coverage. That tone again.
1: That's right. Look at that. This is our Oscar.
0: I think we found your secret crush, Biggie. It's Nicole Kidman.
21: Yeah, Eyes Wide Shut. I spent a lot of time rewinding and freezing certain parts of that movie as a teenager.
1: Terrible movie, though. Terrible.
21: I didn't care.
0: He just wants body parts.
21: Yeah.
1: I saw it in the theater.
21: I couldn't tell what the movie was about to this day, but I know most of it was watched with my pants down.
1: I saw it in the theater. Same.
0: Sir.
21: Sir.
1: Sir, please. Mm-hmm. Well, anyway.
21: Met Hollywood Video. Written Eyes Wide Shut again. I love it.
1: Nobody likes this movie. Even Nicole Kidman says this is not a good movie.
0: It's checked out again. All the young guys check it out.
1: Eyes Wide Shut. Of course, Days of Thunder. What was the other one?
0: Far and Away. Far and Away. I think that they set in Ireland, I think.
1: Terrible. Terrible movie.
0: Yeah, it's bad.
1: I know. And they were married. They met during Days of Thunder,
0: I think.
1: Yeah. And were married for a bit. Now, she's married to somebody else. It's Keith Urban.
21: Keith Urban.
1: Yeah. So, anyway... Rob Lowe is talking about, on a podcast, Nicole Kidman's performance in Baby Girl, where Biggie is correct. There's a lot of sex. I mean, you heard Biggie talking about it.
21: Sex galore.
1: So the podcaster says she's very brave to do that, those scenes. And Rob Lowe's like, why? What's so brave about that? He's like, in my day, we all did sex scenes. You know, I was doing movies in the 80s. Everybody was doing sex scenes. I don't find it brave. And, the guy's like, yeah, but of course times have changed. And he said, you know, Rob Lowe said, there was something in the 80s, it was called the page 73 rule. You get your script, you open to page 73, someone would be on there naked. And at that point in the movie, because that's about halfway through, and that's where they put the sex scene. And so Rob Lowe said, we had the page 73 rule. It'd be right in the middle of the second act. There'd be some sex scene. And he'd look and say, well, do I have to get naked? And who's getting naked with me? And he'd see it almost every time. He said, that's the hardest act to write, that middle act, apparently. Because you got to keep the action going. You know, the beginning and the end, yeah, the setup and the payoff. But the middle 30 minutes is kind of tough. So Rob Lowe says, I don't know. I don't find it so brave that people do sex scenes. It's a movie.
0: Well,
1: it's a movie.
0: I mean, part of it is probably her advanced age, too. I mean, she's not 20.
1: Well, that's right.
0: Yeah, she's not Sydney Sweeney like Biggie's current dream girl.
1: That's right. So she,
21: and bless her. There's actually, because they're doing a season 3 of the show called Euphoria, and I think she's going to be in it. I'm pretty sure she's going to be in it.
0: Sweeney?
21: Yeah, and they're taking bets on if she's going to be naked in this one, though.
1: She's been naked a lot.
21: In the first season, her, you know who she was naked with a lot was the it guy now that everybody loves too, that Jacob Elordi.
1: Oh, really?
21: Oh,
1: he was in that.
21: Yeah, he was doing her left and right.
0: Plus, you know, not to besmirch Rob Lowe's reputation. I know you're a big fan,
1: but
0: when it comes to nudity, it's always dude's backside. You never see dog.
1: Yeah. Right. Yeah. Right.
0: You know, and women would have to show more of their naked selves.
1: Well, that's what I thought in the 80s. I mean, Demi Moore was going to do full frontal. You'd see his butt for a second.
0: And, yeah. You know, you'd see a flash of backside.
1: It's true. It's true. But now, well, you don't see even, what was that? What's the show we watch? White Lotus. Patrick Schwarzenegger shows his backside. And I mean, for a second.
0: Are the topless
21: split
0: ladies?
21: Second.
1: No, he's in the room with his brother. It's so weird. He's in the room with his brother and goes off to the bathroom.
0: That's right.
1: Remember, he's like, I need to jerk off. And he goes to the.
21: Yeah.
1: And I was like, you just don't say it out like that. You know, have some decency and some privacy.
21: IMDb ranks the sex and nudity in Baby Girl severe.
0: Really? Severe.
21: Like, that's the highest you can get.
1: Really?
21: Rating-wise. It says severe, you know, several sex scenes involving thrusting, moaning, partial nudity, full nudity.
0: This is where we've come.
1: Mm-hmm. Wow.
21: Includes a scene of a woman self-stimulating.
1: Self-stimulating?
21: A young man and a woman engaging in sexual dominance.
1: Really?
21: Oral sex.
1: Really?
21: Mm-hmm. Yeah. I mean, apparently she went all out for this movie.
1: At her age, she doesn't need that. She didn't have to do that.
21: Must be for the art.
1: I mean, she does it for the role.
0: I'm sure a lot of the, I mean, this is implied. I can't imagine all this would be on camera. Otherwise, it would be rated X. You can't have these on camera.
21: No. Well, yeah. I mean, I'm sure it's all simulated. But well, I mean, you can get pretty far now.
0: But I mean, you could, you know, talking about oral sex can have someone's head disappearing in a car. That's, you know what they're doing, but they're not showing it.
21: Yeah.
1: I'm sure. Yeah, that's right. Yeah. But
21: yeah.
1: But that's got me
21: interested.
1: Interested in the
0: word thrust.
1: That's, yeah. When you start talking about thrusting and stuff. Like,
0: when did IMDb add this little feature, Biggie?
21: Oh, it's always been there. You just got to scroll far enough down. Nobody does.
1: You do.
21: Yeah. Oh, yeah. Well, because it gives ratings for everything from, you know, sex, nudity, violence.
0: I had no idea. Profanity. I don't use the site.
21: Yeah, because you go through, it's content rating. It says violence and gore, mild.
1: Mm-hmm.
21: Profanity, moderate.
1: Sex.
21: Sex, severe. It's in the red.
1: I didn't know you
0: had color scale.
1: You did that, mm-hmm. Boy. I tell you, and one more thing. This is an update. Also, some J.D. Vance fans are upset with Biggie because Biggie compared him in the Oval Office meeting the other day to Grover Dill, who is the bully's sidekick in A Christmas Story, and say he's just egging Trump on, like, "Yeah, you were disrespectful." Mm-hmm. And a lot of emailers are saying to Biggie, "He could kick your ass." To which Biggie says, "Of course."
0: Is that the bar?
21: In my current condition, who can't?
0: Biggie caned in this morning. Now you do have. You better get one good shot in with your cane.
1: That's right. That's
0: your only hope.
1: You got to hit him with a cane.
21: But bragging about kicking my ass is not bragging.
1: I mean, your heart's in bad shape. You're overweight.
21: Knees are bad.
1: You're off a hospital stay. You're on a cane.
21: Mm, that's what I've heard that a few times. Kick your ass. Absolutely. 100%. Not saying he can't.
1: You're short of breath. You have trouble walking.
21: Mm-hmm. Yeah.
1: I mean, we're just celebrating it now.
21: Kicking my ass is not a thing to brag about.
0: Don't forget the heart rhythm.
1: Oh, the rhythm. Good
21: Lord. In fact, now, if you kick my ass, I'm in the category of people that someone will come kick your ass.
1: Because
21: they saw you kicking my ass, and they'll be like, "You tried to beat up that defenseless guy."
1: Oh, man. Could we get you and J.D. Vance in like a cage match?
0: Oh,
1: wouldn't that be something?
21: He'd kick my ass.
1: Well, he would. Yeah, he would. I hate
21: to kick my. That's the thing.
1: I mean, he's young and he's in pretty good shape.
21: Yeah, he'd kick my ass. Well, I'm not debating that.
1: But he'd lose it as Zelensky, I think. If they had a fight, like a fight.
21: Well, J.D. Vance is.
0: He
21: was a Marine.
0: Yeah.
21: So he knows how to fight.
1: Oh, I could be wrong then. Maybe he's got to reach.
0: And he's younger.
1: He's got to reach. How old is Zelensky?
0: He's closer to.
21: I think, but, you know, Zelensky isn't exactly, he was an actor, you know.
1: I know.
21: I think he looked, you know what it is? He looks tough.
1: He looks the part.
21: He looks like.
1: Went from being an actor to this kick-ass president.
21: Yeah.
0: Zelensky's 47.
1: Mm-hmm. What's J.D. Vance, 40?
21: He's probably young. 40.
1: He is really young.
0: He's 40.
1: Is he the youngest vice president? Close.
21: He's got to be close.
1: Roosevelt.
0: Close to Quayle, too, probably, right?
1: Yeah. Well, Teddy Roosevelt was the youngest president, and he was not elected. He took the office, and he was like 40 or 41. It's very close, yeah. Well, anyway, I defend you, Biggie. And let somebody say that around me.
0: That was quite a defense. Mm-hmm. He can't breathe. He can't walk.
21: He's barely hanging on.
0: I'd like to see you beat him up around me.
1: Oh, you are?
0: Well, let me get my camera.
21: Yeah. Again, though, kicking my ass now gets you nothing.
0: That's right. But it's the lowest of low bars.
1: Yeah. I agree with Chris Dibb. Use your cane.
21: Yeah.
0: Your only hope.
1: That's it now. Swing that thing like that.
21: At this point in my life, I might be yelling, "Make it count" as they do it.
1: I don't want to limp away from this
21: thing,
1: as the comedian says.
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Rock 92, people online are talking about phrases they've been saying wrong their whole lives. For example, one person thought that cease and desist was cease and assist. Mine will always be, I thought that it was a doggy dog world out there. I didn't know it was dogs eating dogs. I thought it was just doggies. You know, they're cute.

0: 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We've been rocking the Triad for decades and laughing along with the two guys named Chris Show. 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

who I didn't get a chance to watch, but Hurricanes won last night 5-3, and that means the series is tied 2-2, and it's still anybody's game. But I don't know, it was a more comfortable victory this time. It wasn't like last minute, you know?

What do you do when you leave the original lyrics to Walk This Way in the back seat of a cab? Desperate, as the band was ready to record, Stephen wrote the lyrics on a wall. Aerosmith on Rock 92, the Triad's best classic rock.

Rocket 92. So recently, Hugh Laurie, you know, doctor in House, he responded to some hate about House and kind of went off on Twitter. But he's recently apologized, saying he was very slightly drunk. Don't apologize, Hugh Laurie. You do you. Don't apologize.

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It'll be mostly cloudy. Maybe some showers early on in the day and thunderstorms likely this afternoon. Should clear up tonight. 69 for the overnight low tomorrow. Mostly sunny and 95. 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

Rocket 92, the trailer is out for season 5 of The Bear, and I'm so excited. It's coming out so soon. I've been waiting so long for this. You probably have too. And I forgot. I don't know how, but I forgot how.

Rock 92, a guy in L.A. found out the hard way not to run from the police. He was in the process of running, and he was attacked by an alligator. Maybe they'll hire the alligator.

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2: 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He was pulling gash, man. He was getting women.
1: That didn't get a bail raise?
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1: my God. I have to turn your microphone down 25%.
2: That was actually a quote from Michael. You see all the gash I'm pulling?
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I saw an article about should you let your dog sleep in the bed with you? And I think the better question is, should your dog allow you to sleep in the bed with them?

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Hey, it's Rachel here, and thanks for hanging out with me. But it's time for me to go. Have a great rest of your Wednesday. BB Shea will be taking over from here. He'll take you into your afternoon drive. And I'll see you sometime tomorrow. Rock 92.

This is definitely something a mentally unstable person would do. Nick Reiner is accused of killing his famous father, Rob Reiner, and his mother, Michelle Reiner, facing first-degree murder counts, has recently asked to get the funds from his trust fund set up by his parents to help pay for his murder defense. I don't think it works like that. 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
1: If it ain't metal, it's crap! That's my slogan. And for all my like-minded rockers, it just so happens there's a radio show just for you. This is D-Sider from Twisted Sister, and I love the Triad so much I have a house here. It's called The House of Hair. And every Saturday night at 10, I'm your host on The House of Hair. It's a trip down metal memory lane featuring all your old-school faves. Come one, bang all. It happens right here on the Triad's Rock 92. The House of Hair is here. Green's

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Well, it's the weekend that everybody's been waiting for. This weekend is the UFC fight that is happening on the grounds of the White House. And just in time, Eric and Donald Jr., the president's sons, have teamed up with the UFC to sell Freedom 250 silver and gold coins. 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Well worth it, in my opinion. 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

Rock 92, I am BB Shea here with your afternoon weather update from the Go Green Plumbing, Heating, Air, and Electrical Weather Center. A little chillier today than normal, 82 degrees right now with a high of 86, but don't get used to it. It's going to get hot. Some thunderstorms potentially this evening. Tomorrow, moving back into 95, and Friday, the high 99, with a possibility of a stray thunderstorm as well. So, it's going to be hot. Get used to it. 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

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They are releasing the Taller Boy. It's a normal can of beer stretched out that contains three beers within the one can. I think it's totally worth it. 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
1: Ken Jennings on Jeopardy won $2.5 million, won 74 straight games. James Holzhauer, the second biggest winner, won just like $100,000 less, and he did that in only 32 games, so less than half the games. And then, interestingly, Amy Schneider won $1.3 million. She's the trans...
2: Chill. Stop right there.
0: Two guys named Chris. Mornings and nights. 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

knew NFL players like sandwiches so much? A new report shows that throughout the course of a season, NFL players will go through 80,000 Uncrustables in one season. I eat a lot too. It's close to that number, but not quite. 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

It's one of the biggest events of the year, and people are trying to cash in on it. 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
1: Hey, guys. 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

It's amazing how different men and women are. 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

Shay. Thanks for hanging out with me during your drive home this Wednesday afternoon. It is hump day, and we are in the middle of 75 minutes of nonstop rock. Tom Petty is on now.

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This may be the greatest drug ever made. GLP-1s, known for helping people lose weight. Research about it has indicated that it also lowers the risks of getting breast cancer. Rock 92.

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13: I see if Biggie agrees with me on this. I think B.B. Shea has made his two best jokes ever. One on air, one off.
14: Wow.
13: Yeah. Yeah. Well,
14: it only took a decade.
13: He's the most hated member of this program.
14: Yes, he is. Yes, I am.
15: Yeah. I've already been floating around here for 10 years.
13: Yeah.
16: Yeah, I guess who's finally funny?
13: He made two great jokes. One of them on our air, I believe 48 hours ago. We were speaking about Caitlyn Jenner. It was celebrities who have inadvertently taken a life. Caitlyn Jenner driving a few years ago, I believe while Bruce Jenner was actually still Bruce Jenner.
15: She was transitioning.
13: She was transitioning at the time, but she had not made the, you know.
15: She just started having long hair, and people were like, what's up with Bruce?
13: What's going on with Bruce Jenner?
15: It'd be like you starting to grow your hair long.
13: Exactly.
15: That's what happened.
13: Remember that?
15: Yeah, like he was golfing with buddies, and suddenly he was growing his hair out.
13: Yep.
15: And then he started wearing some rouge.
13: And then, yeah, people were like, yeah, Bruce Jenner must be transitioning. Ha, ha, ha. And he's like, yeah, I am.
15: I am. I'm Caitlyn now.
13: What? People like me, we don't get that. You know,
15: if I was in his golf group, I'd have been like, he ain't playing off the ladies, please.
13: Hell no.
15: You're not going to transition? No.
13: Do you think he does that? Excuse me. Do you think she does that now?
15: I bet she has had the same.
14: Watch yourself.
15: I know.
17: Guys,
15: I know.
17: It's Pride Month.
13: Yeah. I know. Oh, God, you're right.
15: I'm just saying, if I had been golfing with her for 20 years and.
13: Up to, with Bruce for 20.
15: Yes. And then Bruce becomes Caitlyn. And she looks at me and says, drive me up to the ladies' tees.
13: My ass. Don't you dare.
16: I'm
13: sorry. I'm not doing that. Because you know, that's a great athlete. Mm,
15: that's six strokes.
13: At a minimum.
15: Yeah.
13: That's a great athlete. That's a decathlon winner. I mean, when he was Bruce, was a you know he's a good golfer.
15: My grandfather was a good golfer, and my dad was an okay golfer. And when we'd play together, my grandfather would say, drive me up to the Golds. And my dad would be like, I hate he does. He's going to beat me by 10 strokes because he's got 100 extra 50 yards on me.
13: He beat me. I guarantee Caitlin Jenner beat any one of us now from the blue.
15: Of course.
13: From the tips.
15: Yeah.
13: And she's going up to the ladies. I challenge that.
15: I'd support her in every way except that.
17: Except on the course.
16: You guys got to wait till July to say this stuff.
15: This is time to have the conversation.
13: That's right. We put it out there.
15: We're not scared.
13: It's funny, but
16: are you sure?
13: I mean, I puckered at BB Shea's joke. This is, to me, the two best jokes he's ever told.
15: Took this long.
13: I've known him a while now. Yeah. I mean, the other day when we were talking about Caitlyn Jenner having a bad car accident, BB Shea's joke was, well, yeah, now that she's a woman.
15: That was a good one, BB.
13: I puckered, but I was like,
15: that was good.
13: Like, we were getting ready to go into break. I was like, don't let the phones ring, you know? I was like, oh, geez.
15: Thank God it's the end.
13: Now, we're just sitting here, like you do, chatting about a dear friend who's pansexual. And now, a couple of things about this gentleman. I like him a lot, and we all know him, can't name him. But he wears ill-fitting T-shirts. He's a bit too large for the shirts.
15: Sometimes you get a little belly out.
13: Exactly. So he is larger than the average. And I said to Biggie, what is he, pansexual? And BB Shea, without missing a beat, now off air, says, more like frying pansexual.
15: Nailed it. That's good. You're on a roll, BB.
13: You don't say another word. Not today.
15: No.
13: That was impressive. And it took me a bit. Like, oh, wait a minute. That's right. Is really good.
18: More like frying pansexual.
15: Am I right? Am I right?
16: You know,
13: yeah, he's right.
16: I think PB Shea makes comments like that more often than you think. You're just never listening.
13: I never hear him.
16: He'll say some funny things. You just got to be paying attention.
13: Well, perfect example.
15: And you guys are all in an office together. And
13: You'll love this. Yesterday, BB Shea told us at this time, my dad is having hip replacement surgery. We want to hear all about that in a moment. But here's how obtuse I am, how I never hear him. He says, my dad is having hip replacement surgery. We got the age. Red Rachel said her mom and dad had both had similar surgeries. We went through it, all that. Well, 30 minutes post-program yesterday, BB Shea says, I got to go to the hospital. It's like, how dare you? What? For what?
15: You can't miss any days.
13: He said, I'm going to leave a little early. I said, what the hell are you leaving early for? He said, I've got to go to the hospital. I said, why? He goes, well, my dad's hip replacement. I said, well, tell somebody.
15: When did this happen?
13: What are you talking about? He's like, remember we were talking about
15: it? I had a whole discussion.
13: I don't have any recollection of this at all.
15: As soon as the show's done, I tried to delete it out of my memory.
13: It's gone. It's permanently deleted. Mm-hmm. You know, you go to your emails like, you want to delete these permanently?
15: Yeah.
13: God, yes.
15: Yeah.
13: Yes.
15: I do.
13: Yes. But I remember that pansexual, that frying pan thing.
15: That's all right. Baby.
13: That's going to stick with. That will stick with me for sure. How's your dad?
19: He's doing great.
13: What was wrong with him?
15: Hospital?
19: Since when?
13: Yeah, Baby Shay's like, I'm going to the hospital. I said, God, why? What? What's happening? What's wrong with you? Well, my dad. What's wrong with your dad? He just told us.
15: We discussed all this. Did you hit your head?
13: Did you, you went to see him yesterday?
19: Yeah. He was in surgery and my mom was there. I went to go hang out with her for a little bit.
13: How long will he be in the hospital?
19: He's out.
15: Okay. Yeah. They didn't keep him overnight.
19: No, he did. He did the surgery yesterday afternoon, did therapy.
13: I don't feel like it's right now. I think when you have a surgery, when you're replacing something, you should get an overnight stay.
16: You can. You just have to pay for it.
19: Yeah.
13: I don't like that.
15: They try to get you out. I'll tell you, my mom had to stay one night, but hers was because she's had like a little heart murmur.
13: Mm-hmm.
15: And anytime she's had a surgery, they say, okay, we got to keep you for a night to watch your heart. Yeah. But if you don't, they get you in the morning, you're gone in the afternoon.
13: You're gone.
16: And it's not like they don't have to slice you all the way open anymore. Yeah. They're just little incisions.
15: Yeah, exactly.
13: That made me pucker. Slice you all the way open. Yeah. How can they do just little incisions to take your whole hip out and put a new hip
19: in? I don't know how that works, but I mean, they've streamlined that process. It's a lot easier than it used to be, apparently. Dang.
15: Yeah.
13: And so now I'd like to see the x-ray of the new hip, you know, because it's all bionic. And
19: yeah.
13: That's pretty cool. Yeah. Well, God, I pray for him. What did he have done? You know me. Is he feeling better already? He's got to go through physical therapy.
19: Yeah, he's doing good. He's good.
13: All right. Well, I'm glad to hear that. We also discussed, and Red Rachel was on this, that they've dropped the, and I know you watch this show too, Biggie, the new trailer for The Bear, the final season.
15: Oh, yeah. You watch it too.
13: Oh, yeah. I'm really into it. I haven't seen the trailer yet.
15: Yeah, it's, I haven't watched the trailer. It's lost of some of its luster to me. The season, it's gone down by the seasons.
13: Oh, I disagree entirely.
19: Oh, no.
16: I think this trailer makes it look like it's going to be incredible.
13: No, I think season 4 was one of its best.
15: Better.
13: It had one off season in my mind, 3.
15: Yeah,
13: three,
15: okay.
13: Three was okay.
15: I loved 1 so much.
13: Well, I like 2 better than 1. I like 2 and 4 are the season. I mean, this is inside the numbers on The Bear, but I thought 2 and 4 were fantastic. 3, I thought, dipped a little. I liked 1 a lot, too. Now, this is season 5, the ending of it. But Red Rachel says that if they really wanted to make it realistic, and the show is known for being very realistic behind the scenes at a restaurant, and you've worked restaurants.
16: And I totally agree it's realistic.
13: Is it? Do you all say hands and stuff like that? Like behind you, chef, and that kind of stuff?
16: Yep. Yeah, you say behind, corner, hands, hot plate,
13: all that
16: coming
13: stuff.
16: Down the line, all that. Yeah.
13: Have to.
16: Or you'll have lots of accidents.
13: The only thing they've left out is there's not enough hooking up amongst the staff, she says.
15: Oh.
13: There should be more of that.
16: Yeah, they bring in the other girlfriend who doesn't work there, and that's just so unrealistic.
15: Mm-hmm. Is it because you think they're all ages on the show that there's not as much hooking up? Because most restaurants, it's fairly younger people normally.
16: I'm not really sure what it is. It almost seemed like they were hinting at it, or they were trying, and you know, like the first season, it was kind of, some people thought it was a will they won't they with Sydney.
15: Yeah.
16: But I just think that they'd strayed away from it. They were maybe afraid to do that because realistically that happens at almost every restaurant.
13: These two don't want him to have a love interest because he's strong enough character without it. It's rare when you have a show or a TV or a movie where there's not like a major love interest. You know, the movie A Few Good Men, you keep waiting for Tom Cruise and Demi Moore. Have you ever seen that? You've seen A Few Good Men. Mm-hmm. Like, I kept waiting for them to become a couple, and they never did, which I liked. I mean, it's like, it's unnecessary. You know
15: what show has a strong lead but no hookups is The Pit.
13: Yeah, none of that.
19: Fair. Well, there's hinting at it.
15: I was going to say, you haven't seen season 2 yet.
13: No.
15: But the main character, Dr. Robbie, there's hints of, like, you realize he used to sleep with one of the hospital people there who works, and she very much is, like, saying, well, You weren't open to a relationship.
13: That's right.
15: You're all work.
13: Yeah, I don't mind it if they don't have, if it's strong enough on its own, I don't mind it when they don't have some relationship thing. The other thing we talked about yesterday, ticket prices going higher. We're talking about the Knicks and the Hurricanes. Oh, the Canes won last night.
15: Yeah,
13: big win. Good win for the Hurricanes. We have the go-ahead goal, which was scored midway through the third period.
17: Oh, a terrible turnover. Jarvis is stopped by Hart. Oh, my goodness. Now out in front. Stahl. He scores while falling down. 4-3, Carolina.
13: They got an empty netter at the end to win 5-3. That series is even 2-2 now. This is a phenomenal Stanley Cup final. These games are fantastic.
15: They are.
13: I mean, if you don't like this series, you just aren't interested in hockey. I mean, this is a great Stanley Cup final. And is it Jordan Staal who just scored that game-winning goal? He scored 2 goals last night. He's the first guy in like 40 years to score a goal in all 4 of the first 4 games in the Stanley Cup Final. And the oldest guy ever to do that. He scored a goal in all 4 of the first 4 games. So that series is even and headed back to Raleigh. They play tomorrow night? I assume they are.
15: Yeah.
13: So that, and then the NBA Finals. Yeah. NBA Finals back tonight in New York. Your prediction, BB Shea?
19: Spurs.
13: Spurs tonight.
19: Spurs tonight. Yeah.
13: Whoa.
19: I think the series has changed.
13: Do you?
19: I do.
13: Well, really, the first 2 games, I mean, the Spurs could have won all 3.
19: They could have.
13: I mean, it could be 3-0 either way, honestly.
15: I lean Knicks tonight.
13: That's a big game. I feel like, this is total sports, sorry to leave you out. She's out. She's totally
15: she's gone.
16: I don't even know what sports you're talking about.
13: She don't even know it. Yep. She's a girl. She has no idea.
15: She has no clue.
13: Okay, if the Knicks win tonight, I think they're going to win the series.
15: With you.
20: if the Spurs win tonight, I think it's anybody's series. Then I don't think the Knicks lose it if they lose tonight. But, boy, they'd be puckered if they lost tonight after going up 2-0 on the road and then tied 2-2.
15: Yeah. I think the first game, I think even the Knicks, with everything going on at Madison Square Garden, were a little distracted.
20: But it's interesting. Shouldn't the Spurs have been the team distracted? They're young. Everybody says they have no experience, and they're in that environment where all the Knicks are ready to celebrate, and the crowd is crazy, and they were not distracted.
15: No, I think they, to me, seemed, I would think, that, well, they were definitely more dialed in.
20: Yeah.
15: But I think tonight maybe the Knicks kind of regroup and are like, all right.
20: Big game.
15: Yeah, oh, definitely.
20: A huge, huge game tonight, game four of the NBA Finals. Well, we're talking about the ticket prices, where now they're like $7,000 for a seat. Of course, the big controversy was that Donald Trump went to the game in Game 3. I did see a nice quote from him. They said, what about the people that can't afford it and wanted to be outside? He said, and watch it on TV. There's a little invention called the television if you want to watch something.
15: He seemed enthralled during the game. I saw it looked like a picture of him sleeping next to the Knicks owner.
20: Dolan.
15: Yeah. I mean, that look.
20: He's 80. I mean, he's almost 80 years old.
15: We forget. He is an old man. Old,
20: big time. He's turning 80 next week.
15: I'd be sleeping a lot more. He is always out and about, and I would not be.
16: Everybody around him says he gets like 4 hours of sleep a night, and he just is fueled on Diet Coke.
20: God, I love that. Mm-hmm. That's me. I'm like Donald Trump. Everybody hates me, and I'm fueled on Diet Coke. Yeah. Yes.
15: But I think it's funny that he does seem to fall asleep at places, because I would definitely, if I only slept like that, I'd be falling asleep.
16: And it was a close game, too. Yeah. I mean, if it were like a blowout, I'd get it.
15: And let me say this about those boxes. If you've been in one of those boxes, those chairs are comfy.
20: Very comfortable. Food at the ready, whatever. He's the president, so he gets whatever he wants. Yeah, you nod off.
15: Just looking down.
20: If you're famous, especially if you're the president, you better not nod. He's nodding off at his desk. No, because
15: I'm taking his picture constantly.
20: I've seen him at the Oval Office desk.
15: Mm-hmm. Yeah.
20: I mean, just that's like, almost 80.
15: Yes. Same with Biden. Biden was old, too. We are electing old men.
20: Oh, well. Yeah. The last two are the oldest, too.
15: Yeah.
20: And his ankles are all swollen up, he's got the makeup on his hands because he bruises so easily and that kind of
15: thing. A sign of blood thinners.
20: Yes. Yeah. Well, and as you get older, your blood just gets thinner.
15: Well, and I know blood thinner.
20: You know that
15: bruises.
20: Game.
15: Yeah.
20: Nikki says, this is about ticket prices. He saw Kiss in 1979. We were talking about even the parking now costs like $85 at one of these Stanley Cup final games or NBA final games. Nikki saw Kiss in 1979. The ticket was $9 and it included the parking.
15: Yeah.
21: God,
20: $9. Yeah. Then it was affordable for real fans. $9. Even if by today's standards, that's 1979. Even if you, let's say it's five times that, it's $45. Yeah.
15: I told you about the Knicks fan who spent $50 the last time the Knicks were in the finals in 1999. It was $50 for nosebleeds. $50.
20: And now it's
15: thousands and thousands.
20: I mean, just in that relatively short amount of time, 27 years has gone up exponentially, of course. And he says, obviously now I can't afford it. That's Nikki. Myrtle Beach Doug weighed in too. We were talking about when Jerry Garcia passed away, I was sitting at McAdoo's restaurant.
15: Yeah.
20: Nice little sandwich spot.
15: God, I thought about sandwiches all day yesterday.
20: Great sandwich spot.
15: All day.
16: McAdoo's. Me too.
15: Yeah.
20: And the word filtered in that Jerry Garcia had died. This was 1995, I believe. And I was with several friends and one guy and his girlfriend. And I said, word was, hey, Jerry Garcia just died. And I said,
15: overrated.
20: Who cares? And then I looked over at her and tears were just streaming down her face. He meant a lot to her.
15: Yeah.
20: Myrtle Beach Doug says, there is no celebrity worth crying for. A celebrity death worth crying for. Except, he says, Weird Al Yankovic. That's the only one. He would cry for Weird Al Yankovic.
15: Okay.
20: Because of the greatness of Weird Al. That'd be the only one I would do.
15: Now, I have heard that Weird Al puts on an unbelievably great concert.
20: Yes, yes. Myrtle Beach Doug says Weird Al gets a sniffle and a tear because he's an entertainment treasure. He also says he named his son after Trent Reznor, so he might cry a little if Trent Reznor passed away from Nine Inch Nails. Have you ever cried when a celebrity died?
21: Who? Bernie Mac.
20: When Bernie Mac died.
21: Bernie Mac died in 2008?
20: Way too young.
21: That one kind of like. That was just so random.
15: And he was,
21: yeah,
20: very funny.
15: And he was a true talent. I mean, one of the best.
20: He'd appreciate your frying pan sexual.
21: I think so. Yeah.
20: I know he would.
21: Yeah.
20: He was a great comedian and funny actor and died in his 50s.
21: Yeah.
20: Way too young. I don't even remember how he died, but that was really bad.
15: Yeah.
20: I don't know that I've ever cried when a celebrity has died.
16: You know who I cried over?
20: Matthew Perry.
16: Mm-hmm.
20: Yeah, I can see that.
16: I was at work and somebody told, my best friend texted me and I was like, I'm sorry, guys, I need a minute.
20: Mm-hmm. Do you know, he was one, when Matthew Perry died, I got that news very, very early from some weirdo website that somebody texted me. And it was like, may not be true because you don't trust this site. But I knew instantly. I was like, that's true.
15: Yeah.
16: It wasn't like anybody would have not believed he overdosed.
20: Exactly.
15: You know what just got me? And I didn't cry when I found out, but I cried when they did an honor to him at the next race, was Kyle Busch.
20: Just recently.
15: Yeah, his family was at the race the next weekend.
16: Mm-hmm. That was really sad.
15: And just watching them, I mean, I couldn't believe they were there. And
20: shocking.
15: Shocking. I mean, for her, for his wife and for his kids to still come out and do that,
20: mm-hmm.
15: I thought that was unbelievably strong and, I mean, just impressive. But I did tear up, I guess, at that, just because he was so young.
20: Well, yeah.
15: And living and having the whole sepsis deal and knowing it like I do, that really got to me.
20: Well, he was really young. Matthew Perry was really young. You know, I didn't cry, but another one, I got the news really early because my sister-in-law watches TMZ like a hawk, and they report, I knew way early that Kobe Bryant had died.
15: Kobe, yeah.
16: And that was tough, too.
20: That was hard.
15: Yeah.
20: And she texted us and said, it's not official, but TMZ just a whiff of, and I thought, that's going to be real. You know, yeah. I never really doubted. It's like, that's mm-hmm. going to wind up being true an hour later.
15: Yeah, I don't know if I've ever cried over a celebrity I've liked. I do. I think it depends, like, the situations like that, especially when they're young. It's like,
20: 100%. Kenny Rogers.
15: Yeah, of course.
20: When K. Raj, my parents loved him so much.
15: Yeah.
20: You know, we were fans. That was my first concert. We were just talking about concerts yesterday, too. My first concert, and when Kenny Rogers died, it was like I lost a connection. My parents had passed away.
15: Sure.
20: And that was just something that it was like a touchstone to them. And so I shed a tear when he died. Other than that, I don't think I've ever cried when anybody died, celebrity-wise.
15: Maybe when Phil goes, Phil Collins, that might get me.
20: Yeah, maybe.
15: You know, I love Phil.
20: You're a fan there. I don't know that I'll ever, not many, unless they'd have to be really young, it'd have to be really tragic.
15: Yeah.
20: Somebody I love. And the older I get, the less I feel connected to celebrities anyway.
15: Yeah.
20: You know, Betty White, Rue McClanahan, this group. I just got a t-shirt sent in by a P1 listener. Joey and Dina Baird have sent in, it's either Dina or Donna, I think it's Dina Baird, sent in my Thug Life Golden Girls t-shirt. It's got the four Golden Girls with the words Thug Life.
15: Love it.
21: Oh, yeah.
20: Good as gold.
15: Hell yeah.
20: You think I'm not wearing that bad boy?
16: I'm surprised you're not wearing it right now.
20: I know. Isn't that a beauty? They look great, too. All those ladies look great, and they're all giving their perfect, Thug Life expression.
15: I love that.
16: Intimidating.
20: Look at Bea Arthur. Jesus.
16: She definitely fits that.
20: Oh, yeah. She,
15: I love that.
20: She can carry
15: that
20: out.
15: That's a pickleball shirt, man.
20: You darn right. I'll wear that all over the place. So thank you to them. They know that I'm a big fan of the Golden Girls, obviously. B.B. Shea was saying on entertainment, he misses the days when he would watch cable television and they would edit the movie down for TV. Do they not do that anymore? Sure they do.
21: You know, maybe they do. They probably do. We just don't watch movies on cable anymore.
20: No, not anymore.
21: That's the thing. Everything's unedited all the time.
15: Yeah.
21: I miss the changes of the cuss words, too, and the stuff that they would come up with.
15: Look, you'll still get that sometimes on a TNT or a TBS.
20: Red Rachel says that, it has to be edited, but you just don't. Like Titanic, I'll watch on TBS. It takes me 6 hours.
15: Mm-hmm. Yeah. No titties.
20: No titties. No titties. What are you going to do?
16: They take the fun out of it.
20: What are you going to do?
15: Yeah, that's a key scene, too.
20: Oh, yeah, you got to have
15: a cutaway. Yeah, they're kissing, and suddenly he's like, here's your picture.
20: Yeah, it's a key scene.
15: Wait, what happened?
16: Huh?
20: You're darn right it's a key scene when they're drawing her, of course. But Red Rachel says that the worst on that is Hallmark. They won't even let you say, like, damn.
15: No.
20: I mean, it is. They cut everything.
15: My mother loves Hallmark movies for that reason.
20: Mm.
15: She doesn't like a sexed up movie. She likes Hallmark because she says they kiss, and then it's the next day.
16: Yeah. And that's all, like, Hallmark movies are made to fit that network, but they also show Frasier on that network, and they do have lots of, little things here and there, and they blank out so many words that
20: don't need to be blanked.
16: They don't need to be blanked out. Most kids learn those words when they're three.
20: But they're pure. They're for people who want to watch it without that stuff. There was a when Scarface was on TBS, they edited that.
0: Tonight on the main event movie, he was a man who would stop at nothing to get everything he wanted.
2: This sounds like a great big apple waiting to get bit.
0: And all he wanted was the world.
2: All I have in this world is my back and my word. And I don't break them for no one.
0: Scarface, edited for television.
2: What is he going to do when you start moving 2,000 pieces?
22: Forget Gaspar Gomez and forget this stinking
2: Diaz brothers.
22: Forget them all.
2: I buried those cockroaches.
0: Follow the rise and fall of Tony Montana and his empire in this edited-for-television classic.
2: I told you a long time ago, you
23: teeny-weeny
2: little monkey, not to
23: mess with me.
2: Hey, hey!
22: What in the world?
2: You think you thought it, huh?
22: What in the world?
2: You think I have
22: teeny-weeny little
2: dumbboy?
0: Scarface.
2: Do you want to go to war?
0: Tonight on the main event movie, although edited for television, viewer discretion is advised.
2: Say hello to my teeny-weeny little friend!
20: That's how Baby Shay likes it.
13: That's
20: how it should be. Edit me down a little bit. Let me see a little something. What they say in, was it Snakes on the Plane when he's like, get these Monday to Friday snakes off this Monday to Friday plane? Samuel L. Jackson. There's an art to it, I say. Coming up here on the Two Guys and Chris Show, the way ultra famous and wealthy people go through a colonoscopy. Way different from the rest of us. That's next. Two Guys Named Chris Show.
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36: 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I could barely walk and had to stoop over when I did just to take pressure off the spine.

0: pain radiating down my right leg. The pain was so bad I was willing to cut my leg off to stop the pain. I could barely walk and had to stoop over when I did just to take pressure off the spine. I'm John Morgan of Morgan & Morgan. In my professional career, I've represented thousands of people who've had herniated discs and issues with their neck and back, but never fully appreciated what they were going through until it was my turn. It's like trying to describe colors to a blind person who's never had sight. All I can tell you is it hurt like hell, but worse. My daily walk was gone, and that bothered me a great deal. Then I thought of all of you and how much more devastating this type of injury could be for you. My life stopped. I now feel your pain. Just know at Morgan & Morgan, we got your back. I understand. Morgan means more.
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6: Fact checker Rusty's checking in on this. Bernie Mac had pneumonia and died at the age of 50. He was in the hospital for a couple of weeks in Chicago and then died in July of 2008. You were right, at only 50 years old. He was a great comedian.
7: He was.
6: And very good actor as well.
8: He was so funny, and you hate the movie, but he is one of the highlights of that movie, Bad Santa.
7: Oh, he is. God.
8: He plays. My God. I know you hate it, but he plays the security guard, and he is just hilarious in it.
6: I like... What's he in that I do like? Something. Ocean's 11.
8: Ocean's 11.
6: Great in Ocean's 11. And then Mandy agrees with Red Rachel. Mandy is a P1 who works in a restaurant, and she says the bear is very realistic in terms of behind the scenes at restaurants, except there is almost always some drama amongst the staff, even if it isn't sexual. And yes, there's a lot of hooking up with the staff as well. Do you find there's a lot of drama, tension in the restaurant world?
9: Yeah, well, like I was saying, there was the instance with, what are their names again? It's been so long.
6: Sydney and
9: the cousin.
6: The bear.
9: Yeah. Where she like threatens to stab him and she ends up actually stabbing him. That's how every great restaurant romance starts, is somebody threatens to stab the other one. So I thought they were going to hook up.
8: Okay.
6: I like that.
8: I like it.
6: So, yeah. Oh, so you thought they were leading to a relationship between the two. Because if one threatens to stab the other, then that's the way. Hey, you want to get some coffee?
9: It creates some kind of spark that nobody can deny.
6: Okay. Well, yeah. Okay. That makes sense. Restaurant work apparently is you're very, very on edge.
9: There's a lot of tension in there, and you hate it, but you also have to love it a little bit, or else you wouldn't be there.
6: Do you think it's because you're always like on the clock? You're trying to get the order out so quickly, and everybody's working together at a frantic pace.
9: Yeah, and something's always going wrong. You're always, there's so many working parts, and you rely on so many other people.
6: And the chef almost always, like, he smokes a lot or he's on drugs and all that stuff. I mean, a great chef is usually on drugs. Am I right?
9: Well, definitely the smoking thing.
6: Okay. I thought so. I don't know about the drugs. I don't know.
9: Yeah. That's maybe more line cooks.
6: Line cooks are on.
9: They can supply drugs usually.
6: Mm-hmm. Cocaine.
9: Yes. That's a good restaurant drug.
7: Yes.
9: Keeps you going through the shift. Not that I know.
6: You know.
9: No, I'm too square for that.
6: Oh, no. I've never done cocaine.
9: I've not.
6: Never seen it.
9: Oh, I've seen it.
6: You've seen, in a restaurant?
9: Yeah.
6: Off a toilet?
9: No. Yeah,
8: he always goes toilet.
9: I've seen it in the bag.
6: No. They. Are you sure it wasn't just powdered sugar? Maybe somebody was making a cake.
9: Yeah, absolutely. That could have been it.
6: It's toilet because.
8: Yeah, you're always finding cocaine in toilets.
6: I know. Yes. But who was it that told us? The porcelain is so great on the back of the toilet. That's why people duck into a toilet in New York City. If you're in some thump club, somebody, hey, man.

0: and you would go do a line, you go to the toilet,
1: yeah,
0: right off the porcelain. Yeah, I'm not going to do that. I would never, ever do something.
1: No, like you're too old now for cocaine.
2: I want Molly.
0: I told you that.
1: Yeah. He's always wanted to try Molly.
0: I told you that.
1: Which is going to be weird because he's just going to end up touching himself.
0: Yes. What's the one? Is it Molly that makes you so thirsty all the time? Yeah, what's that one? I really wanted to do that for a long, long time.
3: What about some mushrooms?
0: I can't. I don't.
1: We don't need to explore that mind.
0: Did you hear about that woman who she did mushrooms? She was like 88, advanced Alzheimer's. Some relative said, give her some shrooms. Let's see what happens. I just read it. And for like 10 hours, all her memories came back. It's like she did some sort of shroom, and the family was like, what is going on? And then she lost it again.
4: I think she was nonverbal and started speaking.
0: Yes, yeah. She started speaking, and she had memories. You know, she was talking about things from the old days, and she had such advanced Alzheimer's that, yeah, she wasn't even talking. It's incredible now like the doctors are saying, well, we should research this and see, can it be used in some way to fight Alzheimer's?
1: Well, some people will swear by like what they call microdosing,
0: mm-hmm,
1: and with like mushrooms and things where it does things like that.
0: Mm-hmm.
1: Like your helps bring back memories and open your mind and things.
0: Yeah.
1: Acid and mushrooms always scared me.
0: Oh, good. Yeah.
4: Oh, yeah. I feel like I'm never going to come off of it.
0: Right.
1: Yeah. I worry about what's in my mind, like what I'd see.
0: Unlocks everything.
4: Mm-hmm. Yeah. I hear that if you have to be like okay with yourself to do stuff like that.
0: Oh, there's no way.
1: No.
3: Oh, yeah. To stay away from mushrooms. I'm sorry I brought it up.
0: Because you know how much I hate myself.
3: Yeah.
0: And if that were acid or mushrooms to open up, to unlock the brain. Yeah.
4: Let's say you make it to 95. Would you consider doing a hard drug once you got to an advanced age? If I make it to 100, I'm going to try heroin. I've told myself that.
0: Good thing you'll never make it.
4: Exactly.
1: I don't think if we can't bet on that.
0: But you don't want to be. How would it look in your obituary?
4: Who cares?
0: Wait a minute. You're 100.
4: Yeah.
0: And then you read, he lived a wonderful life. He served all these. Died of a heroin overdose at 100.
1: The whiskey.
4: Only time I've ever done heroin, and I would overdose from it. Yeah.
0: You'd have to say it was his first time.
4: First time, wanted to try it in
0: heroin.
4: Because I hear it's awesome.
0: Heroin?
4: Yes.
0: I'll bet it is.
3: At least the first time.
4: Yeah.
0: You're always chasing
4: the feeling of it, obviously.
1: Get your great-grandson to tie you off.
0: Are you sure, Peepaw? Do it.
1: Do it.
4: Do it. Hit me.
0: Why would you tie it off? Your veins are going to be you don't even have to tie it
1: off. I don't know how much to give you. All of it.
0: All of it.
1: Unload it.
0: Shoot me up a big one. All of it, you know. I know I've heard. I mean, of course you hear. It must be just unbelievable. What do you think that's like, though?
4: I mean, what do they say? It's the greatest orgasm ever?
0: Really?
4: That's what they say about heroin, yeah. It's like they say it in a movie for men. Your whole body turns into the tip of your penis.
0: I'm interested.
3: Okay.
1: Are you referencing the movie Traffic, BB?
4: I think it's Train Spotting. That's what they say that is.
1: Yeah. I know there was a movie Traffic that won some Academy Awards, and in there, two people are doing heroin. Like, and he says, like, let's have sex, and right as we're going to climax, shoot up and make it that much even more intense.
0: Yeah. It's too bad. It's not like.
4: You can't decent for it.
0: You
4: know?
3: Don't get any funny ideas because most people find that their life isn't that great after they
0: test it out.
4: Obviously, don't do it. You know, obviously. But
0: I wonder if years from now, I mean, they've already got, like, now you can take a pill to lose weight. You know, for years, everybody's like, oh, I wish we could just take a pill to lose weight. Well, now there's something sort of like that, you know. It maybe 100 years from now, it'll be like, well, here's a little safe heroin. You know, do this.
4: Heroin light.
0: You know, we've made it safe.
1: We have that.
0: Heroin safe?
1: I think that's the opioid crisis. Oxycontin is
0: that's
1: heroin.
0: That's safe, but that's not safe. No. You take too much of it. I mean, none of that. I'm saying it won't make you want more of it.
1: Oh, okay.
0: It's good.
4: It's like a one-and-done drug.
0: It's like having a beer. Yeah. You know, it's like it gives you that, and then you don't. Crave it forever.
3: When you take one oxy, you're not addicted. You can take a full prescription of it. You can usually get a refill. It's just when they start refilling it for months and months.
1: Yeah,
0: I guess that'll never happen then.
1: Yeah,
0: no way.
1: Human nature is to abuse things. I mean, you're right. You can make a pill that just gets you that one time. You're like, oh, I'm not addicted, but you take more and more and
0: the
1: more.
0: The pill has to be where it gets you that way, but then you're like, I can take it or leave it after that. Of course, who wouldn't want all the time to feel like the tip of your penis?
1: Yeah. I mean, as somebody who's constantly called the tip of a penis. I mean, I guess I could embrace it.
0: Times. How many times have I been called that? Yeah, exactly. That's just how it's done. This is about bad feeling. Two things, really, and they're all celebrities. Machine Gun Kelly has a lot of tattoos. I don't really know this person.
1: Yeah, at this point, he's now what they call blacked out his entire body.
0: That's right. That's right. He said he was doing the upper body blackout tattoo 2 years ago. He called it dark mode. He was covering his whole body from like neck down to waist in black ink. It was just black.
1: Yeah. You know?
0: And he said, unfortunately, they hit the lymph nodes and he couldn't move for about 3 days. Ugh. Awful. And his skin, his face and everything turned yellow and he could not move for a while. He had real trouble for months, like moving his left arm because of all the ink that got into the lymph nodes and everything.
1: Yeah. I mean, when you see him. And it was shocking when he did, because he was always covered in tattoos, but then one day he was like just all completely covered in black ink. There's no going back from that.
0: No, you can't get that taken out.
1: I bet you couldn't even, could you even try to remove that?
0: Probably. Maybe lessen lightened, but yeah. I don't think it could be successful. He said he went through so much massive tattooing in those 2 months. All his doctors, even the tattoo artist said, man, you can't do this. He said, I am. And he signed all these waivers and did it. And he said, I wasn't able to sleep. I wasn't able to move most of my upper body for a few months. I couldn't sleep at all. And he had all his skin on his face turned yellow.
3: Mm. I think he's terrible. One of the dumbest people alive.
0: He really is.
3: I mean, he fumbled. Who was he dating? Megan Fox?
0: Yeah.
3: Had a baby with her. Yeah. And yeah, what were you thinking?
0: See, are they the ones that had vials of each other's blood around their necks?
3: I think so.
0: They did that.
1: She's insanely hot, but also a little bit insane, I think.
0: Mm-hmm. A little crazy.
1: Yeah, but I think he cheated on her, or she accused him of it.
0: He cheated on her.
1: Yeah.
3: That's what they say. And I think that without the tattoos makes him really dumb.
0: Of course, Brad Pitt cheated on Jennifer Aniston.
3: I think he's dumb too.
0: That is pretty dumb. Yeah.
1: I think it's just when you're celebrity and you're okay looking, just
0: okay,
1: women. Yeah, I mean,
0: Brad
1: I think
0: Pitt, that, yeah, Megan Fox, they're more than okay looking.
1: Okay, look, but I think like for MGK, I mean, it's just hot women.
0: Oh, everywhere.
1: Even though you're dating the hottest, every concert is hot women. Just like I'll do anything that you want to do, anything.
0: Yeah, you have to turn all that down. You have to say no.
1: No,
0: you have to rebuff. You
1: have
0: to.
1: I have the best
0: at home.
1: Yeah,
0: I go home to.
1: But it's gotta be hard.
0: It always is.
1: Two girls are like, we will double down on you and do anything.
0: God.
1: I know, see? I got another friend. She's got a friend. Mm-hmm. You're like, oh, my God.
0: It's like backstage at the Two Guys Named Chris Comedy All Stars. Back in the green room. Got a couple of ladies out there willing to do anything.
1: And let's be honest, Megan Fox, super hot, but still a woman, so... You've got three girls in front of you saying, we're going to get naked and do anything you want. And she's like, you left the light on in the living room.
0: She's texting.
1: You didn't empty the dishwasher again. What have I told you?
0: Remember what Katy Perry said to, what's his face? Joaquin Phoenix. She's like, just empty the dishwasher and I'll give you whatever you want. That's all. She's like, I will do you. I will go down on you if you just empty the dishwasher.
1: And the Prime Minister of Canada took note of that and came running.
0: She just said that's the love of her life. She said she's more in love now than she's ever been. That's Katy Perry. I guess that translates over to Canada. What's the currency right there? Okay, I'll go down to the U.S.
1: Hey, Katy Perry says she'll give you a BJ if you just empty the dishwasher. I quit.
3: On my way.
0: No problem. Want me to clean the microwave? What do I get for that? Jeez, I'll vacuum the floors.
1: Yeah, I bet she comes downstairs every morning. That dishwasher is empty.
0: Okay, yeah.
3: She's you know, you can leave some dishes in there once in a while.
0: She probably comes down and he's got it open and gleaming. And just
1: pants around his ankles.
0: Everything's put away. Hey, woo. No, all the cabinets are neatly closed. They got the cleanest kitchen in America. Cleanest kitchen in Canada belongs to Justin Trudeau because Katy Perry is visiting. The other celebrity who's talking about health is Tom Hanks. He does something when he gets his colonoscopy. I'm having another one in about 2 years. Terrific. You won't have it. Red Rachel, for about 25 more years. But once you start getting them, they're delightful.
3: I was going to say, I've thought about having one a little early.
0: You should.
3: Yeah.
0: You should. Why not?
4: I may have one soon.
0: You should.
1: I'm now, because of my family history, I'm 2 years from one.
0: As everyone says, the hard part is the 24 hours before. In my case, you drank a liquid. In some cases, now it's a pill. But no matter what you do, you're on the toilet for 24 hours. I mean, you are empty by the time you go in there.
1: One man, and only one man, thought he was impervious.
0: I did. Well, it wasn't tanking. I mean, it was like, it took about like an hour and a half. I was sitting there. I told my wife, I was like, this, my body's in too good a shape. My body is in too good a shape.
1: My insides are clean.
0: Doesn't work on me. And then when it hits, it hits. Tom Hanks, here's what they do.
1: Is that a no Henry bar? I haven't had one of those in 10 years.
0: Man, when it hits, it hits. Tom Hanks says what he likes to do, he gets one every 5 years, and he and his good friends, Martin Short and Steve Martin, go to the same doctor, and what they do is get together and play cards and try to have a competition on who can be the last one to use the bathroom. Who can hold out the longest? He told Jimmy Kimmel.
2: Every 5 year, that magic date comes around, and we get together and compete as to who is going to be able to be the last one to go to the bathroom. We are literally, like, we'll be playing cards. So you take this stuff that induces the sluice mechanism to get that whole digestive system clean. The first one to go gets the last choice of when you go in to get the colonoscopy.
5: I see.
2: And it's like, I gotta go! And then you go and you can't hold it. And then
5: who's the strongest?
0: He must have done that. Yeah. Hank says he has an iron colon. He's also younger than the other two. Yeah.
1: That is only a game rich people could play. Because you have to have separate bathrooms.
0: That's, well, and you've got, so you got Steve Martin, Tom Hanks, and Martin Short. I bet they go to like a different house every five years. You know, it's like Tom Hanks has 12 bathrooms. Yeah. Choose any one you want. Oh, get one close by. Get the closest one. Whoever's hosting should have the closest one. You know? Coming up here on the Two Guys Named Chris show, Heroes and Zeros. A quick one. Who's the hero? Who's the zero? We'll tell you next. Two Guys Named Chris show.
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0: Look at this. Fact checker Rusty does it again. He says there's been a ton of research done on mushrooms and the path between mushrooms and Alzheimer's disease. Then he sent this really long email with an in-depth analysis of how it affects the human brain. I can't read all that.
1: No. I'm never rusty.
0: I mean, I'm not going to read all that. But suffice to say, they're working on mushrooms and dementia and trying it, you know.
1: The reader is gone.
0: I mean, I mean, that thing was long.
1: Yeah, you need to shorten. You need to AI summarize.
3: I was going
1: to
3: say, was there an AI summary that you could read?
0: No, there's. Well, yeah, that'd be nice. An AI summary. Yeah. That would really help.
1: We need that.
0: I'm telling you, these long. And sometimes I get a text and I look at it, it's so long, I'm just like, I can't read that. I'm not going to read all of that.
1: No. You know,
0: it's just too much for me. It's over the top.
1: I got a really long email yesterday about our former co-host.
0: Oh, yes.
1: Chris Dim.
0: Yes.
1: But he spelled Chris Dim's name wrong through the entire thing, and that's all I could focus on.
0: That name is pretty easy. I've always felt it's D-E-M-M, and it is misspelled 80% of the time.
1: Yeah.
0: You know, it's D-I-E-M or D-E-E-M.
1: He left an M off, and that's all I could focus on through the whole email, and all I sent back was the little, like, asterisk with his name spelled right.
0: Yeah. Sometimes when I'm reading god-awful things said about me online, but, of course, there's a, like, they'll spell there, T-H-E-I-R, instead of T-H-E-R-E. I just want to write back, you misspelled there.
3: It's a classic online debate.
0: Yes. I didn't even know that was done.
3: You have to be, so when you are flaming somebody online, you better have proper grammar.
1: Oh, because the best thing to do is when they have flamed you, this long three paragraph about how terrible you are, and all you reply with is, your.
0: What? Right.
3: Apostrophe, R-E.
1: Yeah.
0: I didn't even know that was a thing. I've never done it, but a couple of things I've considered doing. Remember, I don't go online very often, not to social media, but about 6 months ago, I saw a guy who was complaining about the sausage, mayonnaise, cheese, and egg biscuit he got at this biscuit place. He's like, I always get a sausage, mayonnaise, egg, and cheese biscuit at this biscuit place. And he showed it, and it didn't look very good. And he's like, they forgot the cheese, and the sausage didn't look good, and I got two of them. They were both like this. And what I wanted, and he had his own face in there. And what I wanted to say was, they did you a favor. You don't need it. It's awful for you. You shouldn't have had it.
1: Perfect for online, but you can't take it. I mean, everything that you would love to do, you'd be perfect for. Because that's why, I mean, you can't put a review up of anything without, you're perfect for that. With that guy, he'd be like, he had a valid complaint, I'm sure.
0: He did.
1: The biscuit was probably messed up. It
0: looked terrible.
1: But you're the guy who comes in and is like, well, you don't need that biscuit, buddy. But
0: that's what I wanted to say. I was like, but they did you a favor. And I said, cut back on the mayonnaise. Don't have the cheese. Don't have the biscuit.
3: Just have a little slice of grilled chicken next time.
0: There you are. How about I
1: just squirt fat in your mouth? Let's make it quicker.
0: But
3: ever heard of a salad?
0: I didn't do it. I thought better of it. I was like, I'm not going to do that. Because everybody below the comments were always like, you're right. That place stinks.
1: Service has gone down.
0: Service
1: blah, blah, blah.
0: Is terrible and all that.
1: No, they did you a favor, fatty.
0: I did want to say that there. You know, when Hugh Laurie yesterday we talked about, he was in House. And some woman said, I'm watching the first season of House. I'm late to the party on this, but it's just the same episode over and over and over again. And he just flamed her. As he should have, because it's a great show. I agree. And, I mean, he took no prisoners and then said, can't wait to read your first novel, which, of course, is like she didn't write a novel.
1: Yeah.
0: Very well done. But I did notice in that he said, we tried a couple of episodes where House got it right away, but they only lasted 6 minutes. So the network didn't like that. Well, he put NBC didn't like that, but that show was on Fox. I think he messed up.
3: He's recently apologized.
0: I don't think he should have done that.
3: And he said that he was slightly, very slightly drunk is what he said.
0: But I don't like that he apologized.
3: I don't either. That's not him.
0: He was accurate. I mean, he was right for flaming that woman. But I did notice in the reading, it's like he said NBC wasn't very happy, and I thought, but that show was on Fox.
1: Yeah.
0: Unless it was made by like NBC Productions.
1: I think it was probably made by what they call NBC Universal.
0: Yes,
1: sold to Fox, yeah.
0: Maybe that's what he was referring to.
1: I'm sure, but yes.
0: Or do you think these stars, do they even know?
1: Oh, well, they know who cuts the checks.
0: But do they know what network they're on? Like right now, if I said to Hugh Laurie, what network was your show on? Does he know it was on Fox?
1: Yeah.
0: You sure?
1: Positive. 100%.
0: I don't know about that. I really don't. I mean, I think they do at the time. I guess they do. like you and I are such huge Friends fans. They don't know the episodes. Like Courtney Cox, she doesn't know. Like
3: when they test them on like what was your next line, they frequently don't know.
0: They don't know.
1: I'll give you that they don't know every single, you know, affiliate station, but they know who's cutting.
0: Well, not by affiliate stations. They don't know their. They know. Like I could beat. I bet Rachel could beat Courtney Cox at a Friends trivia game.
1: No question about it.
0: But she shouldn't be able to. I mean, like. Courtney Cox lived it. She should know it.
3: Well, and especially, I think I've heard their lines more than they ever could have rehearsed them. That's true. That's the thing.
0: Because you've watched it 50 times.
3: They probably read the script 10 times, memorized it.
1: I just think you don't remember every show, but you know who cuts your check.
0: I guess. I mean, but does the check come from Disney when you're on ABC? I'm sure it does. Yeah. I guess they know. But now, I mean, you know, the money just goes into their account.
4: He could have done so much that they all just run together.
0: You know, now, House is his main one.
4: Yeah.
0: But if you're on three or four shows and a bunch of movies, then I guess you know.
1: I'll give you Dick Van Dyke doesn't remember every studio he can't. Produce. Yeah.
0: But I wonder, does he know the Dick Van Dyke show was on CBS?
1: I do. I bet he would still that.
0: Probably, because that was his biggest. Yeah. You'd think they would.
1: But I bet if he said, you know, you were in this movie 70 years ago, what studio produced it, he'd probably be like, I don't know.
0: I bet sometimes they forget even the movies they're in.
1: True.
0: They're just like, I don't know. I saw there's a classic Johnny Carson episode where there's two actresses there. One of them's Annie Potts from Designing Women. And she was sitting next to this great older actress. I forget her name. And the older actress said, it's so nice to meet you. And Annie Potts said, well, we did a movie together.
1: I believe that.
0: And the older actress was like, what movie did we do together? She goes, well, I was playing this part in such and such movie. She goes, you weren't in that. And she goes, yeah, we did a long scene together.
3: Oh, man. I would be so guilty of that.
1: Yeah.
3: How many times I've said, it's so nice to meet you to somebody I've met multiple times before.
0: The older woman said, you must have done your shooting in a different spot. She goes, well, actually, we were in several scenes together.
1: our trailers were next to each other.
0: You're on the same sound stage together.
3: Tough.
0: I kind of like it when, like, we're talking about Friends because we watch it. Like, Courtney Cox never watches it. Lisa Kudrow, and I believe it's LeBlanc, they know the show. They watch it. You know, they see it. And I kind of respect that. You know, it's like if a fan asks them about something, they'll say, oh, yeah, I remember that episode, which I think is kind of cool, you know, that they do that. But many don't. I think you're right.
3: Do you re-listen to this program?
1: God, no.
3: Do you know it? If somebody referenced something that was said?
1: No, I try not to.
0: Never. How's your father? He's not in the hospital, is he? Oh, yeah. What happened to your father?
1: Who are you talking to?
0: Hey, what are you doing in there? Where's Chris Dev? What's going on? Who's that round-headed, bearded beast in there? Coming up here on the Two Guys Named Chris. Oh, we didn't even get to the Hero and Zero. A woman saves her neighbor when a 12-year-old boy rings her doorbell at 3 o'clock in the morning. How would you have reacted? She's the hero next. Two Guys Named Chris show.
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0: Boy, fact checker Rusty is on fire today. He fact checks everything I say.
1: Yeah.
3: That's a full-time job.
1: It's the worst unpaid job. I mean, frankly, even prisoners get paid.
0: I know. Fact checker Rusty. And once in a while, I think he's traveling. Sometimes I don't hear from him. Like, oh, I hope everything's okay with fact checker Rusty. And then, like today, every word I've uttered, he's like, wrong.
1: I told you this 8 years ago.
0: Yep.
1: I told you this 6 years ago.
0: Apparently, you don't remember July 19th, 2013.
1: I don't.
0: No. So he says that, yes, House was produced by NBC Universal. So that's why Hugh Laurie, when he was flaming this woman who was complaining about the show House, said NBC didn't like it, when really the show was on Fox. It was produced by NBC. That is kind of that happens sometimes.
1: God, and now with streaming, forget it.
0: Who knows who's won?
1: It's the Wild West of who made what.
0: Rusty also says, and by the way, there are several P1 listeners that could easily beat you at a game of Two Guys Named Chris Trivia. Oh, well, challenge accepted.
1: Oh, don't do that.
3: Don't do that.
1: Yeah, we
3: don't
1: want in spectacular fashion.
0: A little Two Guys Named Chris Trivia. Bring it all.
3: Your
0: you
3: first
0: know.
3: Question, what procedure did BB Shea's father have yesterday?
0: Who's BB Shea?
1: when did BB Shea start here? Well, he's been here at least 4 years. Yeah.
0: BB Shea. Now, I don't know about old BB Shea. He's new. He's new in there. I can't answer those kinds of questions.
1: I think in my Facebook memories popped up an early picture of BB Shea.
0: Mm-hmm.
1: We used to have an event called Bubba Olympics.
0: Oh, yes.
1: Was that your first event, BB?
4: Yeah, I think I was an intern at the time.
0: What's Bubba Olympics? I never heard of it.
1: But I have this picture of him. He's kind of off in the corner, and he looks like I remember at the time taking it and going, That guy's not going to cut it.
0: He ain't going to make it long.
1: Had a big beard, and he looked confused as hell.
0: Yep.
6: I was.
0: Let's take a look at him now. Yep. Check, nothing's check. Changed. Not much changing over there.
1: I was like, who's this guy?
0: It was when they did that Friends trivia, Courtney Cox had just stopped by. Like, they had a pop-up Friends, you know, coffee shop. And she just stopped in, which I thought was kind of cool. You know, once in a while, a star will just pop in somewhere.
1: I love seeing
0: that kind of stuff. You know, if you just come in and like, oh, one time I was at Mayberry Days. You know, we're close to where Andy Griffith was. You know, they have still to this day Mayberry Days. Andy Griffith's hometown is an hour from here. And we were there when both Don Knotts and Andy Griffith were still alive. And I said, wouldn't it be incredible out of nowhere if the two of them just were here? You know, just walk down the street. There's Don Knotts. There's Andy Griffith. There's Ron Howard. You know, just coming to that kind of thing without being invited.
1: Yeah.
0: You just go and see what happens. They'd probably be mobbed, though. I mean, once people got
1: Of course.
0: Do you think, though, it's something like that? Like if Ron Howard were to show up at Mayberry Days, I think people would think, oh, there's a Ron Howard lookalike. You know, because you have that. There's a Don Knotts, there's a Barney Fife character out there. You know, I think you'd get people thinking, oh, that's an actor portraying Ron Howard.
1: Yeah, that's true.
0: But then eventually it would leak out that, you know, he'd sign an autograph, he'd say, yeah, you know, or he'd take a picture, and then I'm sure he'd be overrun by
1: you would people. Have hated it, though, because you were the marquee name that they brought in.
0: That's right. Mm-hmm. If Don Knotts had showed up there,
1: oh my God, it's Don Knotts. I'm stealing my thunder.
0: No kidding.
1: Did he come with t-shirts and a wheel? I think not.
0: It'd be hard to win at Mayberry Days if Don Knotts was there. There's no way to, I would say. There's a woman who's considered a hero today. She's from Canada. She was awakened at 3 in the morning by a 12-year-old neighbor. His dad had a heart attack and was unresponsive. And the kid didn't know what to do and ran and rang the doorbell of all the neighbors. She was the third neighbor that he rang the doorbell of, and she was the first that opened the door. She ran over, and she knew CPR, so she gave the dad CPR. The boy had already called 911, but he didn't know CPR, or I guess Canada's version of 911. And the woman, the neighbor, says she did CPR for 10 minutes. They saved his life. He made it.
3: Wow.
0: He made it. She says, it's just what I do.
9: Saturday at 3 in the morning, and my doorbell goes. He was so brave, being able to go door to door to get help for his dad, and that he saved his dad. And we sprint, run into his house, and his dad is on the floor, unresponsive. I like to think if my daughter was in that,
10: somebody would be there to do the same.
9: Kept going, paramedics ran in. One of them knelt down with me, said, I'm taking over.
0: 10 minutes for her, which is hard to do. I mean, she pounded his chest. Apparently, they got there just in time, and if she hadn't been there to do the CPR, because it took 10 minutes for the paramedics to get there, the guy would have died, and he's recovering now from the heart attack.
1: And how old?
0: 12.
1: Okay.
0: Pretty good.
1: Wow, that's pretty good.
0: I mean, he called 911, but he didn't know how to do CPR, so he got somebody else to do it at 3 in the morning. Would you answer the door at 3 in the morning if somebody's beating on it?
1: Hell no.
3: She's also got, I mean, she's got a Ring doorbell camera. That's that sound. So maybe she talked to him through the door first.
0: I'm sure she saw him on the camera. I don't know how to look at that. The other day, our doorbell rang, and my wife says, pull up the camera. And I don't know how to do that. I haven't seen the camera in years.
1: Yeah.
0: I have no idea how to do it.
1: Yeah, I watch my cameras constantly.
0: Mm-hmm.
1: I definitely would not answer at 3. Now, if I saw a young kid like that, frantic, I might be more inclined. Now, however, it would take me a long time. Hold on, I got to open the gate.
3: I'd also be scared.
0: He's dead. Don't worry about it.
1: Hold on, the hill's too steep to walk. I got to drive up.
0: Go on back to bed. He's dead. I'll call 911 in the morning.
1: Is he up steps? I ain't going.
3: Sorry.
0: I'm sorry I cut you off.
3: I was going to say, I would be afraid it was a trap.
0: That a 12-year-old was going to rob you.
3: No, not the 12-year-old. That there was some adult that was going to break into my house after I opened the door.
0: Years ago, when I lived in a different house, about a 15-year-old knocked on my door 7 o'clock one night, and I opened the door. She was real jittery, and she said she needed something like direction, or she wanted to use our phone. It was before cell phones were a big thing. She wanted to use our phone to call somebody, and I let her, but my wife said later, that's probably not the right thing. I mean, I let her in the house
1: to use.
0: I mean, right there.
3: But the ploy is like the girl is in distress. You let her in, and her four friends that are coming to rob you bust in with her.
1: I know. You do hear that where they'll send the woman or a young girl, and she's like, because you're more apt, no matter what, if you see a frantic young girl, to be like, what can I do to help?
0: It's too bad we're in that situation now, where this kid, who's 12, could have beaten on the door, and the woman would have thought that she was being taken advantage of and not gone to the door. She did. She wound up doing CPR. So that's good. I wonder in the U.S. would they react? Would we react differently than in Canada? You know, that she goes to the door. That was the third house he tried, but she wound up going to the door and then saving the man's life.
3: Maybe she knew the kid, too.
0: Yes, because they're neighbors.
3: Yeah.
0: That's right. That's probably the case, yeah. There's a in the movie Halloween, when she's being chased by the killer, Michael Myers, she goes to a neighbor and says, please, and she beats on the door. Now, Michael Myers is walking across the street to kill her, and the woman, like, looks out the door and goes, nah, and turns off the lights. I think that would happen a lot. You know, you don't want to be bothered with something like that. You know, especially this day and age. The zero in the situation is a man who has now been arrested for secretly living under a family's home for 3 months down in the crawl space, living there. Do you think you'd know if you were living in a house and somebody was literally living in your crawl space, would you know it?
1: No.
0: You think that's easier to go?
1: I'm going to be completely honest. Mm-hmm. You want to tell yourself yes, but I can tell you the answer would be no, because I would never be around checking the crawl space door.
0: This is Oregon. A guy named Benjamin Booker, 41 years old, had been living in the crawl space for 3 months. He had a gaming console, a cooking burner, and some string lights, all powered by the family's electricity. He had set up camp down there.
1: That might be what I notice is, why is the electric bill so high?
0: Is that the takeaway?
1: But if you just ask me, would I know someone was living below me? If they weren't being too loud, I'd probably say never have a clue.
3: Yeah, I was going to say, if he's on Xbox Live and he's, you know, yelling at 12-year-olds, I'd definitely notice him down there.
0: I don't think the electricity bill would go up abnormally, you know, maybe a little higher. I don't think you'd notice that.
1: But if he's quiet and just... using, and right now I'd just blame Duke Power. I'm raising rates again.
0: I don't know. I mean, if it goes up $8, are you going to go, oh my gosh?
1: I will say the only thing is, now everyone has Ring doorbell cameras. And I wonder if after a while you'd start being like, hey, I'm noticing this guy walking the neighborhood a lot.
0: The neighbor saw him coming out of the crawl space and said to the owner of the home,
1: haven't some work done? No. Why? Oh.
0: Who's in your crawl space? Huh? Got a friend coming in, living? He saw him multiple times, like coming and going during the day. Because he'd go out and get food. He'd go out. And they finally arrested him now for trespassing for almost 3 months. I'm with you. I don't know that I would notice it in the crawl space.
1: Yeah.
0: Or really the basement either.
1: I don't think I would.
0: I saw some show once where it was a bad guy was in the attic and was waiting like for the family to leave to rob them. Yeah. And he was deadly silent in the attic for like 24 hours. And when the family all went to work, you know, he robbed them.
1: Yeah.
0: Which I guess can, you know, probably happen.
1: A movie came out last year, or the year before, starring Channing Tatum, which was a true story.
3: Oh, yeah.
1: About where he lived in a Toys R Us for a long time. And a good little movie. Can't remember the name right now.
3: It's called Roofman.
1: Roofman. But it's funny how he lived in the Toys R Us completely unnoticed for a long time.
0: Yeah. Even.
1: Yeah, he set up.
0: And that was real.
1: That was real.
0: Yeah.
1: Where he lived, at least in the movie, was they had like a big display kind of set up. And it covered. So he lived in the display during the day. But at nighttime,
3: He'd walk around.
1: They started noticing because he would steal like the M&Ms and the candy.
0: Yeah.
1: And they're like, the inventory on the candy is way off.
0: Really? So that's how they noticed.
3: Yeah. And eventually he figured out where he could escape at night and come back. Because that movie wasn't just based on a true story. That was the true story. Yeah. They didn't dramatize it.
1: Really?
3: Because like, it doesn't really end the way you think it would, because it ends with exactly how it happened in real life.
1: He started a relationship with one of the workers
0: while living in the Toys R Us.
3: She had no idea at first.
0: Yeah. I guess it can happen. Well, you recall the guy, and this is classic, the guy who was sleeping under the bed. He was a peeping Tom sleeping under the bed of someone here locally. It was a guy, and the local news, they caught him, and the local news did a report on it, and they said to the guy as they were interviewing him, you know, what were you doing? Well, it turns out he was getting with his girlfriend.
1: Yeah.
0: You know, the girlfriend was over, and they had to figure out a way to talk around that.
5: I was upstairs having sex. How do I explain that?
6: You don't have to say that. You can say that you were upstairs in your room in the bed. So I'm in my bed.
5: In my bed laying with my girl?
6: Yeah.
5: Okay. I was in my bed laying with my girl.
1: Yeah.
0: Yeah, getting it in. You know I'm talking about. She's pretty much all over me.
1: Yeah.
0: And then I hear something under the bed. I'm like, that's my dog. He's like, nah, that's my dog. That's a guy. There was a guy under the bed.
1: Hello.
0: While he was getting with his girl.
1: I always think to myself when I hear that, I bet the guy was mortified that was laying below the bed.
0: Probably. Yeah, probably so.
1: God, are they starting to? Oh, God, they are.
0: And,
3: but at least that guy had a witness because I don't think he believed that people believed he was having sex.
0: That's right.
3: He had a witness.
0: I think that's right. The reporter's like, you don't have to say that. I was getting with my girl.
3: Just ask the guy that was under the bed.
1: Yep. That's right.
0: Yeah, right. He's right here.
1: I was giving her to her good.
0: Yep. There she is. There's the guy. Yeah. Go ask him what was going on.
1: Yeah, he was giving it to her pretty good.
0: That guy, by the way, later, he didn't have his pants on. He chased him down the stairs and everything. Literally, he was naked, and he had to chase him down the stairs and all. There's I guess this is 3 weeks before the 4th of July, and we've had a fireworks explosion. A truck in Tennessee exploded with fireworks. This seems to happen almost every year now.
1: And the visuals of this were tremendous.
0: It was incredible, yeah. The truck was off the side of the road. That's fireworks. What a display. Three weeks before the 4th of July. People loved it. What a show.
4: Do you think truck drivers who drive around fireworks are super aware?
0: Got to be careful.
4: That these things could blow up potentially at any moment?
0: How did it happen that it caught on fire? Was the truck in an accident and it sparked it? Or the guy, you think the guy was smoking?
1: I don't know. That just in my mind, I picture him just having down the highway going, ain't no way. Cigarette flick won't hit that.
3: Yeah, seems right.
0: Right outside Chattanooga, an unplanned roadside fireworks display. They had to shut down the traffic in both directions. Cause of the fire, unknown, no injuries. But you think it was a guy having cigarette.
1: In my mind, I want it to be.
0: It's possible. I don't think I don't know that Red Rachel's heard bootleg fireworks. Now, it's a little early. We're a few weeks away.
1: It's time. We can do it.
0: You know bootleg fireworks?
3: I don't know what you're talking about, so I don't think so.
0: There's a guy who, he was doing fireworks, and this has been many years ago.
1: Yeah, he had taped a bunch of, a ball of fireworks together.
0: And they're in a neighborhood outside of Washington, D.C. And when he starts doing the fireworks, first everything goes great. He's like, oh, man, this is great. But then there's a moment when a tree catches on fire. And that's when he starts blaming the fireworks themselves.
1: Bootleg fireworks.
0: Which he calls bootleg fireworks.
11: Oh, Jesus Christ. Whoa.
0: This is the good part.
11: That was awesome. That was awesome right there. God damn.
0: Now fire.
11: Wow.
0: This is on fire. Here comes the fire.
11: Oh, Lord Jesus. Get the water. Jesus Christ. Lord have mercy. Get the water. It's going down. The motherfucking bootleg fireworks.
0: We've all been there.
1: When celebration goes wrong.
0: Our nation's 250th is coming up now.
1: There's going to be a lot of bootleg fireworks.
3: So many lost fingers.
0: There may be bootleg fireworks on the White House lawn. That's all we have left. That's all we have left.
1: Now, we're doing it right.
0: Nobody's doing it. Yeah. That's what President Trump should do, is just have a bunch of bootleg fireworks. Put up, do a
1: Make
0: show.
1: Bring them.
0: Do a show. America first. Let's go do it. You know, that's how it should be done. Exactly. There's one more. I guess you can't call him a hero. You have to call him a zero today. He was fleeing police. Some very good cop speak here. Fleeing police in Louisiana. And they caught him. He was drinking and driving. And they caught him. And while he was being taken into custody, he ran and jumped into swampy water in Louisiana where there were alligators.
1: That's what I was going to say.
0: Both arms had chunks bitten out of them.
1: Yeah, man.
0: And the police just waited for him,
1: of course,
0: to come out of the swampy water. And even still, he ran off into the woods bleeding.
12: Even after the strike, Rivas continued to evade law enforcement and fled again. And we had to wait for him to pop out the wood line to make that apprehension.
0: Finally, they got him, and he has been taken into custody now. But even after being bitten by alligators, he still had the presence of mind to run into the woods from the swampy water. I don't know. That's like if you're in a state like Louisiana or Florida.
1: Oh, jumping in. Yeah.
0: Take your beating.
1: When I watch my cop show, and there's always in Florida, you see the guys like jump into the water, and I'm always like, you're out of your mind.
0: Wouldn't do that. I would not do that. You're taking real chances by doing that. He was caught, and all is well, but the alligators win that round. Get him out of
1: there. Definitely.
0: He's had to have stitches and so forth because they took him.
1: Yeah.
0: He's lucky he didn't get death rolled.
1: Oh, yeah.
0: My friend was telling me about something he saw where a guy got death rolled by an alligator and like woke up later in the alligator nest, you know, wherever it was, with other dead bodies around. And I totally bought it. I was like, yeah.
1: Wow.
0: I believe it. I'd had a gummy. We were on the beach.
1: I'm sure you weren't watching like one of those gator killer movies.
0: I think you might have been like Alligator from 1979, you know. And he said they flushed it down the toilet. That's how it grew up. Sewage water. Coming up here on the Two Guys and Chris Show. Guy gets drunk, threatens to kill school children. Yada, yada, yada. 5 years later, he's a teacher.
1: Okay.
0: Right. That's next. Two Guys and Chris Show. Some parents are upset.
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0: Biggie, that is something that I would say for sure. Biggie just said he's developed a sixth sense when he's driving into work. And today he was like, be on the lookout for deer. And he was right.
1: It's happened to me a few times now where I'll just be driving. Mm-hmm. And out of nowhere in my mind, I'll be like, deer. And today that happened. I was driving. Mm-hmm. I thought, deer. 30 seconds later, two deer on the side of the road.
0: That's it. That's right. The same thing for Red Rachel, except it wasn't deer.
3: Homeless people.
0: Right.
1: Okay. Yep. True.
0: There was a homeless woman. What? I shouldn't say homeless. There was a woman.
1: An unhoused
3: woman. Unhoused is what they say now, I believe.
0: I didn't know she was unhoused. She was walking down the middle of the street at 3:30.
4: Do you think that they care about the nomenclature?
0: I no. don't. No, I do not.
1: I don't.
4: I think we care more about it than they do.
1: Yeah, the do-gooders care. The do-gooders are the ones.
4: I don't think that's part of the plight of the unhoused.
0: Why is unhoused any better than homeless?
3: Homeless, unhoused. They mean the exact same thing.
0: Yeah. When people started calling it that, I was like, what are you talking about?
1: And I don't think anyone who's homeless would correct anyone.
4: No.
0: Probably right.
1: Here, I'm giving you $5 to you because you're homeless. I'm unhoused.
3: I will not be taking your money.
0: Get it right. I'm unhoused.
2: Okay.
0: Not
2: thank
0: homeless.
2: You.
0: Yeah, I'm with. I'm totally with you on that. This woman, I could have easily hit her. There's nobody on the road but me. She's walking in the turn lane. It's two lanes both directions. I'm going 50 miles an hour, and I very easily could have hit her. I've mentioned this before.
1: You still spooning yogurt in the morning on your way?
0: I was. Look at my pants. Look at that. There's my latest yogurt spill. You see that? I hate you had to see that, Red Rachel. My God.
3: I feel like you're doing it on purpose at this point.
1: Your yogurt's just spilling everywhere. Cop would. I'd drag you out of the car.
3: Sure. The yogurt.
0: It's yogurt on my pants, I swear.
3: Like we haven't heard that
0: right.
3: before.
0: Right.
1: I'd tase you with no problem.
0: It's that juice that sits on top of the yogurt.
1: Oh, yeah. It's the worst.
0: I spoon peanut butter on the top of it. And I'm not doing it every day, but today I did, as you can see. And a lot, it's dark. I can't see it. And so a little juice spills over the side, and there it is.
1: If you had hit her too, would you lie or tell the truth if you say, they were like, were you doing anything distracted? Nope.
0: What's on your pants? Yogurt juice.
1: Appears to be yogurt and peanut butter all over your car.
0: Yeah.
3: That's I had weird. A crazy night. Sorry.
0: God, you're right. They'd start doing the investigation.
1: Immediately,
0: what would happen. But I don't think it would be my fault. She's walking down the middle of the road at 3 in the morning. You know. But you do have to still pay attention. Because even the people are out. They will take to the middle of the road. The unhoused love to be in the middle of the road.
1: Let me tell you. They do. And they walk with confidence.
0: Yes. Yes.
1: I
0: mean,
1: like, I love it when they're crossing the street and the light changes. But you have to wait. But they don't speed care. Up. They turn and look at every car like, do it.
3: They have a goose mentality.
0: They're like a goose. Yes.
3: Because the geese know you can't hit them. Yeah.
2: And where are they going?
3: They walk across the street more than anybody else.
2: Where are you walking?
1: Wherever the wind calls.
2: What's open?
0: What are they doing? I don't know.
2: Where are they going?
0: They're traveling in the middle of the night.
2: That's why I say I would be the best homeless person.
0: Because you'd
2: I wouldn't go anywhere.
3: You'd stay put.
2: Exactly.
1: Yeah.
0: You know, I had a theory about the unhoused many years ago, and it was... Here's what I would do. New York, in my opinion, Boston should have no homeless people, because I would start heading to warmer climates. You know, in the winter, Boston and New York, brutal for the homeless, of course.
1: Yeah.
0: So I have always said in those months, I would start moving south, and eventually you get to Miami where you don't have that. At least in January, you don't have that issue. Do you think, am I right on this?
2: I don't think you're wrong, but I will say a homeless person probably makes more money in New York than I do here.
1: That's probably right.
0: No, you have no doubt. We traded paychecks once. I was like, my God.
2: You know how much money they probably make just sitting on the side of the road?
0: You think homeless make a lot of money in New York, more than Miami?
2: Yeah, probably.
0: Because they're down in Manhattan and there's a lot of foot traffic.
2: I mean, you get tourists who come up there and feel bad for them and just flip
0: them. Well, they fleece me. I mean, you know, I got fleeced when I was in New York a couple of years ago.
1: You're not online, but like homeless people have whole followings online now where it's like, I'm homeless, but, you know, and they get paid now from like broadcasting their life online.
0: You're kidding.
1: No.
0: Like people Venmo them money or whatever? Or
1: Venmo or just follow them. They get paid from Facebook for their views.
0: The unhoused.
1: Yeah. I watched one couple go from living in the woods to they now have an apartment because they had a following online.
0: Well, I guess that's a good thing.
1: Yeah. I mean, for them, it was great. Yeah. But the problem is no one wants to see how they're living in an apartment.
2: Nobody cares.
1: Yeah. So now there was one video where the guy's like, we're about to be kicked out of here. Yeah. Might be homeless again.
0: Oh, they're going back to being homeless.
1: Yearly, it's terrible to say, but then you go, all right, finally, some real content. I don't want to watch you cook eggs in your apartment. I want to watch you cook eggs in a forest in a tent.
0: Yeah.
3: But if that happens to you, you know, you're gifted this money and you get an apartment. What is it, time to get a job or?
0: Yeah, then maybe you can get a job.
1: Yeah, I mean, you'd think, but the problem is you get the people that you're watching, you get bored because they're like, well, I live in a apartment.
0: Does a homeless guy in Manhattan on a good corner make more money than B.B. Shea?
1: Without a doubt, I'd say yes.
2: Like a New York, like a Times Square homeless person.
0: What do you think a Times Square homeless person makes in a day? How much do they collect? I mean, on the busy season.
2: Like, imagine one with like a talent, you know, like if they like do a juggle, show or something.
0: Yep.
2: I'd imagine.
1: What could B.B. do? You could tell jokes.
0: You've told two good ones lately.
1: You could be a street corner comedian.
0: Well, in 10 years, he's told two good jokes.
2: Don't have a good track record there.
0: Frying pansexual is money.
1: Maybe that could be your shtick, though, is like insult my joke telling and people would tip
0: you
1: for
0: it.
1: That.
0: Yeah, they do. You tell a terrible joke and then they'll pass you
1: I bet those guys that dress up as Mickey Mouse and Spider-Man in Times Square, I bet they make more money than B.B. Shea.
0: Are they? Yeah. They're not unhoused, though.
1: No, but I bet.
2: In New York City, they probably are.
1: They might be.
0: Yeah, that's a good point. I did not know that. But so you think they make a lot more in Manhattan than they do in Los Angeles?
2: I would assume.
0: Okay. Yeah, you may be right. Because I think you're much more likely, if you're walking by them, to give them
2: more
0: money.
2: More foot traffic, exactly. Yeah,
0: than you are if you're on the road.
1: And you got to be in like a Times Square where tourists will do it.
0: Oh, yeah.
1: And real New Yorkers will just walk past you.
0: It's unreal how crowded Times Square is. I mean, I go to these Broadway shows in the summer. I have the last 2 years. And at night after the shows, you know, it's 10 o'clock and you can't even move. It's like you're at some sort of festival. It's so close.
1: You hate this, but you get a pet. Get a dog.
0: Oh, yeah.
1: Sit the dog next to you.
0: Oh, yeah.
1: I mean, I watched a guy in Vegas make a killing, a homeless guy, because his dog was sitting there.
0: Mm-hmm.
1: And, I mean, everybody that came by was like, puppy.
0: Oh, yeah.
1: And dropping money in and stuff.
0: Makes sense.
1: Yeah.
0: That makes sense. Fact checker Rusty says, boy, he's all over it today. He is all over it.
1: He's up and listening.
0: And he says that.

0: checking my errors. He's got a lot of work. I mean, that guy is busy. Fact checker Rusty. Speaking of errors, an apology is owed. I guess we got duped along with everybody else. The other day we were talking about that scam at a gas station where people would take a screw, fit it inside the gas pump, and then it would stay open when the next person comes along to pump gas and it goes on your credit card. That was all a hoax. That was never real. That did not really happen, ever. No known
1: note. Which is crazy because has no AI involved.
0: It really seems like it should work. I mean, it feels like
1: everything I fall for these days is AI.
0: Yeah.
1: I honestly respect that it was just a lie.
0: It was a lie. And they even had like fake cops on like fake news things on YouTube saying, be aware that people are putting screws into gas tanks right there where the pump is. It's like if Red Rachel were to fill up and the screw was there, then I come along next. I just use her credit card. It stays open.
1: But how unrealistic is it? Like, could somebody do that?
0: I don't think you can.
2: I don't think you can. So? And in fact, I picture what happened is people were at gas pumps trying to look at the gas pump and the tank and taking up everyone else's time. Like, oh, you're not going to screw me.
0: Yeah, maybe. But it did come out that was all just kind of made up for fun, just a little internet hoax, and we all fell for it. You know?
2: Yeah.
0: But that's not a real thing. The teacher who's in, well, can you cut him some slack? Okay. His name is Chris DeBellis, California teacher. Last year, he was arrested near the end of the school year. He was outside a library, and apparently there are a lot of kids in the library causing some havoc, and he was outside, drunk, and he was threatening, they had to kill all these kids. He was arrested. He's arrested for that. Now, a year later, he said, look, I was drunk. He's applying to be a fourth grade teacher. Can I?
2: I love children. Sober.
0: They're considering him for a fourth grade teacher. He's pleaded no contest. Originally, it was a felony. He said, reduced misdemeanor. I was drunk.
2: Yeah, who doesn't hate kids when you're drunk?
0: I mean, I was yelling. They were really being jerks inside the library. What am I supposed to do? I was like waving around brewski saying, kill these kids, and now they won't hire him for a job. Parents are upset that it's gotten to the hiring phase.
2: I would be upset too, actually. I think in this case, we can't give them any slack.
0: Can you never rebound if you're in your 20s and you do something? You can't teach the kids ever?
2: Not this soon. Okay,
0: it's only been a year.
2: Yeah, and I would not be wanting the guy who... Drunk was shouting, kill these kids.
0: Would you agree to this? One parent said online, you can hire him, but only in a role where he's not face-to-face with students, like library assistant where he's back behind the scenes or something like that.
2: I don't know. It just sounds to me like this guy screams short fuse.
0: Yeah, I don't know.
1: I'm sorry. I'm on his side. Do parents not know how bad kids are these days?
0: Well, they are. I mean, they're bad.
2: They are, but you can't. No. I'd be upset if my fourth grader was snapped at and told, I wish I could kill you.
0: I have to say, you just can't. I don't think you can do something.
3: And this
0: like
3: guy
0: him.
3: Can literally do anything else.
0: Yeah,
3: he wants to do one thing that he got in trouble for.
0: Went to school for it.
2: I was going to say, yeah. I bet he went and has his teaching degree.
0: He's got a teaching degree. He wants to be a teacher. I believe he was a teacher, and they drove him so crazy. He was like,
2: I'm going to kill these kids.
0: Drunk. I'm going to kill these kids. Now he's applying to be reinstated at his job. Not going to happen, it doesn't appear, though. I can't blame the parents for being upset. This is California also. An endangered California condor has made history. It flew into Oregon. That's the first time in 122 years a California condor has flown into the state of Oregon. And they say it's a big deal because it shows that condors who were near extinction not that long ago are now spreading out to different areas. So they are thriving once again for the first time in over 100 years.
2: Okay.
0: Why did he go to Oregon? They have a great Pinot Noir.
2: Okay.
0: And he said, that's what I was going with.
2: The state's a little too liberal for me. Oh, but I got to go to Oregon. Oh,
0: even worse.
2: Oh, forget it.
0: Even worse. Oregon's a place where they want to split. Like, Portland is so liberal, but the rest of it is very conservative.
2: Yeah.
0: I think there's a lot of states like that, you know, where a lot of it is conservative.
2: Oh, yeah, the city's very, very...
0: The city's really liberal.
2: Liberal, yeah.
0: But the state...
2: You go outside, it's like, whoa.
0: My friend Jason from Portland, who came in a few years ago, said it's like that. He said he lives in Portland, where it's just as liberal as it comes. The rest of the state is like a high desert, they call it, in Oregon, where it's very brown. You know, it's beautiful green on the coast, but it's very brown, like inland and part of the state. Never been to Oregon.
2: No, that's not a state that's ever called to me.
0: No, not my thing either. Turbo Ted, you wanted to comment on teachers and this one who was drunkenly shouting, kill all these kids, and now wants a job as a teacher. Go ahead.

0: Okay, here in Nebraska, recently a substitute teacher was dismissed for threatening to harm children in a classroom. You may want to Google that.
1: Okay. Yeah. So she threatened to harm children in the classroom and got dismissed. Now, I don't expect...
0: He did.
1: And I don't expect he'll be getting his job back.
0: No, I don't believe so. Based on what I read, I don't think his career is going to continue.
1: Fact checker Rusty's coming your way to Omaha for the College World Series. Get the runs ready.
0: Oh, absolutely. Yeah. Yes.
1: Tar Heels in the College World Series. I haven't followed it like I should. I just don't
2: follow college baseball.
1: Thank you, Turbo Ted. Appreciate it. But I hear that event, the College World Series, is fantastic.
2: It's wonderful, yeah.
1: Everybody who goes.
2: If I had the chance to go, I probably would. I just don't follow college baseball like I do basketball.
1: Well, I don't think many do. Yeah. But the Tar Heels are in it, so I'll probably take a look at least, especially if they go a little further. And fact checker Rusty says he hopes he's away for a long, long time. Of course, the longer he's there, the better the Tar Heels do, and he's hopeful. Coming up here on the Two Guys Named Chris Show, the one woman who may be a worse parent than me. Her daughter was in a grocery store and did something so egregious that it's got folks fired up online about it. Well, who's right, who's wrong? The 7-year-old daughter or the 80-year-old man? That's next. Two Guys Named Chris Show.
3: 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Spaniards call it machismo. 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
1: Well, Katie Kay is a P1 listener to this program. She's weighing in on something we've talked about oddly for the last 4 days out of nowhere. We were talking about Garth Brooks the other day, and it came up that he might be a serial killer. I don't buy all the way into that.
14: Maybe a little bit?
1: A little bit into
2: that. That's what I'm counting on. I mean, if you're going to be a serial killer, what better way?
1: Yeah,
2: be absolutely the most famous country artist
1: maybe
2: in history and still get away with killing people.
1: Yeah, exactly.
2: No one would ever think it's you.
1: Well, that led to who's on the Mount Rushmore of country music artists. And I put Garth in there. I think he's the... I mean, in the 90s, there was no... I mean, he dominated the decade. But Katie Kay says, well, here's the final... I can end the debate right here. This is who should be on the Mount Rushmore of country music. Hank Sr., Loretta Lynn, Willie Nelson, Dolly Parton. End of story, end of discussion.
2: No, not Dolly. Dolly is not.
15: I still push back on this. I think she needs to be on there. I don't know why, like, that's weird to y'all.
2: Because you're giving Dolly...
15: But I think her music is important enough for country music, especially for women in country music.
2: Name five Dolly songs.
15: Jolene. Fancy. Is that the one?
2: Nope.
1: Fancy's Reba McEntire, I believe.
15: That's what I meant to say. Jolene. Nice one out. This Georgia. You know what I'm saying?
1: That's not her either.
15: Okay. All right. Here it comes.
14: Well, she... I mean...
15: I Will Always Love You.
1: I Will Always Love You. Yeah.
15: These boots are made for walking.
1: That's not her either. Okay, damn. Coat of Many Colors.
15: Yeah, Coat of Many Colors. Yes. I was going to say that one next.
2: Don't help
15: I could go on and on.
14: You forgot 9 to 5.
1: Nine to five. That's probably Islands in the Stream.
15: Exactly.
1: You know, the duet with Kenny.
2: Yeah. I just don't think her music gets her there, though.
1: That's interesting because when you said it, I thought, well, it does. I mean, she's really good. Really, but when you said name five songs and he couldn't do it, it's like, okay.
15: Yeah. Right, yeah, but I'm not a country guy. I will agree.
1: Well, I mean, but I am. And I was trying to think 9 to 5, definitely. The Kenny Rogers
15: Jolene.
1: Duet. Jolene is huge, and I Will Always Love You. But past that, Hard Candy Christmas. There's Hard Candy. That's a good one.
2: Yeah.
1: That's from Best Little Whorehouse in Texas. Great little movie, by the way.
14: Okay.
2: And don't get me wrong. I love Dolly. I think she's become just some that figure that we love in this country. But
1: taking
2: I don't.
1: Taking her out of that. Is her music strong enough to go up against? I mean, Garth Brooks is far and away ahead of Dolly Parton, I think, musically.
2: I just think you got to put like a Johnny Cash.
1: Not on there. Not on Katie Kay's list.
2: Yeah. Anyway. To me, this is an extremely hard Mount Rushmore.
1: I agree. And Katie Kay says, beat it, Garth. That's her.
2: Well, see, she just don't like Garth.
1: She says, why should Garth not be on there? Beat it, Garth. Serial killer. We know this.
2: Yeah, we're bringing in personal opinions.
14: See, that's what I was going to say. I think it matters if you know somebody for their music and not for their personality. I only know Dolly, really, for her personality. Garth Brooks, I know nothing about him personally. I only know his music.
2: I'd like to know like what Rachel's grandfather would say. Somebody who's in the business and been around.
14: Well, he wouldn't mention anybody after the... Maybe in even the 80s. That would be the earliest.
2: It, yeah.
14: So I think that his would be skewed because it would only be from his time.
1: Kay says that Dolly is the ultimate ambassador of country music. And she's not just the new Betty White. She's written over 3,000 songs.
2: Great.
14: What are her credentials for making the Mount Rushmore?
1: Written over 3,000 songs. I mean, that's what she says.
2: So?
1: And well, that's pretty good.
2: That's great that she wrote. That's fine, but all the songs.
1: I don't know her complete library, but I do know four or five huge. You know, well, Jolene and
2: I Will Always Love You.
14: But her version of I Will Always Love You that's not even the one we listen to.
1: It's Whitney Houston.
14: Yeah, she wrote it, sure, but it's not a country song.
1: 9 to 5 is big, and Islands in the Stream.
2: Yeah.
1: I mean, the ones we just went over. I don't know about Dolly. I wouldn't put her on mine. I'd put Johnny Cash certainly ahead of her, and I'd put Garth ahead of her. I'd probably put Morgan Wallen ahead of her, to be honest with you. I mean, Morgan Wallen, people say, he's too new, but he's dominating.
2: I mean, to me, you got guys, and like I said, George Strait. Alabama.
1: Conway Twitty.
2: Yeah, I mean, you could go on and on.
1: George Strait has the most hits.
14: It's a good thing we don't have an actual mountain to carve on because we would never be able to get it done.
2: Smoothing it over and redoing it.
1: Somebody called Borglum, as B.B. Shea would say. Borglum did the original Mount Rushmore. Stunningly, B.B. Shea knew that.
2: This is weird to say. I think it's almost easier to do like rock because immediately up there you put
1: Stones,
2: Beatles, Zeppelin.
1: Yeah.
2: Then you could argue about a fourth.
1: Stones, Beatles, Zeppelin, no question. Beatles. Beatles and Stones, yeah.
2: Yeah, and Zeppelin, too, I think.
1: And then you got all sorts of Van Halen, Kiss, Metallica, Bruce Springsteen.
2: Yeah.
1: You know, who knows who it is after that? Then it's almost impossible. But you're right. Country has so many different layers and variations and all of that stuff. Well, I have a couple of parenting notes here. One, a P1... says, recently heard you, Chris Kelly, talking about being a bad parent. I did mention that. I forget what I was saying. But she said, yesterday I was shocked. I overheard my 5-year-old daughter call a girl in her dance class a slut. Later I asked, where did you hear that word? She says, you and daddy.
2: Yeah, I get that. Kids learn.
1: And she says, I've actually called that girl's mother a slut myself. Be real careful. Back to the drawing board on parenting, I guess. That's true.
2: Yeah, I mean, you hear it from your parents.
1: Well, yeah.
2: Where you else? Bank it.
1: I had a kid A guy was out doing like lawn work for me many years ago, and the kid said the F word right in front of me and his dad, and he was like seven. The guy was just like, give me an estimate. And he's like, man, what are you going to do out of the mouths of babes? I guess I say it too much. I was like, that's a lot.
2: Yeah.
1: This is going viral. It happened about a year ago, but people are just weighing in on it. This happened at a grocery store. There's an older man in front of a shelf, and a mom goes up to him and says, did you call my daughter rude? And apparently he had called the daughter rude. The daughter is 7 years old, and the daughter, who was out of the cart and was going to get something for her mom, had trouble getting around the guy, said he was old and slow, and gave him the finger. Now, she's seven, and gave him the finger. And the exchange between the mom and the older guy is getting all the attention.
16: Excuse me, sir.
17: Yeah.
16: Did you say that my daughter is rude?
17: Yeah, I did. She gave me the finger.
18: Well, I wouldn't have done that if he wasn't being a slow ass.
16: Are you serious, Amelia?
1: They cut that. She goes, I wouldn't have done that if he hadn't been a slow asshole. That's a seven-year-old talking.
2: Yeah, so this is rude.
1: No kidding. Yeah, of course it's rude.
16: Well, listen, whether she gave you the finger or not, then maybe you should have gotten out of her way.
17: Yeah, I know. I'm old. I'm kind of slow.
16: So that means that you get to tell her she's rude?
17: Well, she's rude. She's rude.
16: But she's not rude. She's only seven.
17: Well, I thought she was being rude.
16: But were you in her way?
17: Probably.
16: So don't you think that maybe you don't own the store just because you're driving a cart?
17: Well, I'm her elder, and she needs to show me a little respect.
16: Well, maybe you need to not think that you own the store because you're driving a cart.
1: I don't think any woman could be this obtuse and awful.
2: No.
1: I think she's doing that just to get views. You know,
2: it's very possible. Yeah. That's my first go-to there.
1: That woman is so awful.
2: But I do believe there are parents like that now.
1: I mean, really, if he's there in front of the soup or whatever it is, she's the one being rude to like try to get past him. You know, he's got.
14: I don't think so.
1: No.
14: I was at a Walmart not too long ago with my cart, and there were these people that had their cart in the middle of the lane, mm-hmm. and I said, "Excuse me," seven times, and they just kept ignoring me. So I ran my cart into theirs. And if I'm rude for that, I don't care.
2: I'll tell you, I kind of agree a little bit with Rachel here that if Peepaw was on, like, blocking the whole aisle, and then he sees the little girl, and it's probably like, you're going to wait your turn, and then keeps blocking the aisle. However, I mean, I had something similar happen yesterday.
1: She's seven. She gave him a finger.
14: I mean, she clearly learned that from her mother, and her mother is clearly unpleasant.
1: And the mother says, she can't call her rude, she's seven. I don't care how old you are, you can be rude.
14: That's true. Yeah.
2: It's funny, though, I had something, that's so weird, I had something similar yesterday happen.
1: What happened?
2: I had a little kid flip me the bird on the way home.
1: Why?
2: I think clearly he had just learned it, probably from his parents. And I was passing the car on the highway. I look over, and he's probably 8 or 9 years old, and he smiles real big at me and then holds up just the middle finger and immediately starts laughing, which made me laugh. So I guess I'm terrible for not thinking it's rude. I was like, well, at least he wasn't looking at a screen.
14: That's he's doing good things old the old fashioned way. That's entertainment. Good old
2: yeah. But you could tell he had just learned it.
1: That's awful.
2: Somehow, I know.
1: That is awful.
2: I know.
1: And your reaction to it is awful.
2: I couldn't help it. His face was so funny.
1: A few years ago, I was jogging on the streets.
14: Oh, no.
1: That's right. And I used to be a street jogger before I was a treadmill jogger.
2: Talk about giving him the finger.
1: And it was hot. It must have been May. It was very hot. And I was running. There was a school bus full of children. And I came running up behind them. And one of them gives me the finger. And I start shaking my fist, and then the bus pulls away from the stoplight, and I just have to start running after him as fast as I could, and they were laughing. And then one of them said the classic, run, Forrest, run. You talk about being angry.
14: Look, there's not much to do on a school bus, and if you're forced to ride it, that is one of the perks, is you do give people the finger.
1: I want him strung up by his Buster Browns, but I couldn't catch him, and I couldn't say to the bus driver, he's giving me the finger. And do you know what I did? I switched to the treadmill the next day. I refused.
14: You're not going to get the finger anymore.
2: Not from those
14: kids.
2: Not
14: from those kids, at least.
1: No, they do give me the finger there.
2: A lot of adults choose to give you the finger,
1: too. That's true. But this girl here, at seven, and then she said, did you give him the finger? Yeah, but only because he's being a slow asshole.
2: I don't like that.
1: No.
2: That's
14: It's not because, like, when you said it, I almost pictured maybe a younger kid and just like they just learned, you know, they were four or something. But she knew what she was doing. She knew what it meant. Clearly.
2: See, that's how I felt about the little kid yesterday. I think he just learned the finger or saw it somehow because he was smiling as he gave it. Like, you know, this is going to get, you know.
14: This is so much fun.
2: And it made me laugh so hard. Kelly's staring at me.
1: God. Awful.
2: I know.
1: You should have talked. She should have tried to tell his mother.
2: Should have ran her off the road.
1: Run her off the road. Put her in a ditch. That's what you get.
2: Tell your kid that's what he gets.
14: Right. You should give somebody the finger today. It'll make you feel better.
1: No problem. There you go.
2: Hey.
1: Hey. Coming up, the good, the bad, the ugly. Golfers. Lemonade. Cops. iPhones and MILFs. What's good, what's bad, what's ugly? We'll tell you next. Two guys named Chris Show.
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1: I guess this is not really any breaking news, but it was proven to me again yesterday that my phone is listening to me at all times. It's so startling. Here's what happened. Now, yesterday, my wife and I were just sitting around chatting, you know, whatever, shooting the broom.
2: Yeah. Oh, yeah, yeah. Wow, she said that. Wow. Yeah.
1: Remember the night before, a couple of the ladies had come over, and they had had a nice little evening with some Chardonnay.
2: Oh, yeah. You got to catch up on the hot gossip.
1: Yep. And apparently one of the ladies had a new insurance plan. I don't even know. It was like in the marketplace, and I don't know. But my wife said, you know, if we're trying to save money on insurance, and then she mentioned her friend, she's like, she does this thing where she has like catastrophic through her work, but she gets a little supplemental that's less expensive and she pays like $90 a month and it covers a lot and there's no co-pays and all this kind of stuff. And I was like, all right, I'm sort of interested. She had to be on a waiting list for a while to even get it.
2: Wow. Like,
1: okay. All right. And so I'll pass it on to my dear friend who's always having issues with insurance. I don't even really know what it was.
2: Yeah.
1: Okay. An hour later, I get a text and it says, hey, this is Cassidy. Tired of paying too much for your insurance. I'm on the market and we have such and such insurance supplemental for like $80 a month. It's like, my God, this thing just, it listens all the time, you know?
2: I swear it. And I've now gotten ads. Like I was talking with my landlord, my friend the other day.
1: Yeah.
2: Like we have front steps, mm-hmm. but there's no railing.
1: Mm-hmm.
2: And I've said a few times now, I'm like, I think we should put a railing up. Like it is commented on. People are like, older people seem to have, you know, they want something to grab onto when they're going up and down the steps.
1: Right.
2: And same thing.
1: Mm-hmm.
2: Later that night, I get, need to do some home improvements?
1: Yes.
2: We've got people in your area.
1: Yes.
2: Who can help you with this?
1: And all of a sudden, it's like, oh, you need a fence built? You need a railing built? God, that triggered a memory too yesterday. I like to stretch outside pre-gym.
2: That's weird.
1: I like to go outside and because there's a ledge there that I can do, like on a step where I can do my calf stretches.
14: Outside?
1: Yeah. Just for a few minutes.
14: Where you could get the finger?
2: Yeah. Well, there used to be a Shane's Rib Shack next door. He single-handedly had got them to close because the customers couldn't eat and watch.
1: Yesterday, I went out there. Now, instead of the Shane's Rib Shack, there's a nail place, like pedicure, manicure.
2: Smells great.
1: Does. Different smell in the room.
2: Leftover hangover smoke smell.
1: Yeah. And there was a woman standing there talking on the phone, and by the time I started my stretching, I guess I just think I own the place because I was about 6 inches from her. I mean, just like right in front of her. She was on the phone. And she started speaking in Japanese, and she was like, I know what she was saying. There's some goons out here right
2: in front of me. He's getting closer. He acts like he owns the parking lot.
1: I know that's what she was saying. And I went back in, and all the people from in the gym were like, you were really too close to that woman.
2: Way too close.
1: She started speaking Japanese, and they were like,
2: you know she was talking about you.
14: Was she one of the people that works there?
1: I thought maybe, but I don't think so.
14: Because if she's one of the people that works there, she's touching people's feet all the time.
1: I don't think she worked there. And she wasn't Japanese. She was
14: Vietnamese.
1: No. She was white like me. White like me. And she started speaking in either Japanese or Chinese, which was so surprising.
14: Interesting.
1: Yeah. And she started going, you know, ka-cha, ka-cha. I don't want to do some sort of ham.
2: Yeah, don't, no, God. That's But the fact that she started doing that is one, impressive, and two, it was definitely about
1: you. God, there's no
2: without a doubt.
1: There's no question about it. That happened to me before where people start speaking Spanish, like, oh, they're talking about me.
2: Oh,
1: there's,
2: yeah.
1: There's no, no doubt.
2: Yeah, it happens to me all the time, except I'm learning. I know what Gordo means.
1: We're Gordo.
2: Gordo. Hey, fellas, I hear you.
1: What, Japanese or Chinese? I had no idea. Of course, I had no idea what she was saying. So I just kept like staring at her with my head cocked like a dog, 6 inches from her. You know, I probably look like I'm probably like a serial killer, is my guess. Tyler says the definitive country music Mount Rushmore has to be Hank Williams Sr., Johnny Cash, Willie Nelson, and George Jones.
0: For thinking that my love
1: no women. Not a woman on there.
14: But if everybody has the definitive answer, why are they so different?
2: Yeah, I mean, it's
1: impossible.
2: It's really, this is tough.
0: Great.
1: He took it to ChatGPT, and ChatGPT said it's Hank Williams, Johnny Cash, Willie Nelson, and George Jones. Wouldn't be mine.
2: No.
1: I think you have to put either Loretta Lynn or Patsy Cline or somebody on there, I think. And I think you put Garth. I mean, Garth Brooks, in my mind, has to be on the Mount Rushmore of country music.
2: Do you want them to write their own music, or does that matter to you?
1: That never matters to
2: me. Okay.
1: Never. But Dolly did, apparently.
2: Yeah. No, Dolly did write.
1: She wrote I Will Always Love You and Jolene on the same day.
2: Yeah.
1: Literally. And that's impressive, isn't it?
14: Mm-hmm.
1: That's a great factoid. She wrote, like, I Will Always Love You in the morning, and then later that night said, let me try another one, and wrote Jolene, which are two enormous hits. We have the good, the bad, the ugly. A police department in Kansas City did a very good thing, at least according to the locals there. Someone saw two brothers had a lemonade stand in their neighborhood, but the person who called the police on them thought they were way too close to the street, and it violated the rules of the HOA.
2: Of course.
1: This is a Karen who called, an unidentified Karen called 911 saying, these two kids are way too close to the street.
2: I think if you're going to do something that petty to kids, you got to own it. I'm tired of the anonymity.
1: You got to say who you are.
2: Yeah. I if I was the cop, I'd say, I'll go out there, but I'm going to tell the neighbors.
1: Mm-hmm.
2: I'm going to point to your house and say, they called. Because you're wasting my time with lemonade, kids selling lemonade.
14: Even the dispatcher should say, we will send cops out there only if you will let us.
2: No, it will. We will tell who did it.
1: They sent the cops. And the cops, instead of reprimanding the kids who were selling the lemonade, even though they technically were selling too close to the street, bought all the lemonade and told all their cop friends, put it on your social media and have everybody come by and buy the lemonade. This is one of the cops.
4: I was calling everybody, yeah. I was just calling everybody, hey, make sure you guys stop by the lemonade stand. And then just whenever they were busy, a couple people were able to swing by.
1: Raised $280 in only a couple hours for the kids selling lemonade and Kool-Aid.
2: All right.
1: These are the kids. What were they doing? Why were they raising the money?
5: I just wanted to like help the homeless and buy me a new e-bike because that has been my dream since I was little.
6: Use the money for my nephew and niece inside. I was going to use the money to buy them diapers and stuff.
1: Obviously, these two should have been arrested. They were too close to the street.
2: Way too close.
14: Dare they want to help out the homeless. You
1: know, lemonade
2: stand. My niece has learned a tough lesson in business a few weeks ago trying to sell lemonade. Not a lot of traffic on a cul-de-sac.
1: No, that's a problem.
2: They were out there for about 2 hours and you know, only like my brother-in-law bought.
1: Well, I live on a cul-de-sac.
2: Yeah, of course you do.
1: Guilty as charged. And the other day, I just blew right by one. I was like, oh, it's a lemonade stand. Guess I should have stopped.
2: Hey, would you? I'm surprised you didn't call the police. Hey, should mister. Have. Too close to the street.
1: They're way too close to the street. And, hey, sorry, I'm on the Karen side on this one. Don't you dare sell lemonade too close to the street. Sorry.
14: Did they have a permit to run that stand?
1: No, they did
14: That's
1: not.
14: What I want to know.
1: No, they did not.
2: I'm shocked knowing you didn't stop and give them a spiel about how you're low, no sugar.
7: you guys sell lemonade. I'd buy some normally, but I'm actually no sugar right now. I gave up Diet Coke a few weeks ago.
1: Do you have any money just to give us?
7: No, I'm card only. Card only. You guys take the square? I didn't think so.
1: Don't have any cash. If you don't have the square technology, I'm sorry.
7: Anyways, close the street.
1: Don't make me call the cops on you. Don't make me call the cops. You're pretty soft, Kansas City. Yeah. Hey, KCPD. Pretty soft.
8: Soft. My parents warned us about you in the minivan.
1: How dare you. Speaking of police, good news, good story. There is a police body cam now. Now, this is happening in Washington State and apparently other places across the country where you can use this technology. This is in Renton, Washington, this example, to change the language barrier, speaking of language. And a cop can say to someone who, say, is a native Spanish speaker in English, I'm a police officer. How can I help you? They can answer back in Spanish, and it translates. An example.
9: Language set to Spanish.
10: Hello, I'm Officer Vanderhook with the Renton Police. How can I help you?
9: Hola, soy el oficial Vanderhook del Departamento de Policía de Renton. ¿En qué puedo ayudarle?
11: Quiero reportar mi carro como robado.
9: I want to report my car is stolen.
1: Okay.
2: I hope it's not a real emergency.
1: Yeah, I'm kidding. That takes forever. My house is on fire.
2: You know, Chief, I was going to help her, but she bled out from the gunshot wound while I was busy translating.
1: ¿Qué pasa?
2: What is your situation?
1: ¿Qué pasa?
2: She bled out.
1: Does 50 languages. 50 languages.
2: That's good.
1: That is unbelievable. Yeah. I mean, I don't know. I mean, I guess there's a ton of languages, more than 50. And it does all of those. If I'd had it yesterday, when the woman at the nail salon was talking about it, I'd have heard it. Ba-doop.
2: He's entirely too close to me. Weirdly close.
1: Ba-doop.
12: He's the one on the penis commercials.
1: Not the erectile dysfunction guy. The erectile dysfunction guy.
2: Mm-hmm.
1: Yeah, it's pretty rough out there, I have to say. The good, the bad, the ugly. Those are your good stories. They're very good, as a matter of fact. Bad. I hate this now. This is, again, people going for views on their social media. They're looking for two people in Los Angeles that are filming themselves driving golf balls into oncoming traffic and at buildings at night, then posting it to their Instagram account. A viral Reddit post has exposed two folks for going online and doing just this, and this is what it sounds like when they're hitting the balls.
29: Good shot, top shelf.
1: So far, LAPD has not responded to this. They're not really looking into it that much. Isolated incident, perhaps, but still.
2: Yeah, it sounds like a dream.
1: Could kill somebody.
2: Yeah, exactly. Cause a car wreck, everything.
1: 100%. I mean, if a golf ball flies out of nowhere and hits your car while you're on the LA freeway, you know, and then you're swerving out of the way to miss it. I mean, these two are doing real damage.
12: I will say, they're making great contact with the ball.
1: Did you hear that?
12: Great shots.
2: Yeah, they're
12: good.
2: But
12: they should not be doing this.
1: Your good take on your part, yeah. though. I mean, not all, they're doing wrong. Did you strike a ball like that? About 300 yards.
13: Man. Of course.
15: Good shot, man.
1: Good shot.
14: I thought the whole fun of golf was playing on the golf course.
1: They want, obviously, to have people go, oh, what are you doing, and so forth. But they're good golfers. If I were trying to find these two, I'd stake out the nearest golf course and look for the best players, because they are making fantastic contact.